New music on the river. That's S.G. Goodman with her song Teeth Marks. Before that, digging back into the classics, we had Jerry Rafferty with Right Down the Line. The Teskey Brothers before that with a cover of Never Tear Us Apart. And we started out with music from Nico Case. We're listening to On the River on Northern Community Radio. I'm Tammy Bobrowski, your volunteer host tonight. We've got lots of music for you here tonight on the river. Music for you until 10 o'clock, and then we switch over to new music. I'm really glad to have worked on a set list tonight of music that I'm excited to play for you, so I'm hoping that you find a couple songs, or maybe all the songs, that you enjoy. So we're going to continue on, and we've got music now from Devo.

You're listening to On the River with music from Little Walter. We heard the song It's Too Late, Brother. Before that, a song from Charlie Crockett. That's from the album The Valley That Was River of Sorrow. Actually, had never heard of him before until I heard him recently on World Cafe here on Northern Community Radio. So always experiencing and learning about new music here on this station. Music from Margaret Glasby. Before that, we heard the song Devotion. Started out with a song from Devo. I would not have guessed that that was Devo when I first heard that song. It didn't really sound like them. I thought it was something like The Clash or another band like that. So it's interesting to hear a different kind of sound from that band. It is about 7:30. You're listening to On the River on Northern Community Radio. I'm Tammy Bobrowski, your host. 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And thank you. We are going to continue with more music here on the river, and on the river is our mix. We've got folk, blues, rock, a little bit of jazz tonight, and some world music as well. Taylor Ray has a brand new album out, and we're going to hear a song off that. This is Sink or Swim.

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You're listening to Music on the River here on KAXE, KBXE. We just heard a song called Real Hero from the band College. Simon and Garfunkel before that. We heard a classic from Jay and the Americans, Come a Little Bit Closer. And we started out with new music from Taylor Ray. It's about 7:45. We've got lots more music for you tonight here on the river. I'm Tammy Bobrowski. I'm your volunteer host tonight. If you think you'd like to give this a try, get behind the board and play some songs for your friends and community, check it out. Go to our webpage and find out about volunteering to be on the river. It's pretty fun. It's a real big learning experience. You get to learn all kinds of new music, and it's just something really fun to try out. So I highly recommend it. We're going to get into more music coming up here, and we've got some music from Nick Lowe. We're going to hear Nancy Wilson. I've got some Tao and the Get Down, Stay Down for Kari, and we're going to start out with music from Escondido.

Music from Nancy Wilson. Time After Time was the name of that song. We heard music from Tao and the Get Down, Stay Down. Before that, Shake That Rat from Nick Lowe. And we also heard music from the band Escondido. It is just before 8 o'clock. You are tuned to Northern Community Radio. 91.7 KAXE Grand Rapids, 90.5 KBXE Bagley Bemidji, 89.9 Brainerd. 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Connecting you to Northern Minnesota. We've got music on the river for you tonight. We've got a couple more music hours of music for you, and going to keep on rolling with the tunes. We've got some songs in this next set from the Bahamas. We're going to hear from Sarah Petit and digging back into Sharon Van Etten's latest album. Still loving that thing. And we've got Minnesota music from Mason Jennings. Here's On the Brink.

That's Sharon Van Etten with her song Mistakes from her recent album, We've Been Going About This All Wrong. Music from Sarah Petite before that. Her brand new album is Rare Bird. We heard the song Running, and we heard the Bahamas and Mason Jennings to start out that set. I'm Tammy Bobrowski, and you are listening to On the River on Northern Community Radio. Well, this is Music on the River, and we're playing a mix of music. We've got a little bit of folk, rock, a little bit of blues, some jazz, and some world music tonight. And we are going to dive into another set of music. We've got Tom Petty and the Heartbreakers song that I can't believe I've never heard before. We're going to hear that in this set. Some Loretta Lynn and Conway Twitty. We're going to start out with the brand new album from the Yeah Yeah Yeahs. I have been listening to this nonstop. So I got to tell you, it was really hard to decide on what song to play tonight. So we're going to do Blacktop.

That's the song LaCroix by Shannon Whitworth. We also heard a cute duet with Loretta Lynn and Conway Twitty. Before that, You're the Reason Our Kids Are Ugly. Tom Petty and the Heartbreakers with the song Southern Accents. And we started out with new music from the Yeah Yeah Yeahs. You're listening to On the River. I'm Tammy Bobrowski. I'm your volunteer host tonight. In this next set of music, we're going to get into... What do we got here? We got some new music mixed with some older classics, and then classics, I guess, as far as the 80s are concerned. So we've got music from The Strokes, The Crystals. We're going to hear a old tune from that. Old but great. I was really glad to stumble upon that again. We're going to start out with music, though, from Scandal.

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New music from Maggie Rogers, and that song is Overdrive from her new album Surrender. Also heard from the Crystals with their song Then He Kissed Me. Every time I hear that, I always remember what movies they use that in, more so than anything else. Music from the Strokes, and we started out with The Warrior. That's Scandal featuring Patti Smyth. This is On the River. I'm Tammy Bobrowski, your host. We've got more music coming up for you. Here's Michelle and De Gaocello.

That's Billy Bragg and Wilco with some good advice. Don't you marry. Also heard music from Mary Wells before that, and a song going back to one of the early Black Keys albums, I'll Be Your Man. And we started out with music from Michelle and De Gaiocello. It is just a bit after 9 o'clock. 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We're 91.7 KAXE Grand Rapids, 90.5 KBXE Bagley-Bemidji, and 89.9 Brainerd. 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I'm Tammy Bobrowski, your volunteer host on the river tonight. On the River is our mix of rock and blues, a little bit of jazz, folk, and world music mixed in, and got another hour of music for you, so stay tuned. In this next set, we're going to hear music from Aretha Franklin, Cassandra Williams, Sarah Borge, and how about some Beastie Boys?

You're listening to On the River on Northern Community Radio. We just heard a song from Sarah Borge. She's a trucker. Love that song. Also heard music from Cassandra Wilson. Sign of the Judgment was the name of that track. And Aretha Franklin before that with her song Rock Steady. Started out with some Beastie Boys, Intergalactic. It's about 9:15. And we got a lot more music tonight somehow. Isn't that weird? Here's music from Mary Chapin Carpenter.

New music from Lisa LeBlanc. And we also heard music from Booker T and the MGs, a little instrumental there, The Time Is Tight, and Rock and Roll by the Velvet Underground. And we started out with a 90s classic, Mary Chapin Carpenter, He Thinks He'll Keep Her. I don't think I've heard that song in a couple decades, and I still know all the lyrics. That's crazy. You're listening to On the River on Northern Community Radio. I'm Tammy Bobrowski, your volunteer host tonight. We've got more music here on the river. Here's Junior Kimbrough.

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New music from Regina Spektor, Becoming All Alone is the name of that song from her Home Before and After album. Digging back into the vault for Roseanne Cash's song, Never Be You. Also, heading back for some George Strait, Amarillo by Morning. Actually just learned about this song last week. Never knew it existed, but I like it. Hope you did too. We also heard music from Junior Kimbrough. You're listening to On the River on Northern Community Radio. I'm Tammy Bobrowski, your volunteer host. Here's some music from a local band, Wild Horses.

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We also heard music from Lucius and Wild Horses. 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This has been On the River. I'm Tammy Bobrowski. I've been your host tonight. Thanks for listening.

That is Rangers with I Want You Back off their album Ranger. And that was Keith Cicola in there, along with Rich Mattson, Jermaine Gemberling, Tim Saxhog, Paul Metza, and many others. They're going to be performing at Kick It with KAXE next week. That'll be on Thursday next week at the on the patio of Rapids Brewing on Thursday, May 28th. We've got our annual meeting along with a concert featuring Rangers and the Cactus Blossoms. Annual meeting's just a quick meeting that you'll get a recap from our staff and do some board, checklist items that we've got. And then we'll have a great evening of hanging out, honoring our volunteers. We're going to be giving away some awards to our volunteers that we do every year. So hopefully you can join us. It all starts around 5 o'clock next Thursday. And again, we've got Rangers and the Cactus Blossoms. You can find out more. We've got an event on our Facebook page. I'm Kari Hedlund, and you are listening to Headwaters. We started that off with a new track from the Womack Sisters, Chauffeur. Really looking forward to that release. And coming up at 11, you've got the World Cafe. And at 1 o'clock this afternoon is On the River, our program produced by community members, people who love music and love sharing music. And this afternoon, DJ the DJ is your host. Do you want to be a volunteer DJ? We'd love to have you. We've got our next class scheduled at the KBXE studio in Bemidji, Monday, June 1st from 6 to 7:30. Whether or not you would be hosting shows from Bemidji or Grand Rapids, you can attend this class. We'll be having a Grand Rapids date later on this summer. Email Dan at volunteer@kaxe.org to sign up, or if you have questions. All right, we've got a great show ahead. Lots of birthdays and, adjacent topics. How's that for vague? This one popped up for me, and it was a song I loved probably about 10 years ago from 10 String Symphony and still hits. This is Generation Frustration. If I

together once. Now your head's round the bend. I'm telling you, woman, you better get it back together again. I'm gonna grow fins.

Little Captain Beefheart in there. Grow Fins from the 72 release, The Spotlight Kid. Andrew and Dan talking about dictatorial artists like James Brown. I think Captain Beefheart was one of those two. Rosalie before that, Other Side. And a new collaboration between Gelato Negro and Reina Tropical. Gelato Tropical is the name of the upcoming collab that'll be out this summer. A great summer album from those two. Tocando is that first little sneak into that. That was one of our fresh picks from the week. You can find out more at KAXE.org. Our rundown of some of our highlighting singles and albums that the KAXE staff thinks or deems worthy of your time to check out. 10 String Symphony in there started that off with Generation Frustration. This is Headwaters on KAXE. I'm Kari Hedlund, your host today. Coming up at 11, it's the World Cafe. And at 1 o'clock, DJ the DJ is your host for On the River. We've got our slice of green cheese coming up in about 20 minutes. And we're also checking out our pick from 76 at the top of the hour at 10 o'clock today. 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And we also want to thank our area businesses like Keg and Cork in downtown Bemidji, an Irish pub serving the area since 1974. 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Kevin Morby out with a brand new album, Little Wide Open. This is the lead track, Badlands.

That is, of course, Ode to My Family from the Cranberries. And in 2017, on this day, May 20th, it was their last performance in London before Dolores O'Riordan had to cancel the rest of the tour because of health issues. And then she died in 2018. Kevin Morby started that off with Badlands. That's off his new album, Little Wide Open, a true folk rock album. And on that track, I feel like he's channeling some Jim James with that falsetto there. And throughout the album, he's got really great contributions from, well, Aaron Dessner from The National was the producer. Lucinda Williams makes an appearance. Justin Vernon was on that track, actually. And Amelia Meath from Sylvanesso and more. We're going to be hearing more from that album over the next few months here on Headwaters on KAXE. I'm Kari Hedlund, your host today. Thanks for being here on this, well, it was

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1: 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It's time for our album of the week, which is the latest from Joby Riccio. It's her second album called Face the Feeling. Her first album, Whiplash, was a coming-of-age debut about growing up. I believe she was like 20 or 21 when she released it. Now, this album finds her striving for personal growth as she's fully into adulthood. The songs range from the sounds that she started with, some mellow and maybe sweeter folk songs, while also digging into a little bit of a grittier sound, into a little bit of indie rock on the album as well, all while keeping that Americana storytelling at the core of her music. We're going to take a listen to Pilar, New Mexico, off our album of the week, Face the Feeling.

Oh, Genesis Owusu. New album is out now. Red Star Woo and the Worldwide Scourge. That is Stampede featuring Duckworth on that album that I really am enjoying a lot. I feel like Genesis is showcasing some new sounds on this album too. That one is very much the sound that we associate with Genesis, but he also digs into maybe a little R&B, a 90s R&B infused sound. And it's really, really a great listen. That was Stampede. Taj Mahal and the Phantom Blues Band. That's from an album that was released or that was recorded in 2010, but they're just releasing it now. That was It's Your Voodoo Working. Jovi Riccio started that off with Pilar, New Mexico, off of our album of the week, Face the Feeling. You can read more about it at our website, kaxe.org, and let us know what you think. Let us know what you think of anything you're hearing, actually, on KAXE. 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I'm Kari Hedlund, and this is Headwaters, your source for great music weekdays at 9 o'clock here on People Powered Radio, KAXE. 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All right, it is time for our daily slice of green cheese. Our trivia question each day around this time. Be the first to call in with the correct answer, and we'll send you a coupon for a treat at an area business. Thanks goes out to today's sponsors, Keg and Cork in Bemidji, Growing Food Co-op in Brainerd, and Hotel Rapids in Grand Rapids for making the daily slice of green cheese possible. If you've won sometime in the last 30 days, please hold your calls and give someone else a chance. Today's question is in honor of my husband's birthday today. Kyle has a big old birthday today, so happy birthday to you. We're also going to be celebrating. We've got Jake Lupin of Hippocampus is turning 31 today. Dan Wilson is 65, of course, Semisonic and Adele and, you know, all the successful songs that he's written. And Joe Cocker was also born this day in 1944. And my husband and I enjoy karaoke. And he has always struggled to find a song that really suits him. And he tapped into this one from Joe Cocker. So it's just, you know, sort of kismet that they share a birthday too. I usually sing backup for him on this one. So we're going to play a little Joe Cocker next. But back to our green cheese question. It's maybe an easy one. All birthdays that are today fall under what astrological sign? And a bonus question, what is the symbol for this astrological sign? Call us 218-326-1234 with your guess. The question again, all birthdays today fall under what astrological sign? And a bonus question, what is the symbol for this sign? Call 218-326-1234 with your guess.

With a little help from my friends, that is Joe Cocker. Happy birthday to the late Joe Cocker. Also to Kyle, happy birthday to you. And that tied into our slice of green cheese today, which, man, I really thought was going to be a gimme, but apparently we don't have any folks who are celebrating birthdays listening right now. Question was, we did have a winner. Let's start with there. Sarah from Bemidji called in and answered the question correctly and is going to Harmony Food Co-op. Question again was, all birthdays today fall under what astrological sign? And the bonus was, what is the symbol for the sign? The answer is a Taurus and a bull because they are stubborn. So congratulations, Sarah. Thanks for calling in. You can tune in weekday mornings around 9:45 for your slice of green cheese. And of course, don't forget Saturday nights. We've got 2 hours of live on the air trivia from 7 to 9 green cheese programming each and every Saturday. Christy Miller is your host this week. Be sure to tune in. And then from 9 to midnight, Sweet Melissa is taking on KAXE After Dark this week and is digging into some new metal, industrial, and grunge music. That's from 9 to midnight on Saturday. Here's Angelique Kidjo.

Cactus Blossoms. Off their album Easy Way, which was released in 2019. That was Desperado. They are joining us for Kick It with KAXE next Thursday, May 28th at the Rapids Brewing Patio alongside Rangers featuring Keith Cicola, Rich Madsen, Jermaine Gemberling, and Tim Saxhog, and more. Be sure to join us. Everything starts around 5 o'clock. We've got our KAXE annual meeting, volunteer awards, and some really great music for the evening. 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Join us. Angelique Kidjo before that with I'm on Fire, and Joe Cocker started that off with a little help from my friends. And this is 91.7 KAXE Grand Rapids, 90.5 KBXE Bagley Bemidji, 89.9 Brainerd, and on your smart speaker. 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Earlier today, I played Taj Mahal and the Phantom Blue Band. I forgot to mention that they are actually going to be at the Dakota Jazz Club on June 4th and 5th. Also playing at the Jazz Club is Room 3, Minnesota band that had an album out last year. They're going to be playing the Jazz Club on June 9th. And we've also got another Minnesotan who, Anna Devine, who has a new album out now. She is playing a show tonight at 7th Street Entry in Minneapolis. Other shows around our area, Thor Leisman also has an album out. Oh, dang it, that's an old one. That was yesterday. Sorry, my bad. Tonight, May 20th, there is New York Mills has an activity, the 6th Annual Celebrating Cultures Free Community Art and Cultural Exchange featuring Kip Peltonimi, Armando Mendez, Buffalo River Drum and Dance, and more. That's at the Sculpture Park in New York Mills today starting at 4 o'clock. And on Friday, known only locally, is at Bridget's Pub in Bemidji at 7. Saturday, Bruce Archer is at the Cuyuna Farmers Market in Crosby starting at 11. PK Mayo Electric Quartet is at Smoke on the Water in Coleraine at 5. Corey Medina and Brothers are playing 47 North in Walker at 7 o'clock. That's formerly the Moondance Pavilion. Anthony Miltich is at Rapids Brewing in Grand Rapids at 6 o'clock. And Brendan Flynn is at the Canna Wine Bar in Crosby at 7 o'clock. If you have shows that we should get onto our announcements, please send those on. 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

This week's pick from 76 is Dolly Parton's 17th album, All I Can Do. It was Dolly's last album with Porter Wagoner's involvement, a creative relationship that continues to go down as one of country music's most influential partnerships. Following her 1975 album, Dolly the Seeker, which was a sad album with big orchestral arrangements, All I Can Do sounds like Dolly is having fun with music again. This record has a lighter spirit with a lot less schmaltz. The lead and title track, All I Can Do, stands out as the single from the album. A pop song with strong gospel roots, the background vocals and hand claps nearly require you to join in. Shattered Image is a spirited number giving folks the business about putting your nose where it doesn't belong. The song taps into a reoccurring theme in Dolly's career of people judging and misunderstanding others. All I Can Do sees Dolly at a pivotal moment in her life and career, moving away from her partnership with Wagoner while embracing a freer, more confident musical identity still in place today.

Shattered Image from Dolly Parton. Words of wisdom from Dolly, per usual. That's off our pick from 76, All I Can Do. You can find out more about that at our website, KAXE.org. Under our fresh picks each and every week, we are talking about an album from 76 because KAXE was born in 1976. So we're celebrating our 50th all year long, and it's been so fun digging back into these albums. The Penny Peaches before that with I Would, that's a Minnesota band, and they are part of the KAXE side stage at Festival Rialto on Saturday, June 13th. You can get tickets at festivalrialto.com. I'm so excited to see them perform live. And Salt started that off with Together. 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This week, it's Maggie Montgomery and Karen Ryan. As the Memorial Day weekend approaches, the Minnesota DNR reminds us of safety tips for all boaters. Wear a life jacket. Don't just bring it. 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And own your own wake. 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Next, we're going to play a band that has actually, a lot of the members have collaborated with Salt, along with Little Sims and Michael Kiwanuka, that whole collective out of the UK. The band is Pigeon. 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

0: from a 1972 recording. That is Carla Thomas, B-A-B-Y. Emily Nenny with Talking to Your Toothbrush. And that's off her latest album, Movin' Shoes. And we heard new single from Brother John Misty is coming out with a new album. That was The Payoff. And Pigeon started that off with Miami. This is Headwaters on KAXC. I'm Kari Hedlund, your host today. Coming up at 11, it's World Cafe. And at 1 o'clock, DJ the DJ is your host for On the River. And if you want to be a DJ, we've got an upcoming training coming on June 1st at the KBXC studios in Bemidji from 6 to 7.
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0: 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The final Nell program this spring is Mount Rushmore, the carving of an icon at the Bagley American Legion. That is going on right now, actually. My apologies. 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

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Hot off the presses, Malachi just dropped this album off for me from the Lemon Twigs. It's the latest from the brothers called Look for Your Mind. And we're going to take a listen to a track. This is my first time hearing it, too. This is 2 or 3.

from Teens of Denial, one of my favorites, Car Seat Headrest. That was released on this day in 2016. Fill in the blank is the name of that song. Joy Harjo in there. It's off a new great collaboration where she worked. I've got this theory that we've all lived, well, not everyone, but you can sometimes tell how many lives people have lived based on how they interact with others, how they move through this world. And that song very pointedly talks about that. She's lived two or three more lives than me. Brand new from the Lemon Twigs, Look Out for Your Mind is the latest album. And you can let us know what you think of anything that you're hearing on KAXC. Are you a Car Seat Headrest fan? Maybe that didn't hit for you. You can text us 218-326-1234. There's a grand opening of Great Tales Animal Rescue next Saturday featuring a pet prom walk starting at 11, featuring a pet costume contest, food trucks, photo opportunities, kids games, and more. 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

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Played the Cranberries earlier, played the Ode to My Family song, and heard from Heidi, who said, I didn't know how much I needed that today. And then Brandon just heard a text from you. I, too, am a huge car seat headrest fan. Glad you found a track in that clean version because it isn't, the original is not clean, but it's sure fun to pump up in the car. Here's Clinton Fearon.

0: 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That's off their new album, Green World Image. Jessica Hoop out with new music. Now the Ash was the name of that song we heard. And Clinton Fearon, Dr. Say. This is 91.7 KAXE Grand Rapids, 90.5 KBXE Bagley Bemidji, 89.9 Brainerd, and on your smart speaker, celebrating 50 years of people-powered radio in northern Minnesota. 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Now it's time for World Cafe coming up in just a moment. And at 1 o'clock, DJ the DJ is bringing you a great mix for On the River. And if you're interested in becoming a DJ, we'd love to have you on board. 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There's a grand opening for the new Deer River Dog Park Sunday, May 31st from 11 to 1. The park is in the Robert Lundeen Community Recreation Area, north of Deer River off Highway 6. Official leash cutting is at 11:30 with time for dogs and families to explore and play together. Free hot dogs while supplies last. It's going to be a nice day in northern Minnesota. Sunny, temperatures 60 to 63 with light and variable winds. And tonight will be a little warmer than last night. Lows 37 to 40 degrees. 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
2: The Bel Air Lip Balms played their first show almost a decade ago when they were so young that they got kicked out of the bar after their set for being underage. No one could have predicted back then that they'd eventually be the first Australian act ever to sign with Third Man Records. The Bel Air Lip Balms released their latest album again late last year, and coming up today, you'll hear an exclusive live mini concert from them. Plus, you'll also hear some new music from the man who heads up Third Man Records, Jack White. And a whole bunch more. A live mini concert from the Bel Air Lip Balms today. I'm Raina Duris. This is World Cafe.
3: For KAXE News, I'm Larissa Donovan with the Up North Report. A report of a disturbance triggered a large police presence Tuesday in Breezy Point, but authorities say they found no evidence of a crime. Megan Buffington has more.
4: Law enforcement responded to a reported stabbing Tuesday afternoon. According to police radio traffic, a caller told authorities that he saw a man chase another man with a large knife. Officers from multiple area agencies converged near the Breezy Point Hockey Center. The Crow Wing County drone team and two canines from the sheriff's office assisted in the response, and officers went door to door in the neighborhood. The Breezy Point Police Department said Tuesday evening that it had found no evidence of a crime and has no reason to believe there is a danger to the public. Officers would not confirm that the initial report was of a stabbing, instead saying it responded to a, quote, disturbance/suspicious activity. Here's Sergeant Joseph Garcia.
5: When we get a call, we have to respond accordingly and essentially until we can vet out the information and look into it, and then we adjust the resources as necessary.
4: Police are still investigating the incident and ask that anyone with information contact the Breezy Point Police Department. Megan Buffington, KAXE News.
3: The Cass County Board declined to require a deputy running for sheriff to take a leave of absence at the request of the county attorney. Chelsea Perkins attended the meeting.
6: County Attorney Ben Lindstrom presented Tuesday in a packed May Township Hall in rural Motley. He argues Deputy Aaron Ammerman violated policy by failing to notify the board he was running for county office. Ammerman announced his plans to run last week. Sheriff Brian Welk also announced last week he would run for a second term. Lindstrom also cites, quote, unbecoming conduct because of critical comments Ammerman allegedly made about the sheriff while on the job. Commissioner Neil Galswick says he is concerned about the board intervening in the election.
7: Forcing a candidate, an individual who is a candidate who is running against an incumbent sheriff who everyone knows has a good relationship with this board, the optics of that aren't very good.
6: Gulswick made a motion to decline to act. It was approved unanimously. Ammerman was at the meeting with dozens who showed up in support. He called the board's action justice.
8: We have so many things going on in this county that the county attorney can be doing, not just following county policy and trying to dive in that and tamper with an election because he's friends with the sheriff.
6: In an earlier interview, Ammerman said he believed the action was linked to a misconduct complaint Ammerman filed against Welk. Lindstrom says he brought the request because of his role in managing risk for the county. Asked after the meeting to respond to the political motivation claim, Lindstrom said,
9: I guess I'm not involved in any complaint he's made against Sheriff Welk. I mean, certainly running against him is kind of a complaint.
6: Welk did not attend Tuesday's meeting. In an emailed statement, he says the actions of Lindstrom were taken independently and without his knowledge. He says, quote, the complaint filed against me is without merit and appears politically motivated, as the individual involved is now a candidate for sheriff. More on this story at KAXE.org. Chelsea Perkins, KAXE News.
3: The Flanders Fire in Crow Wing County is nearing 100% containment as of Wednesday as the Minnesota Incident Management Team prepares to transfer command of the fire back to local authorities. The fire, which began Saturday, has burned more than 1,600 acres. Areas of lingering smoke may still be present inside the fire perimeter as crews continue mopping up hot spots and assessing hazard trees. Crow Wing County Health and Emergency Management officials will be visiting homeowners inside the former evacuation zone to identify needs and assess impact. All closures and evacuations associated with this fire have been lifted. Pequot Lakes Patriotics are once again state champions. The robotics team won the state robotics tournament last weekend alongside Alliance members Sartell and Ricori. The final came down to a tiebreaker match, with Warroad, St. Michael Albertville, and Irondale finishing as the runners-up. That's it for the Up North Report. 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From the KAXE News Desk, I'm Larissa Donovan, telling the stories of Northern Minnesota through local news.
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2: This is World Cafe. I'm Raina Duras. Last October, the Bel Air Lip Balms, the first Australian band ever signed to Jack White's Third Man Records, released their latest album, Again. Again got rave reviews, with critics praising the band's extremely hooky, catchy indie pop rock. The four-piece headed out on their first North American tour earlier this spring, and while they were heading across the country, they made a stop in Philadelphia to play a concert at WXPN, where we make World Cafe. Today, you're hearing some of that performance in a live mini-concert from the Bel Air Lip Balms, beginning with the opening track to Again. Here's Again and Again.

The Bel Air Lip Balms in a live mini concert recorded for the World Cafe. That last song you heard from them was Don't Let Them Tell You It's Fair. Their new album, Again, is out now. Thanks again to the Bel Air Lip Balms for that performance. I'm Raina Durres, back in a moment with more World Cafe.

Before that quick break here on World Cafe, you heard an exclusive live mini concert from the Bel Air Lip Balms. You can watch that mini concert. 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Here's Mama, I Want You, Fever.

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Your man from Detroit, that's Jack White with Derecho de Monaco. It's a new one from him. A new artist who started playing music on TikTok and is now opening for one of the biggest tours of the summer. Next on World Cafe.

It's 2026, and that means if you go viral enough online, you can end up opening for one of the biggest tours of the year. That's what happened to your next artist, Annabelle Dinda. She started posting videos of her songs on TikTok like last year, and they took off. I'm Raina Duras. It's World Cafe. The song you're about to hear is the lead single from Annabelle's debut album, Some Things Never Leave. When she dropped it on TikTok, it racked up over a million likes in just a few weeks, and it is a big part of the reason she's opening for Noah Kahan on his huge tour starting in June. This track took her from playing for an iPhone camera in her bedroom to playing arenas and ballparks. It's called The Hand on World Cafe.

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0: New music from Mike D of the Beastie Boys right there to close out this hour of the cafe. That's called Switch Up. Once more, thanks to the Bel Air Lip Balms for that mini concert at the beginning of this hour, and to World Cafe line producer Will Loftus for his work on that session. Big shout out as well to all the affiliate stations who bring this show to you across the country and the whole World Cafe team. We produce this show at WXPN at the University of Pennsylvania in Philadelphia. I'm Raina Duras. Thanks for listening to World Cafe from NPR.
1: 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And by the estate of Joan B. Kroc, whose bequest serves as an enduring investment in the future of public radio and seeks to help NPR produce programming that meets the highest standards of public service in journalism and cultural expression.
0: Look, I'm not one for nostalgia. I don't think it's all that useful. But every now and then, I gotta admit, maybe it would be nice to go back to the 80s for a minute, put on some giant shoulder pads, use a phone that's plugged into the wall, and dance to Duran Duran. Well, that last one you can do this hour. They're even teaming up with an old friend to really take you back in time with that new song called Free to Love. You'll hear that, as well as new music from Jill Scott,

0: Father John Misty. All those tunes and more on the way. I'm Raina Duras. This is World Cafe.
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0: A famous music writer named Ronald Thomas Klontel once dubbed this band the Inventors of Ska, though you're free to disagree. It's madness.
3: Hey, you! Don't watch that! Watch this! This is the heavy...

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So if you're coming off the street and you're beginning to feel the heat, well, listen, Buster, you better start to move your feet to the rockin'est, rock steady beat of madness.

Hey, I'm Raina Duris. You're listening to World Cafe. Duran Duran and Nile Rodgers have a long history together. They met in 1982, and Nile produced a ton of stuff for Duran Duran, like their hit single, The Reflex. And Nile Rodgers produced and played guitar on this. Nile was on that song and the whole album. Now they are back together, taking you right back to the 80s with this song. It's called Free to Love, Duran Duran, Nile Rodgers, new on World Cafe.

You're just in time for a couple of exclusive live performances. It is live from the archives on World Cafe. I'm Raina Duras. And in your first World Cafe archive performance today, a little movie trivia with Patty Griffin. Listen to the first verse of her tune, Mad Mission. Here's the question. What film are they watching in the bar she is in? What movie is it? I'll tell you after this live from the archives set. Patty Griffin, Mad Mission, live from World Cafe.

But then it turns on a movie, everybody turns to watch. Every single light was gleaming when they reached the final scene. Well, at least mine did. He's looking.

Two songs recorded for the World Cafe. That was Blues Traveler, 100 Years. Before that, you heard Patty Griffin with Mad Mission. And if you listen close to that song, maybe you correctly guessed that she's singing about people watching the movie Casablanca in the bar in the first verse. It is World Cafe. That was live from the archives. Music out of Philly next. Here's Jill Scott, Pressure.

You're listening to The World Cafe. I'm Raina Duris, and it sounds like someone has been practicing his harpsichord, and that someone is Father John Misty. Here's a new single he dropped earlier this month. It's called The Payoff.

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0: Arctic Monkeys opening night as the closing track for this edition of World Cafe. Thanks for letting me join you on your journey today. Always love getting to play you some tunes. And thank you to our affiliates across the country who make it all possible, as well as our team here at World Cafe. We produce this show at WXPN at the University of Pennsylvania in Philadelphia. My name is Brana Duras. 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
8: 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Thank you. Well, it's 1 minute past 1 o'clock. This is DJ, the DJ, your volunteer host today. And a lot of great music for you coming up. And let's start with this one. It's new for me.

y'all something. We're gonna rock the house tonight, something called Old Hawk Squat. We're gonna squat, squat, squat, and drop, up, slot, slot. We're gonna get on down, pool. I got a man here showing up, gonna blow.

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I got a man over here going to get down with the arm, going to make you crawl on the ball. 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That makes it ready on the letty on the site. He going to play the thing, showing up down the grave.

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0: Thank you, folks.
1: There, that was some live music from J.B. Hutto, Saw Squat, the name of the release, and also the name of that title for that song, Hawk Squat. And before that, we heard two from The Curse of K.K. Hammett. And we heard The Curse, In the Pines, and then opened up with the Heart-Shaped Box. About is 1:15, and weather forecast for our listening area today looks to be sunny, high around 60, light and variable winds. And then tonight, mostly clear, lows in the upper 30s, winds southeast, 5 to 10 miles an hour. And then tomorrow, Thursday, sunshine along with some cloudy intervals, high in the mid-60s, and winds south-southeast 10 to 15 miles an hour. And Thursday night, partly cloudy, low near 40, and the wind southeast at 10 to 15 miles an hour. And as we enter into the weekend of Friday, a mix of clouds and sun early, then becoming cloudy later in the day. Highs low to mid-60s. Wind southeast 10 to 20 miles an hour. And then it starts. Friday night, cloudy. Occasional showers late. Lows around mid-40s. Winds east-southeast 10 to 15 miles an hour. And that is a 50% chance. And on Saturday, cloudy with showers and more highs in the mid-50s, south-southeast wind 10 to 15, 30% chance of rain. Saturday night, mostly cloudy, low around 45, west winds 5 to 10. And on Sunday, intervals of clouds and sunshine, highs in the low 70s, and winds west 5 to 10 miles an hour. And then Sunday night, few clouds overnight, lows and low 50s, wind south-southwest 5 to 10 miles an hour. 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
0: 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More at itascaunitarianfellowship.org or on Facebook. Well, that last set, we wrapped it up with Bad Things from C6 Steve. Before that was the Stripers and Far Away Eyes. And the Trashmen started us off from Alive 65 to 67. And Malaguena, and I saw him during that era too, more than once. Minnesota artists. Well, let's go back to the music.

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A lot has changed in the past year, and the speed limit has not. Speeders can expect to be stopped. Please slow down. Extra speed patrols now on Minnesota roads. Coming up on 15 minutes before 2 o'clock, and lots more music coming your way from DJ the DJ.

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Well, welcome aboard. We're starting hour two, and my name is DJ the DJ, your volunteer host today. Got a nice weather forecast to share with you over the next 3 days or so. Today, sunny skies continue. We're looking for a high around 60, light and variable winds. Tonight, mostly clear skies, lows in the upper 30s. Winds southeast at 5 to 10 miles an hour. And then tomorrow, Thursday, a few clouds early, otherwise mostly sunny. Highs in the mid-60s. Winds south-southeast at 10 to 15 miles an hour. And Tuesday night, partly cloudy, lows around 40. Winds southeast at 10 to 15 miles an hour. And Friday, a mix of clouds and sun early, then becoming cloudy later in the day. Highs and low 60s, winds southeast 10 to 20 miles an hour. And Friday night, considerable cloudiness, occasional rain showers later in the night, and lows in the mid-40s. Winds east-southeast 10 to 15 miles an hour. That is a 50% chance of rain. And Saturday, cloudy with a few showers.

highs in the mid-50s. Wind south-southeast, 10 to 15 miles an hour. And that is a 30% chance of rain. Mostly cloudy Saturday night, lows around 45. Light winds 5 to 10 miles an hour. And then Sunday, sunshine and clouds mixed, highs in the low 70s. West winds. All right. That last set of music, we wrapped up with Casey Musgrave from the Middle of Nowhere, and that was the title cut. Before that, Anna Devine and Anything to Change Your Mind. Jasmine back there from Mancache. Brilliant Flames, the name of that release. Well, it is time now for our CD of the week. And our CD of the week is Face the Feeling by Joby Riccicchio. And this is her second album. And she was originally from Colorado and now based in Nashville. And her first album, Whiplash, was a coming-of-age debut about growing up. Face the Feeling finds Riccicchio striving for personal growth as she is fully into adulthood. And here's a song from her, Love of the Song, from Face the Feeling.

0: 16 minutes past 2 o'clock. This is Northern Community Radio. People powered since 76, 50 years. Wrapped up that set there from Gracie and Rachel. How could, if we could, would we? We heard a song, How Can I? Before that was Luke Callan, Smith Valley, from his current release, Ronnie's Spring. And our CD of the week from Joby Vrakikia. And we heard A Little at a Time. Good release, and times to hear our CD of the week are at 2 o'clock and at 8 o'clock. 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
1: It is 2:30, and you are listening to On the River with the host DJ, the DJ. You know, we're halfway through the program. Be here until 4 o'clock. And we receive support from Mental Health Crisis Response Team of Itasca County. This crisis intervention service is a program of first call for help, 211, and provides free crisis assessment, stabilization services, referrals, and resourcing to residents of any age who are in crisis. Available 24 hours a day, 7 days a week by dialing 211. Well, that last set of music there, we wrapped it up from Brooklyn Funk Essentials and Desmond Foster. Okay? Life During Wartime was the name of the song. The release is called Black Butterfly. And before that was Telehealth doing a song called Telehealth Shuffle from their current release. Oh, let's see. Well, let's go back to the music.

0: 14 minutes before 3 o'clock, and this is Northern Community Radio, KAXE, KBXE. And that last set of music there, we finished up with Jessica Hoot, Long Way Home, title cut from her current release. And before that, we heard Who's Gonna Take Care of Me from Sadie Gustafson, Zook. And before that was Shaky Graves doing the Boilermaker from his Fondness, Etc. release. And back there, we also had Emmett Doyle, Bread and Roses. Okay, AXE has built connections between listeners, community organizations, and local businesses in northern Minnesota since 1976. 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And doors open at 4:30. 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And designer bags featuring Coach, Katie Spade, Dooney, and Burke. 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All right, well, 10 minutes or so, 11 minutes before the top of the hour. Here's new music.
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Well, the weather forecast for our listening area. We have some decent weather coming our way. And today's sunny, temps in the low 60s, light and variable winds. Tonight, partly cloudy, becoming clear. Lows upper 30s to low 40s, and southeast wind 5 to 10 miles an hour. And Thursday, sunny with highs 65 to 70, and clear overnight with lows in the low 40s. And Friday, sunny with highs in the mid to upper 60s. Well, what was your favorite thing to do on a playground when you were a kid? And that is our question of the week. Do you have a favorite playground? Text 218-326.

1-800-636-1234 and let us know what your favorite thing to do on the playground when you were a kid. Or tell us your favorite, or both. Back to the music. Brand new blues, just got handed this tape. Classic blues from Smithsonian Folkways. And this is Sunhouse County Farm Blues.

That was music from Sunhouse and County Farm Blues. That's from a release called Classic Blues from Smithsonian Folkways. Yeah, before that we heard Seth James back there, his brand new release, Motor Mouth, a song called Lonely Avenue. Our thanks go to Clock Out Brewing in partnership with the Buckanga Social Club and Fire in the Village and Iron Range Radiance, presenting a runway fashion show and drag performance Saturday, May 30th at 7 p.m. at Clock Out Brewing. 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Well, we got room for some more blues. Here's Joe Bonamassa and George Benson, artists we haven't heard from in a long time. This is from B.B. King's Blues Summer 100, Volume 1. There must be a better world somewhere.

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And you can also find them on Facebook. All right, back to the music. More new music. This is Chinese American Bear. And name of the release, Dim Sum and Then Some. Here's Mama, Chinese American Bear.

Puff. Brand new release called Moo. And East of Ordinary was the name of that cut. Well, you are listening to 91.7 KAXE. 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So, coming up at 4 o'clock is All Things Considered. Then at 6 p.m., As It Happens from the CBC, 7 o'clock is a replay. Tammy Borbowski be your host from 7 to 10. And then at 10 o'clock, it's Headwaters Music with Kari Headland. 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

0: This week's pick from 76 is Dolly Parton's 17th album, All I Can Do. It was Dolly's last album with Porter Wagoner's involvement, a creative relationship that continues to go down as one of country music's most influential partnerships. Following her 1975 album, Dolly the Seeker, which was a sad album with big orchestral arrangements, All I Can Do sounds like Dolly is having fun with music again. This record has a lighter spirit with a lot less schmaltz. The lead and title track, All I Can Do, stands out as the single from the album. A pop song with strong gospel roots, the background vocals and hand claps nearly require you to join in. Shattered Image is a spirited number giving folks the business about putting your nose where it doesn't belong. The song taps into a reoccurring theme in Dolly's career of people judging and misunderstanding others. All I Can Do sees Dolly at a pivotal moment in her life and career, moving away from her partnership with Wagoner while embracing a freer, more confident musical identity still in place today.
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2: It's Morning Edition from NPR News. I'm Leila Fadel.
3: And I'm A. Martinez. Two police officers who defended the Capitol on January 6th have filed a lawsuit to stop President Trump from giving $1.8 billion to victims of, quote, weaponization and lawfare. The officers don't want that money going to rioters convicted in connection with the attack. The nearly $2 billion fund was created to settle a lawsuit Trump filed against the IRS over the public release of his tax returns. Joining us to discuss that fund is Rupa Bhattacharya. She managed victim compensation funds for the Department of Justice, including the September 11th Victims Fund. She's currently legal director at the Institute for Constitutional Advocacy and Protection at Georgetown University. So, Rupa, how does the size of this fund compared to the ones you administered?
4: So the size of this fund is quite large. It is smaller than the September 11th Victim Compensation Fund, which compensated tens of thousands of people. It is, in terms of a litigation settlement fund, it's probably larger than any I've ever seen, particularly when you consider that the only plaintiffs in this lawsuit, who are technically the ones who are supposed to be receiving the compensation, are just a few individuals.
3: Okay, so how does that complicate, actually, say the money goes to people in a case like this, in a size of a fund like this? Is it just as simple as apply for the fund and then you get the money, or how much more complicated is it?
4: So, it's really quite extraordinary that taxpayer money in this amount would be set aside for a fund where there have been no criteria and no guidelines established. Not by the department, certainly, which is setting up the fund, but also not by Congress. Every other fund that I was involved in involved money that had been appropriated by Congress for that particular purpose, and where Congress, by statute, had established both the criteria for who was eligible and, once someone was determined eligible, the criteria for how much compensation they would receive, depending on the type of harm that was suffered. None of those sorts of guidelines are evident on the face of the memo that Acting Attorney General Blanche has released.
3: Yeah, normally, and you mentioned Congress, normally they would appoint an oversight committee. In this case, the DOJ is appointing the oversight board. That's legal, but is it unusual?
4: Well, so it's not actually clear to me that it's legal, but it's okay. It's certainly unusual. When you think about the legality of the fund, I think you actually have to think about two different things. The first is whether or not the Treasury Department actually has the authority to settle the litigation that was filed against it and to do so with money out of the judgment fund. That, I think, might be legal, although the way in which it has been done here is quite contrary to the purposes for which that fund was created. But the second question is, once that settlement money comes into the United States, can it be diverted into this other fund that Congress did not create? That, I think, very well may be illegal. Ordinarily, any funds that are received by the United States have to be placed into the general treasury so that Congress can then reappropriate them under various provisions of law, and because constitutionally Congress has the power of the purse.
3: Two officers who defended the Capitol on January 6th, they're fighting this in court. Do you think they got a they have a case?
4: I think there are a lot of legal claims that they can make. The question is going to be whether or not a court finds that they have sufficient standing, meaning that they themselves have suffered a sufficient injury to actually bring the case, which is somewhat ironic because the court that was actually reviewing the Trump versus IRS case, one of the concerns that it had was that it lacked jurisdiction because there was not a sufficient case or controversy between the two parties, because they're both on the same side, right? President Trump is on both sides of the V in the underlying litigation, and standing is another component of that case or controversy requirement.
3: Rupa Bhattacharya at Georgetown University, thank you very much for your insights.
4: Thank you very much. I appreciate your time.
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5: You know this beloved cultural icon from movies, Sesame Street, and
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5: Kermit the Frog's origin story starts well before the Muppet Show hit the air in the 1970s. We find the original Kermit puppet at the Smithsonian's National Museum of American History. In a large storage room, curator Ryan Lintelman opens the doors of a tall metal cabinet.
7: And here they are.
5: We see lots of faces. Kermit, Oscar the Grouch, Elmo, and others sitting upright as if they're ready to start bantering away. Jim Henson created Kermit in 1955 for a local TV show in Washington, D.C.
8: He cut a ping pong ball in half for the eyes.
5: And he used an old spring coat of his mom's, which is more beigey green than the bright green Kermit would later become.
8: It wasn't even Kermit the Frog at that time. He kind of looks more like a lizard.
5: Henson's great innovation was realizing the new medium of television, with its close-up shots, could give these puppets more personality. He'd make Kermit pucker his face or wince in reaction. He became a prankster, an organizer amid chaos, and what Henson's son Brian has called a world-class straight man.
9: Let's hear you sing the alphabet.
10: A, B, C, D, E, F, Cookie Monster.
9: Cookie Monster isn't the letter of the alphabet. I'm leaving.
10: I love you.
9: I love you too.
5: But Lintelman says what has always made Kermit the Frog uniquely American is his eternal optimism.
8: He's somebody who is always thinking about the future. He's trying to deal with his own shortcomings, right? It's not easy being green, but relies upon the sort of found family of friends that he has around him to, you know, achieve his goals and help them achieve theirs.
5: Even if that's not always easy either. Jennifer Ludden, NPR News.
11: It's not easy being green. It seems you blend in with so many other ordinary things. And people tend to pass you over because you're not standing.
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13: 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Like they tell each other that I need more water. Can you send me some? And they work together.
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7: 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It's Thursday, May 21st. Thanks for tuning in. This is The Morning Show. It's People Powered, KAXE. We sure appreciate your patience. The Brainerd translator at 89.9 has been down. We've ordered parts. It's going to be fully operational as soon as we can possibly get it, those parts. You can still listen in or tell your friends and neighbors to go to kaxe.org. Could possibly be some areas of frost. If you have any where you are, please let us know. You can text 218-326-1234. It's going to be sunny with highs 65 to 69 today. Clear overnight with temperatures in the upper 30s to low 40s. And tomorrow, Friday, mostly sunny with highs in the mid to upper 60s and breezy southeast winds from 10 to 20 miles an hour. Kick It with KAXE is back a week from today, our annual meeting and concert with the Cactus Blossoms and Rangers. 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Coming up today at 9 o'clock, it is Headwaters with your host, DJ Dang. Our question of the week has to do with playgrounds. What was your favorite thing to do on a playground? What about your kids? If you have a favorite playground to tell us about, tell us where it is. Text 218-326-1234. 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
15: On today's date, May 21st in the year 2000, the first Nighthawks were seen returning to northern Minnesota. This was 3 days early on an average, and it was a welcome sight. They're always fun to see flying around. Nighthawks belong to the family Caprimulgidae, and it has a more common name, goatsuckers, which was an early belief that the Nighthawks and all of the members of this family would fly into barns at night and suckle the goats, which was definitely not the case. These birds are all insectivorous. They fly about and capture insects on the wing. And if you've ever watched Nighthawks, you know that they're pretty adept at it. Not all of the members of the Nighthawk family, the Caprimulgidae, are aerial acrobats the way Nighthawks are. Some lie in wait, sit on branches or on the ground, and sweep up insects that come by. But all of them have long, powerful wings and wide mouths, oftentimes accentuated with whiskers, which help to force the insects into the stomach.

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3: 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I'm Heidi Holton. Set your calendars for Saturday, June 13th. 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
0: It's Morning Edition from NPR News. I'm Amy Martinez.
5: And I'm Leila Fadel. In the 80s and 90s, hacky sacks were a staple of college quads and outdoor festivals. Not that I would know because I'm so young. Recently, the beanbags have been discovered by a new generation. Dina Pritchup reports from Oregon, the modern hacky sack's birthplace.
6: The footbag lovers of Portland, a.k.a. Flop, meet up at an elementary school every Saturday morning. There are a couple dozen people split into a few circles. This group has been meeting for about 20 years. There are international champions and Guinness World Record holders doing toe kicks and clipper stalls. And then there's 8th grader Killian Morton, who's a bit newer to the sport.
7: Yeah, probably 2 weeks, maybe a month.
6: It's hard to say exactly why so many kids started kicking hacky sacks a few weeks ago. Some speculate it was a trend from East Coast prep schools, or a hacky sack cameo in the movie Project Hail Mary, or just the natural result of kids looking for something to do when the schools ban cell phones.
7: It's just like out of nowhere, on one random Monday, everyone just had one and was kicking them in the hallways.
6: From Colorado to Kansas City, middle and high school teachers report groups of kids playing hacky sack before sports games and in the hallway between classes. Kids are also uploading TikToks and reels with their moves, which then spread to more schools, just like Killian's.
7: It's kind of crazy how quickly they picked it all up, because they're like doing tricks and stuff.
6: And kids are doing this everywhere. According to the latest Google Trends report, searches for hacky sack went up over 5,000% in the past month. TikTok reports a 7,000% increase in year-to-date searches over the last year. And they say this trend only just started at the end of last month.
8: We just can't get enough, and as soon as we get them in and post to Instagram, we're sold out.
6: Stephanie Sala owns the Five Little Monkeys toy stores in the San Francisco Bay Area and says they're selling a couple hundred sacks a day. Grayson Herdman, who runs the online shop World Footbag, says they're selling out everywhere.
9: A shipment that would usually have lasted us half a year has sold out in 2 weeks.
6: Herdman says footbags need to have the right weight and flexibility for a good hack, and they have to stand up to being kicked. So even the cheaper hacky sacks are usually handmade, either crocheted in Guatemala or hand-sewn in Pakistan or the U.S., which means it's not that easy to just ramp up production.
9: Usually we do like around a dozen daily sales on our website, and it was doing like a sale a minute before it crashed. The footbag has made the generational shift.
6: And at this Saturday meetup, you can see why. People are outside in the sunshine, pulling some amazing moves, encouraging each other, and just having fun. 14-year-old Brennan Rhyme has been kicking for well over a year. For a while, he was the only kid at circles like these, and is beyond psyched that it's finally caught on with other teenagers.
10: I've been trying to like pass out bags and stuff, and it just finally clicked for them, and they just all started like simultaneously doing it.
6: These newbies are still working their way up to fancier moves, but they're putting their own spin on it. Trisha George, who has been kicking for over 40 years, has been delighted to have her Instagram suddenly followed by the new generation. But she's equally excited to follow them.
11: I mean, the things they're doing with their bodies. They catch it, they lay down, they roll on top of each other, and they pick it up, and they throw it from the roof.
6: Because as long as you're having fun, and not using your hands, there isn't really a wrong way to hacky sack. As long as you can find one. For NPR News, I'm Dina Pritchett.
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13: I think it was about 10 years old when I first started going over there with my dad. 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

0: Adults taking two or more supplements increases with age and is highest among people 60 and older. Global sales of longevity supplements are estimated at nearly $9 billion. Some supplements have evidence behind them, such as taking omega-3 supplements to help lower triglycerides, or a form of vitamin B, known as niacinamide, to protect against skin cancer. But many supplements on the market lack strong evidence, so experts say a buyer-beware approach can be helpful. Allison Aubrey, NPR News.
1: An original piece of the Eiffel Tower is going to be auctioned today. A French auction house says it's a 9-foot-tall section of one of the Eiffel Tower's original spiral staircases. It was replaced with elevators in 1983. The starting bid for the Eiffel Tower staircase piece is about $140,000. I'm Corva Coleman, NPR News, from Washington.
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3: This week's pick from 76 is Dolly Parton's 17th album, All I Can Do. It was Dolly's last album with Porter Wagoner's involvement, a creative relationship that continues to go down as one of country music's most influential partnerships. Following her 1975 album, Dolly the Seeker, which was a sad album with big orchestral arrangements, All I Can Do sounds like Dolly is having fun with music again. This record has a lighter spirit with a lot less schmaltz. The lead and title track, All I Can Do, stands out as the single from the album. A pop song with strong gospel roots, the background vocals and hand claps nearly require you to join in. Shattered Image is a spirited number giving folks the business about putting your nose where it doesn't belong. The song taps into a reoccurring theme in Dolly's career of people judging and misunderstanding others. All I Can Do sees Dolly at a pivotal moment in her life and career, moving away from her partnership with Wagoner while embracing a freer, more confident musical identity still in place today.

0: National news here on People Powered KAXE. I'm Heidi Holton, and this is the Thursday Morning Show. Coming up, we're going to be talking fishing. We'll talk weather, how it's affecting fishing, and a lot more, including bait and minnow shortages. Stay tuned for that story. You can text in this morning. Maybe it's about fishing. Maybe you want to tell us about your favorite playground equipment. That is our question of the week. We heard from someone late last night saying monkey bars. So good to hear from you. 218-326-1234. That's the number to text. Looking at what our current temperatures are around the region, still probably need a couple of layers to start your day off. We're looking at 43 degrees in Bagley and Brainerd. Grand Rapids at 37 degrees right now, 25 in Hibbing, 40 in Bemidji, 38 in Aiken, and it's looking like Floodwood reporting 35, so is McGregor, and Park Rapids reporting 41 degrees. For the rest of the day, we're looking at mid to upper 60s with sun and breezy south winds, 5 to 15, gusting up to 20. Tonight, partly cloudy, lows in the upper 30s to mid 40s, southeast winds from 10 to 15. We'll see increasing clouds tomorrow, high 62 to 64. Good news is there is a good chance for showers tomorrow evening, temperatures in the low to mid 40s, and that chance of showers continues on Saturday, looking like lows, low to mid 60s by Saturday. 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
2: Keep it shady. I got me a big one staked out.
1: You ain't working anymore.
2: I don't have to work. I got me a piece of Gary.
1: Cows need milking in the barn.
2: I have the twins on that detail. Each take a side.
1: But you just don't give a darn.
2: Give them 4 bits of cow and hand lotion.
1: You just never seem to learn.
2: Man, you taught me.
1: You ain't got no ambition.
2: You're convincing me.
1: Gone fishing. Got your hound dog by your side.
2: That's old Cindy Lou going with me.
1: Gone fishing.

0: It is Thursday morning. That means it's time to go fishing with our early bird fishing guide, Jeff Sundin, who joins us now. Morning, Jeff.
1: Good morning.
0: Well, stepped out into a little chilly, needed a little bit of a extra layer, and we're going to see mid to upper 60s for today. But yeah, it's sort of surprising how chilly it is this morning.
1: It's been that way. It's been a long week. I will take whatever we've got out there right now. I looked out the window a couple hours ago, and I saw kind of a glow, like we were going to have a nice-looking sunrise, and I see clear skies. Yesterday, that little bit of sunshine, little warm weather on your knuckles, sure felt good after a week of blustery weather that sort of pushed everybody around. The wind was changing from one direction to another. Just when you think you have something figured out on one end of the lake, you go down to the other end of the lake the next day and start from scratch. So, yeah, this is now this is the complete opposite of a typical going into Memorial weekend. Usually, this is where the weather would turn crummy about today, and then it would stay crummy until Monday. So it's kind of nice to watch that weather forecast. If everything comes true, it looks like we may have a little bit of rain on Saturday, but nothing that looks too dramatic. And as the water temperatures warm up, I think in most ways, this Memorial weekend is going to remind folks of almost a nice opening fishing weekend more than it's going to be like a Memorial weekend. I think we're going to get a sort of a scheduled do-over for fishing for a lot of folks this weekend.
0: So how is the cold affecting, or is it affecting the fishing?
1: It's affecting the fishing. We've noticed the rule of thumb throughout the last several days. If you can find fish, they're biting. They want to feed right now, and they do respond. The trick is, like I said, with all the changing weather, the pattern doesn't never just settle into one thing. You're moving all the time. And especially if you get into a situation where you're chasing a report, you know, your uncle or your friend told you that they caught fish in a spot on Tuesday, and you get all excited about that, and you head for that spot on Wednesday, but the weather has changed. Those fish may be long gone. So that's been one of the elements of it. And I think one of the real things that's driving location, especially walleye fishing, the minnows just have not really gotten in the mood to spawn on some of the larger lakes. So you shiner minnows, and we don't talk about it a lot, but there's other small game fish, small perch, for example, other minnow varieties that show up in the shallow water. But we think about lakes like Winnie or Leech, any of the large with the big shallow sand flats where the shiners move in. That minnow migration in the spring brings a lot of fish in, and it kind of concentrates them. It's a time of the year where almost every fish is doing the same thing. And so for most people, you get on a shallow shoreline break, drift or back troll against the breeze a little bit, and you typically can find, you know, some fish to catch. Well, now this year, that's the complete opposite. There are not a lot of different areas in the shallows. So the like a weed flat where there's some newly emerging vegetation, it could be northern milfoil or coontail, any of the weed varieties that grow throughout the summer and then disappear over the wintertime are candidates for this type of fishing. The water depth, I'm just going to use Winnie as an example, but it could be any other lake, so the depths are going to vary a little bit. If you fish a lake that you know has a shiner run in the springtime, and you're used to being able to find walleyes in shallow water, and you can't right now, the place to look is out on the flats where there's some 3 to 4, maybe 5-inch tall weeds that are just beginning to come off the bottom. This is the protection for these schools of minnows. and they'll hold on these flats and kind of scatter out horizontally across the lake while they're waiting for their opportunity to go into the shallows to start spawning. So 10 feet, 11, 12, something like that, relatively fat area, flat areas, the presence of weeds, and then just kind of keep milling around. A lot of times the fish are showing up in small packs instead of a big school. So wherever the presence of these minnows has attracted small, you'll find three fish. Then you might find eight fish someplace else and two fish somewhere else. If you're good with your electronics and you can spot them, you'll be able to stop and target them one by one. If you don't even have any electronics at all, and you were just out floating around, even just, you know, what we used to call tourist drifting, just letting the wind move you around wherever it wanted to, even those folks are going to be able to catch a fish, but you have to focus on these areas. And there's not very many of them, so it's one time of the year where you see a group of boats fishing. It's probably not too bad of an idea right now. I'm typically like to get out away from the crowd, but the crowds are showing you now where the fish are, so it's a good time. I've done some exploring and covered quite a bit of water and find that there's very few fish any place other than where these weed flats are. Most lakes, there's not enough of them to be able to go and venture out and find your own little spot, so a little bit more crowded fishing, but it's overall it's been manageable. The I guess I would say the pattern is about to change. The shiners are getting ready to make a push. I talked to a friend of mine yesterday, and he trapped shiners up on Red Lake, and he had put the traps in. He was watching the sunshine. Up until yesterday, he had only been able to catch about 30 gallons of shiners, which doesn't spread out very far. You know, when you're supplying several bait stores, that 30 gallons gets used up pretty quickly. They have been trickling in from other areas too, but he was following the birds yesterday, and as that sun was warming the water up, he put his traps in the lake, and he literally was sitting on the shoreline watching the birds. They were out in about 5 feet of water, pelicans, seagulls, kind of cruising the shoreline. And as those pelicans begin to move in shallower and shallower, it kind of tells you they're following this population of minnows as the sun warms the shallow water up. So he was literally waiting on the spot. He was going to go check those traps every couple of hours throughout the day yesterday. He thinks that the big push is going to be like the next couple of days. You're going to start to see a lot of shiners moving shallow. And his prediction by the weekend for Memorial Weekend that folks are going to be able to get all the shiners that they want. And this is kind of typical the last few years. It happens where once you get a little bit into the season, the minnows finally start to run. Then all of a sudden the bait shops have got more minnows than they know what to do with. Just about the time that we all switch over and start using leeches and crawlers and other alternative presentations. So the timing could be a little different this year. With the water has been rare. I haven't seen any water temperature until yesterday afternoon. I haven't seen anything that made it into the mid-50s. Water temperatures have been down around 49, 50, 51. Yesterday, it was calm, and the sun shining, that influenced the surface water, and I started to see some temperatures up into the 58 and 59-degree range. Now, as soon as the wind blows, that is going to go back down again. It mixed the water up, and you'll start to see a more moderate temperature, maybe something in the 55, 56-degree neighborhood, which is still pretty cold. So this year, as those minnows become available, the jig and minnow bite, folks that like to do that for walleyes, this might be extended, you know, into the early part of June. So could timing could be a little bit better this year.
0: Well, let's talk about panfish. What are they doing right now?
1: They're still struggling to figure out what they want to do. They're out over the top of the deeper flats. I think we talked a little bit last week, the deep hole, if you have a small lake that contains crappies, for example, it's pretty typical in the ice fishing season to find them adjacent to or over the top of the lake's deeper, you know, basin, mid-lake holes. Now, come in from them just a little bit, instead of being out over the deepest water, they'll move up and kind of inhabit the edges of that. And if you're, let's say you've got a mid-lake hole that's 30 feet deep on your lake, maybe a target for crappies now would be 24, 22, kind of the upper edges of that, not onto the flats exactly, but nearby. And that's where those fish will hang around during the daytime. And then if you want to capitalize on a crappie run, your best bet is to find a small stretch of gravel, rocks. If you have a lake that's got cabbage beds in it, the cabbage weeds survive through the winter and they're in pretty good shape right now. So the last hour or so of daylight, anchor up and find yourself adjacent to one of these kind of structures, rock, weeds, gravel, and those fish will make kind of an evening pass. They'll run through those areas, and folks are starting to pick them up right now, and it should be that again too. That should be better throughout the weekend as the water warms up. I doubt that we're going to see crappies on any kind of a bedding run this weekend. It could happen, though. And then I see next week I was watching the forecast and I saw 80 degrees mentioned on a couple of days. And that should, if that happens, that should trigger some of these crappies to start moving in about maybe midweek next week. And the early run will be fish that are exploring, and they won't actually be in the process of spawning, but you might be able to find them up in areas where there's lily pads beginning to come up, maybe some bulrushes that are starting to turn green. They like a little bit of mixed cover, someplace where they can have something around them and put fan beds in the sand, and you should be able to find that next week. Sunfish, they'll be even later. The true spawning time will come after that. But they roam around on the shallows just about any time. So moving along slowly and pitching small jigs with a bobber into 1 or 2 feet of water around bulrushes, lily pads, that sort of structure. You could probably find random packs of sunfish on a lot of lakes throughout this whole weekend. And they're going to be hit and miss. They'll come a little bit and then they'll disappear. But it shouldn't be that hard to track them down if you want to. And now that the state of Minnesota has opened up the bass fishing, so you can kind of catch and release bass fish while you're looking for panfish, gives you a little something extra to do to make it fun, and the bass will be in exploring those shallows too, so kind of a wouldn't be the worst way in the world to spend a little bit of time this weekend.
0: And before we go, let's talk pike. You say the activity's on the increase?
1: They're getting pretty serious on some of the steeper break lines, anything that's related to the shoreline but comes out and reaches into deeper water. So let's say target water depths of 10 to maybe 18 feet deep. And the northerns like to roam that real steep break line, because as these bait fish move towards the shoreline, that steep break line is kind of a stopping point for them. And being an ambush fish, the pike, we think of them as hiding in the weeds and waiting for something to swim by and then reach out and grab it. But it's the same thing on these steep drop-offs. It gives them a nice little vantage point to sit and watch as things move along that break. And fishing those is fairly easy to do. You can either drift or slow troll along the edge of the deeper break line. use a jig with a larger size minnow, a 4-inch or a 5-inch golden shiner would be, that'd be perfect, like an ideal size minnow. But any of the larger minnow variety, fathead, if it's big enough, spot-tail shiners, small pike suckers, just about any minnow that you can get your hands on, a 1/8-ounce jig or possibly a 1/4-ounce if you get down into the 20-foot neighborhood, and jig aggressively, like a real aggressive snap. Let the jig fall back, snap, fall back, snap. Keep that thing moving. The pike are very easy to trigger if you use that aggressive approach. If you go through slowly and try to use finesse like you would do for a walleye, a lot of times the pike will just let that lure swim by. They won't get it. You have to do something a little more dramatic to get their attention. So that's, I would suggest that. And I would suggest keeping a few of those pike because they're delicious. I've got a crew right now. I'm on day 3 out of 3, and they've eaten pike for dinner the last 2 nights. We've been doing chore lunches, and we have not cooked any walleyes, and I think we might have thrown a couple of perch in just for the fun of it, but for the most part, we've just been using pike. And I was fishing with a couple earlier this week, and we were talking about different ways to prepare them. And we talk on the program here, we've talked about blackening pike and boiling them and broiling them. But they reminded me of a recipe that I haven't used for a while. And it's very simple and it's really good. You just take your fillets, layer them on the bottom of a baking pan, like a cake pan. Then sliced onions, just layer that right across the top of that layer of pike. And then sliced tomatoes the same way, layer that over the top. And then about half a cup of mayonnaise that you can just coat that, the upper edge, and then salt and pepper the way you like it. Put that in the oven and bake that until it starts to bubble and turn brown on the top. And I promise you that anybody that you're feeding will gobble it up. It's a very, very good recipe, and we haven't really talked about it yet.
0: Wow.
1: I'm going to look it up. I'll find it on my website. I'll have to Google myself so that I can figure out where it is, but I'll find it, and I'll make sure I get it posted so that I can remind folks about it.
0: Good thing I trust you, Jeff, because I don't know, mayonnaise and tomatoes and fish doesn't sound great to me, but I believe you.
1: It might not sound like the best, but I promise you, it's excellent. People will love it.
0: All right. I trust you. That's Jeff Sundin. He's our early bird fishing guide. You can find more info in his reports at jeffsundin.com. We'll check in next week.
1: Sounds good. Thank you. See ya.
0: Thank you. Cold weather out there has been affecting the fish. They're not moving around too fast, affecting some of the shiner minnows and all of that. Jeff talking today. It's going to be a decent day, though. A little chilly this morning, but we'll see mid to upper 60s.
2: That's a beautiful morning.
0: It is. A little chilly.
2: It is a little chilly, but man, that sun is shining, the sky is blue, and there's a beautiful golden hue all over this morning. The flowers were popping.
0: That's Kari Headland. I'm Heidi Holton. You got flowers already.
2: Yeah, we have our tulips are in. Beautiful women right now.
0: Nice.
2: In our front yard. I just was taking pictures of them before I left because it's so fleeting, right?
0: It is.
2: I had a couple walk by our house the other day while I was out in the front yard working on some of the flower stuff, and they were so cute. They stopped by and what is that, a bleeding heart? That feels early for a bleeding heart.
0: Okay.
2: Actually, do you have those?
0: No, I do not.
2: Yeah, mine are already up, and that feels early-ish. I mean, they're always one of the first, but...
0: Right. We were last weekend, I was weeding where the asparagus are in our garden.
2: And any of that yet?
0: Yeah.
2: Mm.
0: Didn't, you know, it was like, there was a lot of stuff, so I had a lot to do, so wasn't really thinking that I'd find any yet. I was
2: right.
0: Still thinking it was early, and then what do you know, there's some shoots, and then chives are going strong. They smell so good. And mint.
2: I think my chives are done. They're not up this year.
0: Oh.
2: So it makes me think that maybe it's time for some new chives. Which, by the way, There's a garden sale today.
0: Yes, there is.
2: The Itasca County Master Gardeners have a plant sale from 5 to 6 tonight at the North Central Research and Outreach Center. It's near the Minnesota North College in Grand Rapids. There will be herbs, annuals, perennials, shrubs, vegetables, and native pollinator-friendly plants. Master Gardeners will also be on hand for questions.
0: And this year, I got some intel this week from one of the Master Gardeners. Yeah, that it is definitely, I mean, they told us this last Thursday, but it will definitely go longer than six because
2: there's so many.
0: She's worried about how much they have. So if you're thinking they're going to sell out right away, these Master Gardeners have been working to grow a lot for this sale. So
2: I'm going to be throwing some elbows.
0: Okay. All right. So. Sounds good. Coming up, we'll have National Native News. We'll bring you the set list. That's live music around our region with Malachi Coons. On National Native News, they're talking about the Anchorage police in the final stages of investigation into the death of a 19-year-old who disappeared in January. Stay tuned for that story. And it is going to be, we're looking at mid to upper 60s for our day today. Sun. And gusting winds, though, up to 20 miles an hour. Overnight, 38 to 46. Increasing clouds tomorrow. And we could see some showers in the evening and showers on Saturday morning.
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3: This is National Native News. I'm Jill Freitas. Anchorage police say they are on the final stages of their investigation into the death of Kelly Hunt, the 19-year-old Shaktulik student who disappeared in January on her way to college in Soldotna. Last month, Hunt's remains were found in a ravine in the same Anchorage neighborhood where she had been staying with a friend. Anchorage Police Chief Sean Case says the medical examiner's preliminary report determined Hunt died from hypothermia and exposure with alcohol in her system.
4: There's no indication that there's any physical trauma. There's no indication that an assault has occurred. So most of those questions on whether or not there was a homicide, those questions have been answered through the medical examiner's process.
3: Case says Hunt was missing for more than 100 days, and due to prolonged exposure to the elements, he says it's nearly impossible to determine Hunt's exact time of death. Before closing out the investigation, Case says police will conduct follow-up interviews to learn more about the circumstances leading up to her death. Based on the outcome of those interviews, Case says the investigation could shift back toward a criminal case. He calls Hunt's death a tragedy, but says there is no evidence of a crime. Hunt was supposed to catch a bus from Anchorage to attend the Alaska Christian College in Soldotna. Her friends told police she left on the morning of January 7th to meet with someone to buy alcohol and had left her purse and suitcase behind. Kay says the investigation was further complicated because her disappearance wasn't reported until 4 days later. But despite that, Case believes his police officers and detectives did a thorough job. But advocates for missing and murdered Indigenous people, including Antonia Comac, question police handling of the case. She says investigators are drawing conclusions too soon without first questioning the people who last saw Hunt.
5: How are you going to make that determination before you speak to those people? Because the bottom line is she is not old enough to drink herself. Somebody furnished her alcohol and then she wound up dead. That should be a crime.
3: The Anchorage Police Department timed the report on the Kelly Hunt case with the launch of a new online dashboard that tracks missing persons in Anchorage and the department's homicide clearance rate. Kay says the report confirms that Alaska Natives make up a disproportionate share of both missing persons and homicides, but says cases involving both Native and non-Native victims are solved at about the same rate. The story was provided by KMBA's Rhonda McBride. The company that owns a uranium mine near the Grand Canyon wants state regulators to okay a higher arsenic level in nearby groundwater. KNAU's Chris Clements reports at least two scientists oppose the idea.
6: Brad Esser used to work for Lawrence Livermore National Laboratory. He was asked by a nonprofit that opposes Energy Fuels' Pinyon Plain mine to look into the request.
7: It sets the wrong incentive. The response to high levels is to try to understand what's going on, not just simply raise the permit levels.
6: But Energy Fuels says the higher arsenic levels are naturally occurring in groundwater near the mine and are not because of mining activity. Curtis Moore is a company executive.
8: It's not surprising that there are elevated levels of arsenic next to this ore body. That's why we put a mine there, because there's an ore body there.
6: But Esser and another scientist argue it's more likely the mine is contributing to the high levels. They think the mine's ventilation shafts could be creating oxygen-rich groundwater, causing arsenic minerals to dissolve. If that's true, Esser worries arsenic could one day reach the Havasupai tribe's key source of drinking water. For KNAU, I'm Chris Clements in Flagstaff.
3: And I'm Jill Freitas.

0: That is our album of the week, Joby Riccio.
1: Oh, Joby.
0: That's Joby. A good name.
1: It is a great name. It's like she was made to be a star.
0: The song was called The Ridge, and this is the second album from Riccio. It may not be her second album, right?
1: It is. It is, actually. Okay. She's so young. Okay. It is her second album. She's from Morrison, Colorado, the land of Red Rocks.
0: Ah.
1: And she's has a very Coloradan spirit.
0: Right.
1: About her. She's been working with these same collaborators for her production, as her production team. And she was a co-producer on it too. First album was very much like I'm 19 turning 20, all lots to, you know, think about the world and everything. And this one is like, okay, I'm in my 20s and I've got some stuff to figure out and things kind of get real. So the new album is Face the Feeling. You can find out more and maybe a little bit more eloquent words on KAXE.org.
0: We're just too preoccupied with looking out the window at the green and what's happening.
1: I'm going to open the window, actually.
0: I know.
1: Let's see if we can hear the birds.
0: A little fresh air out there. We heard some cardinals last night. We got hummingbirds.
1: That's chilly. We're not going to open the window.
0: No, I don't think that's a good idea. Coming up next, we've got Malachi Coons and the set list. That is music around the region. Don't forget, if you know of live music, let us know about it. You can text 218-326-1234.
2: 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I'm Malachi Coons. We are looking at four shows this Friday, Saturday, and Sunday, May 22nd through the 24th in Bemidji, Coleraine, Crosby, and Aiken. Starting things off, known only locally, are playing Bridget's Pub in Bemidji, Friday at 7. They are a long-running folk, bluegrass, Americana, and roots music band dating back to the 70s, featuring longtime members Christy Miller, Gary Brusty, and Miriam Tell, alongside recent additions Eric Carlson, Mauro Gutierrez, and more. On to Saturday, bluesman PK Mayo is bringing a new electric quartet to Smoke on the Water in Coleraine at 5. Typically playing solo shows these days, the Minnesota Blues Hall of Famer will be joined at the venue's outdoor stage on the shore of Trout Lake by John Wright, Steve Leto, and Matt Jacobs. And for a pair of midday shows on Sunday, musician Drew Peterson is playing the Canna Wine Bar in Crosby at 2 p.m. Peterson is a former member of bands like 40 Watt Bulb and Dead Pigeons. In his solo music, he draws from artists like Elizabeth Cotton and John Prine. Then Brothers Burn Mountain are playing the Terrace in downtown Aiken Sunday at 3. Ryan and Jesse Dermody play a heavy, psychedelic blues, rock, and folk mix with only guitar, drums, and vocals. Their last release was a retrospective celebrating 25 years as a band in 2025. If you have information on live music you'd like us to know about, email music@kaxc.org. The set list is made possible by the Arts and Cultural Heritage Fund. We'll post the latest edition every Wednesday at kaxc.org.
0: It is 6:55. Thanks for tuning in. It's Thursday morning. Coming up in an hour, we've got Megan Buffington joining us, our reporter. We'll find out about some of the news coverage. We had a special check-in with the newsroom on Monday morning as they had covered the fires over the weekend. And there's just always news going on. They are always running around, have so much to do. Check it out, KAXE.org. A way that you can help KAXE besides being a member is to tell people to share the news. Right now, top story Chelsea's been covering, a meeting she went to, Cass County Board, that is not requiring leave for a deputy who's running for sheriff. Stay tuned for that.
1: You can also hear more about what the news team and the rest of the staff are up to at our Kick It with KAXE next week. We've got it on Thursday night at Rapids Brewing on the patio outside. Kind of a kickoff to the patio season, if you will. And it includes our annual meeting along with our volunteer awards and live music with Rangers, with Keith Sokola, Rich Madsen, Jermaine Gemberling, and Tim Saxhog, among others. And then the Cactus Blossoms always put on a really great show. So yeah. That starts at 5. It's free and open to everyone.
0: Check it out, KEXE.org. We've got a new Beyond the Voice that is our spotlight on volunteers. Julie Crabb.
1: Mama Pop Culture. And we didn't even say that.
0: Oh, yeah, we did.
1: Oh, my gosh. I got to go back in there.
0: We haven't had as much Mama Pop Culture stuff.
1: No, I know, but...
0: Yeah. Mostly because she's got a different lifestyle nowadays. So that was an early morning thing before she went on her mail route.
1: Mm-hmm.
0: You know what I mean?
1: Retirement life.
0: Yes, but... That is not to say she's not still the Mom and Pop Culture, because she and Andrew and Heather are working up another hour-long special on movies. So that'll be coming up this summer.
1: I love that those three have found each other.
0: Yeah, it's going to be a lot of fun. You can tune in this Saturday at 9 a.m., a rebroadcast of the Hot Dish Time Machine. We've got Maggie Montgomery and Karen Ryan. And that first hour of their program, we've been spotlighting those folks, and we're hoping to hear more from, you know, people from the past to come back and do some shows. We've got Rainbow Trout now regularly.
1: Yeah, I know. We roped him back in.
0: Yeah. So that's great.
1: And for people who have never been a DJ, we are actually looking for those right now. We've got our class coming up at KBXC in downtown Bemidji on Monday, June 1st. If you love music, you love sharing music, you have a history of making mixtapes, this is for you. 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
0: Thanks also to the Winnipeg Folk Festival. 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
1: The League of Women Voters Bemidji area hosts a conversation with Minnesota Secretary of State Steve Simon tonight at 4:30 in the Bemidji City Council Chambers. 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
0: 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It is the opening day of Pine River Market Square, and it is from 1:30 to 5:30, located by the Pine River Depot near the Highway 371 traffic light. Love that.
1: I love that, too. 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
1: That I got at a, you know, really reasonable,
2: I know,
1: at a big box store sort of thing, right? And I've had to separate it, and I've had it for like 10 years. I can't believe it. So I have multiple.
2: Okay.
1: And then this is another, I don't know.
2: This was also in my era of, I was really bad at indoor plants.
1: You out of that?
2: Yeah.
1: Okay.
2: Except for my cat.
1: Yes.
2: But if I didn't have Buddy, my plants were looking so good.
1: Oh, kitty.
2: Yeah.
1: Coming up, we'll have local news, the Up North Report. Did you know that that is a podcast among other podcasts we provide at KEXE, like What We're Reading, and the latest Season Watch podcast will be coming out later today. It's all about fun guys.
2: Oh, I love fun guys.
1: Yeah. So you're going to want to tune in for that.
3: For KAXE News, I'm Larissa Donovan with the Up North Report. A report of a disturbance triggered a large police presence Tuesday in Breezy Point, but authorities say they found no evidence of a crime. Megan Buffington has more.
4: Law enforcement responded to a reported stabbing Tuesday afternoon. According to police radio traffic, a caller told authorities that he saw a man chase another man with a large knife. Officers from multiple area agencies converged near the Breezy Point Hockey Center. The Crow Wing County drone team and two canines from the sheriff's office assisted in the response, and officers went door-to-door in the neighborhood. The Breezy Point Police Department said Tuesday evening that it had found no evidence of a crime and has no reason to believe there is a danger to the public. Officers would not confirm that the initial report was of a stabbing, instead saying it responded to a, quote, disturbance/suspicious activity. Here's Sergeant Joseph Garcia.
5: When we get a call, we have to respond accordingly and essentially until we can vet out the information and look into it, and then we adjust the resources as necessary.
4: Police are still investigating the incident and ask that anyone with information contact the Breezy Point Police Department. Megan Buffington, KAXE News.
3: The Cass County Board declined to require a deputy running for sheriff to take a leave of absence at the request of the county attorney. Chelsea Perkins attended the meeting.
6: County Attorney Ben Lindstrom presented Tuesday in a packed May Township Hall in rural Motley. He argues Deputy Aaron Ammerman violated policy by failing to notify the board he was running for county office. Ammerman announced his plans to run last week. Sheriff Brian Welk also announced last week he would run for a second term. Lindstrom also cites, quote, unbecoming conduct because of critical comments Ammerman allegedly made about the sheriff while on the job. Commissioner Neil Galswick says he is concerned about the board intervening in the election.
7: Forcing a candidate, an individual who is a candidate who is running against an incumbent sheriff, who everyone knows has a good relationship with this board, the optics of that aren't very good.
6: Galswick made a motion to decline to act. It was approved unanimously. Ammerman was at the meeting with dozens who showed up in support. He called the board's action justice.
8: We have so many things going on in this county that the county attorney can be doing, not just following county policy and trying to dive in that and tamper with an election because he's friends with the sheriff.
6: In an earlier interview, Ammerman said he believed the action was linked to a misconduct complaint Ammerman filed against Welk. Lindstrom says he brought the request because of his role in managing risk for the county. Asked after the meeting to respond to the political motivation claim, Lindstrom said,
9: I guess I'm not involved in any complaint he's made against Sheriff Welk. I mean, certainly running against him is kind of a complaint.
6: Welk did not attend Tuesday's meeting. In an emailed statement, he says the actions of Lindstrom were taken independently and without his knowledge. He says, quote, the complaint filed against me is without merit and appears politically motivated, as the individual involved is now a candidate for sheriff. More on this story at KAXE.org. Chelsea Perkins, KAXE News.
3: The Flanders Fire in Crow Wing County is nearing 100% containment as of Wednesday as the Minnesota Incident Management Team prepares to transfer command of the fire back to local authorities. The fire, which began Saturday, has burned more than 1,600 acres. Areas of lingering smoke may still be present inside the fire perimeter as crews continue mopping up hot spots and assessing hazard trees. Crow Wing County Health and Emergency Management officials will be visiting homeowners inside the former evacuation

0: zone to identify needs and assess impact. All closures and evacuations associated with this fire have been lifted. Pequot Lakes Patriotics are once again state champions. The robotics team won the state robotics tournament last weekend alongside Alliance members Sartell and Ricori. The final came down to a tiebreaker match, with Warroad, St. Michael Albertville, and Irondale finishing as the runners-up. That's it for the Up North Report. 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
4: 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Open daily from 8 to 8, more at harmonyfoods.coop, also on Facebook. So, Heidi, I have a question for you.
3: Okay.
4: Did you ever, with a song, with a little ditty, with a little dance, maybe?
3: A little seltzer down her pants.
4: What?
3: That's Mary Tyler Moore.
4: Oh, my God. That's really funny.
3: Chuckles the Clown. A little song, a little dance, a little seltzer down your pants. I'm surprised she didn't do that. But along those lines, I don't remember that. I don't know if it's because it was chaotic or what was going on, you know, for wake-ups. But I feel like I was the one probably waking them up, you know. So maybe I had that sort of thing. I don't know. But I had one of my best friends. Her dad had a way of waking people up that I still say, which is get up and at 'em, kids. Mm-hmm. And as a kid, my friend Mary always thought he was saying, get up, banana heads. And so I will often wake up and in my head, I'm going, get up, banana heads.
4: Oh, that's cute.
3: Yeah. How about you? So your mom must have sung something.
4: Well, there was an era where I loved The Lion King when I was in elementary school, and I had this Simba stuffed animal, and she used to wake me up by going, Simba, Simba, Simba. Simba would like crawl on me, you know?
3: Yeah.
4: But I wake my kids up. I have like a rotation of songs that I'll sing.
3: Yeah.
4: And I wonder if they get annoyed by it or if it's, you know.
3: I'm thinking like, your kids aren't shy. They tell you if they got annoyed by it, right?
4: Newsies, open the gates and seize the day. That one, I would do that when I open the curtains.
3: Nice.
4: And then Harry Nilsson.
3: You don't do Debbie Reynolds? Singing in the Rain?
4: I don't.
3: Good morning, good morning.
4: Oh, that's a good one. I should add in.
3: It's so bouncy and lovely, and it's Debbie Reynolds. So, yeah.
4: I do Gotta Get Up by Harry Nilsson. And then the last one is Linda Perry had an album out of kids songs with Sarah Gilbert.

0: And there's a song there that I still sing to them too.
1: But Liz from the Tamarack Amusement Center just texted in, said, "Rise and shine. It's daylight in the swamps." Thanks, Liz.
0: What's that from? I wonder. It's daylight in the swamps.
1: I have heard that many times. I should know what that means.
0: I like it. You can text in and be part of the conversation anytime here at KAXE. Text 218-326-1234.
1: Lots of things going on. It is Memorial Day weekend. As Jeff was saying, he feels like it's more of a typical opening fishing weekend. It felt like opening fishing was early. It is starting to warm up a little bit, so he thinks the lakes will be a little more filled with anglers and all that going on.
0: Sunday and Monday look gorge. Sunny, 70s.
1: I'm just worried about it could be 80 on Monday.
0: Ooh, might go in the lake.
1: Yeah. The water will not be.
0: He said 100%.
1: The waters is still
0: going to be so cold.
1: He said 56.
0: We went last year on Memorial weekend. Yeah. We jumped in. It was
1: and
0: not warm.
1: And that's not as cold as the cold plunge people do, right?
0: People do it in the winter.
1: Okay. I think I'm going to wait a little bit, though. Lots of things going on, though, over Memorial Day weekend, including the Blackberry Farm. They have a flea market on Saturday from 9 to 3. There'll be sales, swaps, and food available. What would you swap?
0: I don't know. Food
1: I've not
0: swaps?
1: Been a swap. You can bring stuff to swap with somebody. Which I don't know.
0: That sounds very specific.
1: Yeah. Stuff,
0: yes. Also, this weekend on Friday, the Minnesota Discovery Center in Chisholm is unveiling their newly renovated Hall of Geology from 5 to 8. And there's a program at 6 o'clock. The admission is free for this event.
1: And on Monday, the tradition in Brainerd for Memorial Day is a parade. The All Veterans Memorial it's where folks will meet downtown, and then the parade goes to Evergreen Cemetery. I did that many, many, many years. And free lunch then at the Brainerd American Legion for veterans and families.
0: And if you enjoy birds, the Saxon Bog is hosting Songbird Saturday, number 3 from 6 to noon. 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
1: 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Volunteer Fire Department has pancake breakfast on Sunday from 8 to 12. It's on County Road 4, and the goodwill donations are appreciated, and the proceeds go towards purchasing new equipment. Remember the... as we were reminded with the wildfires already, most of those fire departments are volunteer folks out there. So
0: you could just go on a pancake tour.
1: Yeah.
0: No?
1: Yeah. No, I got excited. It was like a frenzy, like a binge. There's another word I wanted to say. Binge, frenzy, pancakes. I don't know. I think it'll be good. I don't know why that reminds me, but an hour from now, we'll be talking with Aaron Brown.
0: I bet he appreciates a pancake.
1: Yes, yes. Bender, that's what I meant.
0: Oh, bender.
1: We could go on a pancake bender. I was reminded of when he and I got together to talk about the Great Northern Radio Show. That was always a time for he and his wife to go on a peanut butter bender because they had a kid that had a peanut butter allergy. So it was all Reese's all the time.
0: I mean, get it where you can.
1: Yeah.
0: Right? Get it when you can, I guess. Peanut allergies must be down. I don't feel like I hear of many kids anymore with that.
1: But when you still can't like bring things into schools with peanuts and stuff, right?
0: With Anders, we always did. Peanut butter and jelly. That was never like a rule at the school.
1: Okay.
0: So there must not have been kids. I don't know. Hey, we've got some... Are we going to listen to a little music?
1: What'd you pick for us?
0: From the Penny Peaches. They are part of KAXE is sponsoring the side stage of Festival Rialto this year. This is the festival that Wild Horses puts together each year with Rapids Brewing. And this year it's Horses, Good Morning Bedlam, Thomas Stitcha, who's kind of a rising Minnesota musician, and then Kelly Smith and a lot of others on the main stage. On the side stage, we've got Tattletale, Forge North, Sugar on the Roof, Laura Hugo, and the Penny Peaches. I'm excited to see these ones. I'm excited to see everyone, but I've never seen the Penny Peaches live. So we're going to hear Forrester.

0: I like it.
1: Yeah, I know. Isn't that nice? That is the Penny Peaches. They're on, you can get your tickets for Festival Rialto at festivalrialto.com.
0: Got a hard news story coming up next. Kari, it may affect you. I'm not sure. It's about the shortage of hacky sack.
1: Oh, this is a big part of my life. Thank you.
0: Sorry to throw that at you.
1: Gosh.
0: Hacky sack is
1: devastating news.
0: It's on the rise and you can't get enough of them.
1: Why is there? Why is there a shortage?
0: Stay tuned. National Public
1: Radio. Shortage of the little beads?
0: Is on the pulse. Yeah. I don't know. I
1: really can't hack a sack.
0: Okay. I never have really been that interested in it, but
1: oh, I could see your legs flying.
0: Oh yeah. That's me. But as I was listening to this story earlier this morning, I was like, wow, do I remember a lot of the college campus and walking out
1: on a day like today?
0: Yeah. Walking out on the quad, you know, or on the Northrop Auditorium lawn. So many hacky sack things going
1: on. Frisbee and hacky sacks.
0: Yeah.
1: Yes, for sure. Do you know who can hack a sack?
0: Anders.
1: Oh, no, I don't think so.
0: Okay.
1: Kyle can, but Malachi.
0: Oh, I bet. Oh, my.
1: That tracks. Do you think Andrew can or Dan? I bet Dan can. Heather could be a hacky sacker.
0: Sure, could be. Anyway, that's coming up. If you've got something to say about that, if it's you are, is there a phrase like if you do hacky sack?
1: I don't really think you call it, you say you can hack a sack. I'm just, don't come after me, people.
0: Okay.
1: I know that, I don't think that's a real thing.
0: Okay. Well, there's been an abrupt explosion in the popularity of the Peek when it was, the Peek was in the 90s. Of this toy, so
1: yeah, I mean that makes sense.
0: Explosion!
1: I know. So. I felt like you were moving into a really serious news story for a second there.
0: What are you talking about?
1: Do you hacky sack? Was that maybe your favorite playground?
0: Right
1: thing. That's exactly. Our question of the week this week. What was your favorite thing to do on the playground? You can always text us. We got a text last night saying the monkey bars.
0: I know. There's nothing better than just a text from an anonymous person that just says monkey bars.
1: It's okay, AXE.
0: Yeah.
1: Have you tried monkey bars as an adult?
0: I couldn't do them as a kid. I can't imagine as an adult.
1: I went after them thinking that it was like not a thing that you lose. Oh boy, it is hard.
0: I even find swings hard now.
1: Well,
0: I get a little dizzy.
1: Oh.
0: And you think about how much you were doing that because I'm not used to doing it anymore. Mm-hmm. And so I've just like jumped on a swing and been like, yeah. Oh, wow. Okay.
1: There was one time we were like playing on a playground this was just a few years ago.
0: Uh-huh.
1: And I was swinging and Kyle was pushing me and I like giggled like a child for probably 35 minutes mm-hmm. on that swing.
0: I think a bike feels that way too.
1: Mm, I love a bike.
0: You sort of lose whatever age you are because it's like something comes back of like when
1: yes.
0: you learned it and you know. Just how exciting it was to have like a little bit of independence. You could ride away from your house, you know?
1: Heck yeah.
0: I mean, it's really exciting.
1: My friend Tasha says that mountain biking is that for her. Like sure. It makes her feel like a kid again on those trails.
0: All right. Coming up next, the shortage of hacky sack.
2: It's Morning Edition from NPR News. I'm Amy Martinez.
3: And I'm Leila Faldin. In the 80s and 90s, hacky sacks were a staple of college quads and outdoor festivals. Not that I would know because I'm so young. Recently, the beanbags have been discovered by a new generation. Dina Pritchup reports from Oregon, the modern hacky sack's birthplace.
4: The footbag lovers of Portland, a.k.a. Flop, meet up at an elementary school every Saturday morning. There are a couple dozen people split into a few circles. This group has been meeting for about 20 years. There are international champions and Guinness World Record holders doing toe kicks and clipper stalls. And then there's eighth grader Killian Morton, who's a bit newer to the sport.
5: Yeah, probably 2 weeks, maybe a month.
4: It's hard to say exactly why so many kids started kicking hacky sacks a few weeks ago. Some speculate it was a trend from East Coast prep schools, or a hacky sack cameo in the movie Project Hail Mary, or just the natural result of kids looking for something to do when the schools ban cell phones.
5: It's just like out of nowhere, on one random Monday, everyone just had one and was kicking them in the hallways.
4: From Colorado to Kansas City, middle and high school teachers report groups of kids playing hacky sack before sports games and in the hallway between classes. Kids are also uploading TikToks and reels with their moves, which then spread to more schools, just like Killian's.
5: It's kind of crazy how quickly they picked it all up. because they're like doing tricks and stuff.
4: And kids are doing this everywhere. According to the latest Google Trends report, searches for hacky sack went up over 5,000% in the past month. TikTok reports a 7,000% increase in year-to-date searches over the last year. And they say this trend only just started at the end of last month.
6: We just can't get enough, and as soon as we get them in and post to Instagram, we're sold out.
4: Stephanie Sala owns the Five Little Monkeys toy stores in the San Francisco Bay Area and says they're selling a couple hundred sacks a day. Grayson Herdman, who runs the online shop World Footbag, says they're selling out everywhere.
7: A shipment that would usually have lasted us half a year has sold out in 2 weeks.
4: Herdman says footbags need to have the right weight and flexibility for a good hack, and they have to stand up to being kicked. So even the cheaper hacky sacks are usually handmade, either crocheted in Guatemala or hand-sewn in Pakistan or the U.S., which means it's not that easy to just ramp up production.
7: Usually we do like around a dozen daily sales on our website, and it was doing like a sale a minute before it crashed. The footbag has made the generational shift.
4: And at this Saturday meetup, you can see why. People are outside in the sunshine, pulling some amazing moves, encouraging each other, and just having fun. 14-year-old Brennan Rhyme has been kicking for well over a year. For a while, he was the only kid at circles like these, and is beyond psyched that it's finally caught on with other teenagers.
8: I've been trying to like pass out bags and stuff, and it just
4: moves. But they're putting their own spin on it. Trisha George, who has been kicking for over 40 years, has been delighted to have her Instagram suddenly followed by the new generation. But she's equally excited to follow them.
9: I mean, the things they're doing with their bodies. They catch it, they lay down, they roll on top of each other, and they pick it up, and they throw it from the roof.
4: Because as long as you're having fun, and not using your hands, there isn't really a wrong way to hacky sack. As long as you can find one. For NPR News, I'm Dina Pritchett.
3: 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I'm Leila Fadel.
2: And I'm A. Martinez.
0: What do you think?
1: Hacky sacks, man.
0: It's real. The shortage is real.
1: Obviously, it's being covered on the news.
0: 218-326-1234. Let us know what you're thinking in terms of hacky sack. Coming up, we'll have best wishes. We're going to be talking with Megan Buffington about the news this week. And at 9 o'clock, it's DJ Dang for Headwaters. At 1 o'clock today, we are on the river, John Henningsgaard. And tonight, special Andrew DeZingle will be hosting on the river.
1: All right. And also, coming up in just a few minutes, we have our best wishes. So if you have a birthday or anniversary that you want to get out there, text that in now before it's too late. 218-326-1234. 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
0: Going on today, United Way of 1,000 Lakes is celebrating local changemakers at a community celebration. It starts at 4 at Timberlake Lodge in Grand Rapids. 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That's our little phonology. That's the first time we've heard the lawnmower during the morning
1: show. I know. That is. Mark it for John Latimer.
0: Mostly sunny today with highs in the mid to upper 60s. Breezy south winds 5 to 15, gusting up to 20. Partly cloudy overnight, 38 to 46. And tomorrow, Friday, increasing clouds, 62 to 64. We have a good chance for some rain coming in tomorrow night and into Saturday morning.
1: 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That is tonight.
0: Tonight.
1: Tonight. Heidi.
0: There we go.
1: All right. You are listening to People Powered Radio. Thank you for bringing us with you this beautiful morning.
0: Yeah.
1: Are you going to be outside this weekend, Heidi?
0: Yeah, for sure. I am doing some planting. We did plant our peas already, so hopefully it didn't freeze that much. I think we're totally fine.
1: Did we get that hard frost that they were talking about? I don't feel like I
0: believe well,
1: So when I looked outside the night on Wednesday, I was like, it didn't seem like it, but
0: I mean, yeah. I don't know if we'd see it, but it would still could be a hard freeze.
1: Well, yeah.
0: Right?
1: Right.
0: But maybe I'm wrong.
1: I felt like the flowers would have been impacted.
0: I see. Yeah. But it wouldn't have been a huge extended time. So, I mean, you could have thrown a blanket over them or something, you know, keep them a little warm out there.
1: Cozy them up.
0: Yeah. We're going to also listen this morning to what the news team has been having a ball with. Have you heard this week's headlines?
1: I did.
0: Okay. We'll be listening to the Up North Look Back this morning as well. And Kari, you've got for us the 1976
1: pick. Yes.
0: Dolly Parton.
1: Dolly, my gal. All I Can Do was her album out in 1976. So we'll be listening to that a little bit later.
0: What do you

0: feel like you're learning from these picks from 76.
1: That 76 seemed to be sort of a pivotal year in music, kind of a which there's always pivots, right?
0: I yeah. mean,
1: every year could be a pivotal year, I guess.
0: Right.
1: Yeah, I don't know. It's been really fun when we were first doing this and we were kind of peeking into some of these albums. It was like there was some really great music being made in 76 mm-hmm. and just like today, some not so great music yep. that was being made.
0: There you go.
1: I was very happy that Dolly, the one that we have for Dolly in 76, was not her 75 album, because I did not. She had a couple out in 75 and they were just like kind of schmaltzy.
0: Yeah, as I've listened to some of this, All I Can Do from Dolly, I just think this could really be, someone could just remake this album.
1: 100%.
0: I mean, the way the songwriting of this, mm-hmm. it's like, I think people just think of Dolly for her big hits, you know, and they don't realize how much she has written and how many different kinds of songs that apply. I mean, if you just think of the story, I Will Always Love You, that song.
1: Yeah.
0: That's always surprising that that was the Dolly song.
1: Right.
0: And how someone remade that into something. I think there's huge potential out there for someone to remake a lot of Dolly songs.
1: I would agree with that. Like this one, I mean, All I Can Do is a bop. Like, you know, you just want to
0: mm-hmm.
1: bounce up and down while you're listening to it. But Shattered Image is such a good song. And it's like all... So is, I forget the number, the third song on that one. When
0: the Sun Goes Down yeah, Tomorrow.
1: When the Sun Goes Down Tomorrow. There's just so much about like being judged and being taken for something. You're so much deeper than what she stands for, you know?
0: Mm-hmm.
1: If you've ever heard Dolly talk, that's like so much of what she owns her image, and she often gets misjudged for it. And
0: yeah, it is.
1: A smart cookie.
0: It is so hard to... define or to really understand what Dolly is, because mm-hmm. she did all of that to appear to be that sort of person, to be popular, to make it and be a successful business person, but that's not who she is at the core.
1: Mm.
0: But yeah, she is in
1: yeah.
0: some ways
1: yep.
0: too, you know, like it's a really really sort of interesting thing about, not sort of, it's totally interesting about Dolly Parton. So there you go. I'm queuing it up. I think we're going to listen to one of them for Best Wishes.
1: Okay? Ooh, okay, good. 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
0: It is time for Best Wishes. Today is May 21st. It's our time to wish our friends and neighbors happy birthday and happy anniversary. The new parents celebrate Aww. An anniversary today.
1: Isaac Matheson, Bowie, and Allie After Heidi, and also DJs here at KAXC.
0: Yeah.
1: Happy anniversary, you guys. It's so exciting.
0: Hope Ruben's doing great.
1: I know.
0: Tom and Mary Jones celebrate Aww. Their 43rd anniversary. They're from Cohasset.
1: More friends. Happy anniversary, guys. Bob Gabrus is turning 69 today from Saginaw.
0: And the triplets, Corey, Ken, and Kurt Cease, are 64 today. I love that. You don't hear of adult triplets.
1: I love
0: much.
1: It.
0: It's just the best.
1: John Regals is celebrating a birthday from Minneapolis today.
0: And Tim George. Tim, happy 69th birthday to you.
1: If you have a birthday or anniversary you'd like to share, text us 218-326-1234.
0: How does When the Sun Goes Down Tomorrow sound?
1: Sure.

0: That was all I can do, and that was pretty boppy itself.
1: Right? That's what I'm saying.
0: I feel like I could hacky sack to that.
1: That would be a fast hacky sack.
0: Yeah, I like it.
1: What were those lyrics? I'm going to play that
0: all
1: one
0: I
1: back.
0: Can do. Yeah, it's going to be a lot. Speaking of that, I was working in our archives and finding something, and I don't mean like from the 70s, but recently, and I was like, what is that? And it was you singing something, and it just didn't sound like your normal voice.
1: Was it Coolio?
0: No, it wasn't that one. It was something else. It was a surprise. You had started singing, and it made me laugh, and you're busy, and I moved on, but anyway, I'll try to find it.
1: Okay. I wonder what that was.
0: So we got talking there about Dolly, of course, and friends of mine have been to Dollywood multiple times.
1: And we nearly had a scare because I thought I heard Dollywood was closing, mm-hmm. but it just closed early one day this year, and then it like made headlines,
0: yeah,
1: you know,
0: and you
1: whatever.
0: Scared me.
1: I know.
0: Thanks a lot.
1: It's fake news, you
0: yes.
1: guys. It's not closing.
0: Yeah.
1: Thank the good Lord.
0: Dolly.
1: For the sake of our world.
0: Yeah.
1: It's a good thing it's still open.
0: There you go.
1: Have you been to Dollywood? We'd love to know your story. What is it like? My mother-in-law was just there. I can't wait to hear about it. You can text us 218-326-1234. Also, just about anything that you're hearing on KAXE, if you like a song, if you maybe have other opinions about a song,
0: mm-hmm.
1: you can send those on. We heard from someone last night. Kayla texted in last night saying, this is such a great set. I haven't heard that Beastie Boys song or the Mary Chapin Carpenter song in so many years. Oh, isn't that just perfect, KAXE?
0: Yeah, it was Tammy Bobrowski.
1: That Beastie Boys are right next to Mary Chapin Carpenter.
0: I know.
1: Love it. So thank you, Kayla, for sending in that text. That was great to hear. We want to thank you for being a listener of KAXE and maybe even for being a member. If you're not yet, you can become one at KAXE.org. 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
0: How was the birthday celebration for the husband?
1: Oh, it was great. Maybe stayed up a little too late
0: last
1: night.
0: All right.
1: Maybe had one glass of wine that I didn't need.
0: Okay.
1: But it was great.
0: Good.
1: It was really fun. I had a great dinner with the fam and then went out with some friends for a little bit.
0: Nice.
1: So, you know, midweek, Wednesday, birthday.
0: There we go.
1: You know I love a birthday.
0: That's your thing? You grew up with birthdays were pretty special?
1: Yeah. We didn't do, it wasn't like extravagant, but it was like you were just made to
0: yeah.
1: be felt special on
0: yeah.
1: that day.
0: Yeah.
1: My mom would tell our birth story every year.
0: Okay.
1: Around the dinner table.
0: I never heard a birth story from my mother.
1: You didn't?
0: No.
1: Oh.
0: Only
1: every year.
0: Oh my God.
1: Literally every year.
0: Only thing I ever heard was because and we have a similar age span, but mm-hmm. I'm 5 years younger, but there are three older in my family. My brother, closest to me, remembers the first time he saw me. They were outside. They couldn't go into the hospital at that time.
1: Oh.
0: And they were up, and my mom was standing in the window.
1: She did a Michael Jackson and held you out the window?
0: Yeah. That's what he remembers.
1: Oh, so. That's cute, though.
0: Mm-hmm. Yeah, because he didn't understand. He really understood.
1: So they couldn't even go in the hospital?
0: Mm-mm.
1: I figured it would be one of those movie scenes with when did hospitals move away from the babies in the room? Like all the babies in one room? Is that still a thing?
0: They don't have that anymore?
1: With a peeping window? With a like...
0: That anyone could just go take a look at the new ones?
1: Yeah.
0: Yeah, no.
1: Does that
0: guess
1: still
0: not.
1: Exist?
0: 218-326-1234. They probably could go in the hospital, but not to... The babe, you know, where my mom was or something.
1: Sure.
0: I just thought
1: they didn't have any rules back then,
0: like,
1: and everybody could go.
0: Was it like the 1920s? Yeah, they could smoke. The kids could smoke
1: That's
0: in the hospital,
1: saying.
0: But they couldn't go see the babies.
1: We got a text in from Lisa who said she saw Dolly in concert 17 years ago and have to say of all the concerts I've been to, it was one of my top five. Fun. We were visiting our daughter in Portland, Oregon and went with all these 20-somethings. We all had a blast. What a talented woman Dolly is. Love that, Lisa. And then Janine and Pete, happy anniversary.
0: Oh.
1: I got married. Oh, no. Oh, this is a coming anniversary. Okay. Well, we'll wish you a happy anniversary in a couple of weeks, Janine and Pete. Thank
0: That's
1: you
0: great.
1: For that. We'll get that added
0: from
1: to our best wishes.
0: Our friends from Aurora, I think.
1: Angora.
0: Angora. Oh, in E-Town.
1: One No, more than one letter off. Never mind. Did I say I was up late last night? Yeah. We receive support from the Veterans Mental Health Crisis Response Team of Itasca County. This crisis intervention service is a program of first call for help 211 and provides free crisis assessments, stabilization services, referrals, and resourcing to veterans and their families who are in crisis. Trained providers are available to serve fellow veterans 24 hours a day, 7 days a week by dialing 211.
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2: On today's date, May 21st in the year 2000, the first Nighthawks were seen returning to northern Minnesota. This was 3 days early on an average, and it was a welcome sight. They're always fun to see flying around. Nighthawks belong to the family Caprimulgidae, and it has a more common name, goatsuckers, which was an early belief that the Nighthawks and all of the members of this family would fly into barns at night and suckle the goats, which was definitely not the case. These birds are all insectivorous. They fly about and capture insects on the wing. And if you've ever watched Nighthawks, you know that they're pretty adept at it. Not all of the members of the Nighthawk family, the Caprimulgidae, are aerial acrobats the way Nighthawks are. Some lie in wait, sit on branches or on the ground, and sweep up insects that come by. But all of them have long, powerful wings and wide mouths, oftentimes accentuated with whiskers, which help to force the insects into the stomach.
0: Your Daily Dose of Phenology. If you missed John's report this week, it's available at kaxe.org. Got a couple, another anniversary coming in.
1: Yes, Bonnie. Morning, Bonnie from Helga Township texted in and said happy anniversary to Hallie and Seth Habedank.
0: Habedank.
1: Isn't that a good last name?
0: Yeah.
1: So happy anniversary to you guys. Thank you for your text in this morning, Bonnie. 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
0: The Brainerd Translator at 89.9 is down. We appreciate your patience. We have ordered the parts. It's going to be fully operational as soon as we can possibly do that and get those parts. And you can listen in. Tell your friends and neighbors, if you've been talking about this, to listen at KAXE.org. It's time to check in with our newsroom reporter. Megan Buffington is joining us now. Good morning.
3: Good morning.
1: Do you hacky sack?
3: What?
0: You didn't hear the news. National Public Radio reporting this morning on the shortage of hacky sack.
3: Okay.
0: Yeah.
3: That was, I'm not
1: sure what you were expecting.
3: No.
1: turned around.
3: It's early.
0: I'll just tell you a little more about it.
3: Please.
0: Describe it as an abrupt explosion in popularity.
3: Is it abrupt? I guess I haven't heard of, like,
1: I think
3: the usual hacky sackers have never stopped hacky sacking.
1: I would agree with that, but I think the new generation has found
0: it. The supply is running out.
1: Yeah.
0: People, like, people that...
3: Do we think there's any relation to, because there was, like, that little hacky sack, they didn't play hacky sack, but there was the little, it was a hacky sack in Project Hail Mary. Like the little globe one.
0: They mentioned
3: one.
0: That. It could be that. Mm, and then there was something else.
3: Mm-hmm.
0: But they said, like, they talked to toy store owners and, you know, the supply they might order for 6 months of hacky sack is out in 2 weeks.
1: I bet global markets around the world still have. Remember that?
3: Yeah, maybe. Yeah. Interesting. I guess I haven't observed. I'll have to keep an eye out.
0: Yes.
3: If anyone's hacky sack. I'm not coordinated enough to hacky sack. Yeah. So
1: I've got boots on the ground journalism here.
3: There we go.
0: I've never even been tempted to hacky sack. To tell
1: you. You haven't? I've tried. I felt like I should be able to do it.
3: I feel like you should be able to do it, too.
1: I know. I think I probably need to put a little effort in.
3: You just tell people you can, and then what are you going to have to prove it?
1: Yeah, there actually has been instances where it's like, prove it.
0: Yeah,
1: I mean, not prove it, but like a hacky sack does come out. And then it's like, dang it, I wish I could do it.
3: I can't mind my knee, you know, the injury back in 06.
0: Well, you always tell us we can throw anything at you, and there we go.
3: Not a hacky sack. Please don't throw a hacky sack at me. It'll fall to the ground. Game over.
1: Okay. So other than your hacky sack journalism that we will await, right. What else, what have you been, you guys have been busy, obviously the fires. Do you have an update on, you were in on Monday talking about the weekend fires in the Brainerd area?
3: Yes. So I was just writing up an update this morning that fires reached 100% containment officially. So there was a statewide interagency team that took over control of that fire last weekend. They turned command back to local authorities this morning officially. And that fire is now 100% contained. The Stewart Trail fire up on the North Shore is also 100% contained, has been for a couple of days now. So we're making some progress. And part of that is it's cooled down again. We got past that heat and humidity. The winds, we haven't had those winds. But also, if you look outside, it's a lot greener out there all of a sudden. You get those couple of days of rain. And that makes a huge difference. I mean, that's what determines our spring fire season is when does green up happen? So not to say we don't also can't have summer wildfires, but a lot more rare. We could definitely still use some more rain though. But yes, both those fires are 100% contained. Crow Wing County will continue to work through the public disaster process. So that's a whole long complex process of assessment and how much damage did it cost and did we meet certain thresholds and trying to get some public money to help folks out and to repair any infrastructure that was damaged. So we'll be continuing to follow that as that process drags on.
0: Okay. Do they know what caused any of these? Is that important for them to get out to the public? Or
3: yeah, so the Stewart Trail fire was determined to be caused by a downed power line. Mm-hmm. The Flanders fire, they have people of interest and some trail cam footage. We have a story up on our website that was published on a day I was off, so pardon my little bit of gap in knowledge there. But some suspects have hoping for more information about what they think might have caused it. Okay. So you can find more details about that and where you might be able to share information if you have any at kaxe.org.
0: Well, let's talk a little bit about local government. That's always something that KXE shines at. These are board meetings that are not always being watched, and Watchdog is a huge part of the KEXE newsroom. Chelsea was at a Cass County board meeting. Tell us about this.
3: Yes, and this is very much so. You're not going to find many more reporters besides KEXE at some of these. She was at a township hall in rural Motley for the Cass County board meeting, because the Cass County is so large, the board jumps around where it meets, because it is a big old county. But she was there covering an ongoing story about a current sheriff's deputy who announced about a week ago now that he was planning to run for sheriff. And then it appeared on the Cass County Board minutes that this sheriff's deputy had violated policy by not informing the board that he was planning to run so they could consider whether or not he needed to take a leave of absence. Said this is countywide policy of if you're going to be running for a county elected office, we need to consider if this is going to have negative impacts on the office and on regular work if you're going to be campaigning for one of these county offices. This deputy, however, says that was actually a politically motivated retaliation because of a complaint that he has filed against the current sheriff, Brian Welk, who is also running for re-election. The county attorney said that is not the case. And the sheriff said that the county attorney acted independently, and the sheriff had nothing to do with this, bringing this to the board. The Cass County board did inevitably end up decline to penalize him for not informing the board. The deputy had said that he was going to tell the board after he officially filed for office, because those filings just opened yesterday. So the board did not force him to take a leave of absence. But we'll be continuing to monitor what comes of that situation. And it's just one example of the type of stories that are going to continue to come up as we enter election season here. There's coming before a county board, that one's a little bit unique. But there's always these countywide offices. There's always some tension and people who work there who might be running and all sorts of fun interpersonal conflicts that come along with local elected office.
1: How about the stabbing, but not maybe, but in not. Breezy Point?
3: Yes. So there was a large, if you were in the area, I happened to be on Tuesday when this happened. There's a very large police presence in Breezy Point. We were actually driving back from a track meet in Pequot back to my parents' house. And we're like, oh, yeah, there's a cop up on the hill there. He's got his lights on, no car. That's kind of weird. And we turn the corner and there's another cop sitting there. And there's two ambulances in the parking lot. We're like, oh, a strange one. What's going on here? So I hopped on the scanner as my parents' personal reporter on my day off and listening. The initial report that came in based off scanner traffic was of a man called and said he saw a man chasing another man with a large knife and that they ran into the woods. So based on that initial report, they had a large police presence, stage a perimeter up in Breezy there. They had two canines come in. The drone team came in. They were going door to door talking to neighbors in the area, trying to see if anybody else had seen anything, letting folks know what was going on with this large police presence. And then that evening, the Breezy Point Police Department put out a news release that they found no evidence of a crime. They have no reason to believe there's any danger to the public, and they are still investigating the incident. But then again, the following morning, they said, once again, we still have not found any evidence of a crime. No victim, not anything like that. So we will continue to watch that and see what comes out of that. The police department declined to say whether they're investigating if this is a hoax or if they're investigating the crime itself. They said they're taking all investigative avenues at this time. So we will see what else comes of that.
0: Well, the news team has been following what's going on in many city and county governments, and that is about the state flag of Minnesota. And there was some news coming out of Itasca County this week.
3: Yes, I believe Itasca is the first entity in the state to do this. The Itasca County Board decided to fly both flags, both the 1983 Minnesota state flag and the new flag that replaced that one in 2023. So the county board has been taking comment on that for a couple of weeks now, giving a large window for folks to kind of voice their thoughts as they were considering what to do after a community member brought it to the board asking them to start flying the old flag. And this was the solution they landed on. So they'll need to order two new flagpoles to have one state flag on either flagpole. So you'll see that being installed sometime outside the government center in Grand Rapids. But yeah, as we don't know of anybody else that has taken that avenue. There's kind of a smaller wave of some cities deciding to fly the old flag. There's also an unknown number of cities that just never replaced the flag in 2023. But as far as we're aware, the first that'll be flying both. So
0: there probably was some discussion about needing him to be on separate flagpoles, I bet.
3: Yes, well, it's what's the precedent and will flag etiquette. The new one should go above the old one. But so they ended this, decided it'd be easiest to order two new flagpoles and fly them on separate ones. That was the conclusion that the board came to. So
0: there you go.
1: All right, that's Megan Buffington from the KAXC News team. Thanks, Megan.
3: Yeah, thanks. Not hacky sacking.
1: Not
3: so
1: hacky sacking.
3: I'll work on it.
0: We have a guest that Malachi. Probably a hacky.
1: No, I know.
3: I know.
0: You know
3: I know.
1: Yes, no.
3: Without you knowing, I know.
1: No, I've seen this in action.
0: Oh, okay.
1: This is what I'm saying. A hacky sack has come out at like social functions.
0: Oh, wow. Okay.
1: Yeah, right. No, I've seen it.
3: There's probably one on a desk.
0: He just showed up. Does he know the news?
1: I don't know. That's a good question.
0: I mean, it sounds like he has his own hacky sack.
3: He's probably got on the ground reporting. He probably tried to get a hacky sack.
1: Probably.
3: And couldn't.
0: Thanks, Megan.

0: That's new from Allison Russell, Rainbows. I'm excited. She's coming out with new music this summer, I believe. So we will obviously keep you posted on that.
1: It's the Thursday morning show. Thanks for tuning in. It's People Powered KEXE. Coming up, we'll have news headlines from National Public Radio. We're going to be checking in with Aaron Brown. Aaron is giving a talk Saturday in Duluth at Zeitgeist. They are celebrating Bob Dylan this weekend for Duluth's Dylan Days, and he'll talk to us more about the history of Hibbing, where Bob grew up. He wasn't born in Hibbing. He was born in Duluth.
0: Mm-hmm. So they can claim him too.
1: Right. And, you know, the history and what it meant to Bob growing up and to the man, the
0: myth, the legend
1: he became. Yes. Yeah. There you go.
0: So that's coming up in about 10 minutes here, where we also receive support on KAXE from the Minnesota Department of Public Safety, reminding you that speeders will pay a price, maybe the ultimate price. Please slow down. Extra speed patrols now on Minnesota roads. Also want to thank Rapids Brewing Company, a place for gathering and community featuring live music multiple times a week, farm fresh foods, and rotating beers from their own brew house. 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
1: Love to hear from you this morning. What was your favorite thing to do on a playground when you were a kid? Was there a very special playground that you would go to? Text 218-326-1234 or your kids. Where do they ask to go to? We'd love to hear from you this morning. What?
0: We just got a

0: at your hands.
1: I do. How'd you know?
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2: Live from NPR News in Washington, I'm Windsor Johnston. President Trump is praising the indictment of former Cuban leader Raul Castro, calling it an important moment for Cuban Americans.
3: I think it's a very big moment for people that, not only Cuban Americans, but people that came from Cuba, that want to go back to Cuba, people that want to see their family in Cuba. I think this is a very big day, very important day. They supported me to the nth degree.
2: Cuban Americans in South Florida are reacting to the indictment. Jorge Marquez is a professor in Miami-Dade County.
4: We all want change in Cuba. We want freedom for Cuba. But what we don't want is a negotiated freedom that leaves much of the brutal regime intact.
2: The Justice Department on Wednesday announced murder charges against Castro and several others tied to the 1996 shootdown of two American civilian planes. Meta has announced that it's cutting 8,000 jobs. NPR's John Ruich reports the tech company is shifting another 7,000 positions into jobs that are more directly related to artificial intelligence.
5: Meta flagged the job cuts last month, and a company spokesperson said affected employees were notified on Wednesday. The parent company of Facebook and Instagram has been retooling and investing heavily in artificial intelligence. It expects to spend nearly twice as much on capital expenditures this year as it did last year, and much of that will go into its efforts to catch up to rivals in the AI race. The job cuts and reorganization come at a challenging time for Meta. Earlier this year, it lost two court cases claiming its platforms have been harmful to children and young people's mental health. And in June, it'll return to court to face school districts suing over claims that social media companies caused a costly mental health and addiction crisis among students. John Ruich, NPR News.
2: The United States is threatening to revoke the visa of the Palestinian ambassador to the United Nations unless he withdraws his run for a leadership role at the UN. That's according to a U.S. State Department cable obtained by NPR's Daniel Estrin in Tel Aviv.
6: Palestinian UN Ambassador Riyad Mansour is known for his emotional speeches last year during the Gaza War.
7: This is unbearable. How could anyone?
6: A State Department cable this week says his run for a vice president role at the UN General Assembly would fuel tension. The U.S. is threatening to revoke his delegation's visas if he doesn't withdraw. Hadi Amer, a former U.S. official on Palestinian affairs.
8: Using visa restrictions is extremely rare. Generally, it's counterproductive because you need diplomats to work out problems between governments.
6: The State Department said it would not comment on specific visa cases. Daniel Estrin, NPR News, Tel Aviv.
2: You're listening to NPR News from Washington. Emergency crews are battling multiple wildfires across Southern California, including a blaze in Simi Valley, northwest of Los Angeles. Thousands of people remain under evacuation orders as firefighters work to contain the flames. Health Secretary Robert F. Kennedy Jr. is making big changes to an important scientific panel. As NPR's Ping Huang reports, the panel creates guidelines that affect hundreds of millions of Americans.
9: If you've ever gotten a routine mammogram or a colonoscopy or screening for depression in a physical, it's because of guidelines created by the U.S. Preventive Services Task Force. The panel of primary care clinicians recommends screenings and services people should and shouldn't get based on scientific reviews. Kennedy fired the two top physicians leading the panel. He's called the task force negligent and vowed to shake it up. Dr. Alex Crist is a family physician and former chair of the panel.
10: The task force, it's been the North Star on how do we make guidelines, and it's had such an influence on prevention and health in America. To just throw this out is just...

0: reckless.
1: Health officials plan to name new members to the panel in June. Ping Huang, NPR News.
2: The Department of Health and Human Services is urging families to reduce children's screen time. A new report is calling on parents, schools, and government agencies to work together, warning some patterns of screen use can pose harm to kids. The recommendation came from the Surgeon General's office, even though the position has remained vacant since the Biden administration. This is NPR News.
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4: It's 8:07. Coming up, we're going to be talking with Aaron Brown about a talk he's doing this Saturday in Duluth, having to do with Bob Dylan, and it's the history of the Hibbing area. It lines up with the book that will be forthcoming from Aaron about Victor Power and the influence of the town of Hibbing and the whole Iron Range and how it builds people and creates them, including probably Aaron Brown himself, right?
5: Oh, 100%. So got some news updates for you, Heidi.
4: Okay.
5: First off, we were asking our KAXA question of the week is your favorite thing to do on a playground or if you have favorite parks. Bob in Grand Rapids said the Pekegama Dam Park. Agreed. That's a beautiful park. And then I love this one. Katie Lick text in McKinnon Park in Sioux Falls. It's such a beautiful park. I agree, Katie. We would go on the merry-go-round and put a stick on the ground and lay on our tummies on the merry-go-round and grab the stick. You would yell, grabbed it, dropped it. What? I don't understand that.
4: So if you grabbed it and then you kept going around, then dropped it, and then someone else would probably grab it, is my guess.
5: Oh, okay.
4: Is that right, Katie?
5: I was just trying to think of a merry-go-round yesterday when I was on Headwaters because, oh, man.
4: You couldn't think of the words?
5: No, I just couldn't think of what it was called. I was like, that spins and you run around and push it.
4: I know.
5: Very few parks have those nowadays.
4: Oh, are they bad for you? I mean, why
5: probably
4: else?
5: Probably one kid got hurt. I mean, kids get hurt.
4: And you don't see a lot of teeter-totters.
5: Oh, Katie said you nailed it.
4: Thanks.
5: Nailed it. And then
4: simpatico, Katie.
5: We did get boots on the ground about the hacky sack issue.
4: Oh, all right.
5: I text my 14-year-old. Turns out we have a teen right on the line here that we can ask.
4: Yeah.
5: And I asked, are kids playing with hacky sacks at school? And he said, yes. I don't like it, but a lot of other people do for some reason.
4: Very cool. We'll ask Aaron Brown that, of course, too.
5: Obviously. We want to thank the Lake Country Journal for their support of programming, a local lifestyle magazine sharing stories about places to go, things to do, and people to know in Lake Country. 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

0: Meet Me in the Morning by the man, Bob Dylan. We are talking about Dylan this morning with our...
1: The man.
0: With the man. I was just thinking of the last time we... Not the last time. This was a while ago when we had a conversation with Aaron. And you popped up on the Zoom screen while we were on the air. And I was shocked by your mustache. Do you remember that?
2: I do, yes.
1: People are still...
2: That was when I went public with it. That was the early
0: debut.
2: Days.
0: Debut of the Caterpillar.
1: That is Aaron Brown. He is an Iron Range native and a columnist, the Minnesota Star Tribune, member of the editorial board as well. This Saturday, he's going to be at Duluth Dylan Fest at Zeitgeist from 1 to 3. He'll give a lecture called The Plowman, exploring the people, places, and stories that influenced a young Bob Dylan. What's The Plowman?
2: It's a reference to a painting that hangs in Hibbing High School, and you'll have to come to the lecture to hear why.
0: Oh. Isn't Plowman also P-L-O-U-G-H-M-A-N?
2: That's, there's a spelling variant, like many in many Middle and Old English phrases, there are various ways to spell them. Spelling wasn't standardized until quite recently, you know.
1: We do sure, know, Aaron.
0: Do know that.
1: You know, this is reminding me of the old days of Dylan days that you were so were part of the organizing of that. And one year, I don't think you were on this tour, but I took my mom on that bus tour. You can can imagine her. She had a crush on. There was a guy on that bus that was a drummer with Bob in a high school band or something.
2: And oh yeah,
1: she was chatting him up. Yeah. I'm telling you. Mm-hmm, but one of the things they did, we went to the Hibbing High School. And they actually made us go into the men's bathroom and basically say, this is where Bob
0: went to the bathroom.
2: They used to do that. That was now they remodeled. And unfortunately, the Dylan urinals are gone. But
0: is there like a sign by a urinal being like Bob Dylan peed here?
2: Well, they probably all of them. I mean, I don't know. Yeah, you know. I don't know.
0: That is a very strange thing.
1: It was so funny. There was so much on that bus that was so funny. Like, we actually went over railroad tracks, and someone on the bus had a story about blood on the tracks. It happened here, and the blah, blah, you know, and it was just wow.
2: Right.
1: This is amazing.
2: Yeah, it was we prided ourselves on the grunge underground tourism of Dylan days. It was populist.
1: I don't know if it was legal, but there was drinking on the bus.
2: Yeah, a Mick Golden Light. Mm-hmm. I don't know if you remember.
0: Is that Dylan's drink?
2: The bus driver, every stop, no, I don't think so. Every stop, they would open the cooler, and the driver would distribute Mick Golden Light to whoever wanted one. Yeah.
1: And that is the epic trip where I met an older lady who was lovely, and she and I were at the Greyhound Bus Museum. For this, it was still the Dylan thing. And she had been regaling us on the bus because she worked for Bob's uncle at his furniture store. And so Bob would come in after school. And so she was telling us all about it. And then that was the fateful day where I said, I have a picture of myself with her where I said to her, what do you think of Bob's music? And she grabbed the microphone from my hand, put it right smack dab as you do. It was good microphone skills. And she said, between you and me, I don't care for it. Right in front of those mannequins at the Greyhound Bus Museum.
2: That's right. And that's what launched Between You and Me, which is the first show we worked on together.
1: Yes,
2: so,
1: exactly. Yeah.
2: That's great.
0: It all ties back to Dylan.
2: It does.
0: Turns out.
1: And me and Aaron. Obviously.
0: Okay, so Aaron, what can you tell us about your talk? Because this is something
2: interesting. No, I'm not being too, I'm trying not to be too cute. The Plowman refers to this painting. I'm going to tell you a little bit.
0: Okay.
2: It refers to this painting that you'll find on the first, when you go up the stairs, those ornate grand staircase, when you come into the Hibbing High School and you turn left where the office used to be, you'll see just a little short ways, a very drab, unremarkable painting of a Middle English man with some horses. And he's coming home, and it has the line from the Thomas Gray poem, "The plowman homeward trods his weary way," which is from this poem, elegy in a country church or something like that. And so it's like this, you know, in the time the school was built in the 1920s, it was, you know, one of those poems that every kid would have read. you know, in English class. And so here's a painting. Actually, it's a print, and I have on the backstory. I'll save that. But it's this kind of poem about not seeking fame, not seeking riches, but being happy in your work. And it's better to be close to the ground, humble, and it's it contrasts with a line that that you might remember from one of Dylan's songs, "All Along the Watchtower," made more famous by Jimi Hendrix, which was "Plowmen dig my earth," and so I make the, you know, I don't know that necessarily influenced Dylan, but I would contrast the two as kind of an example of the relationship between Dylan, the famous guy we've all heard of, and you know, whose music we play, and Bob Zimmerman, the kid in Hibbing, who would have, you know, in addition to using those urinals, would have walked by this painting every single day and seen this sad man trotting every day homeward after a hard day in the field. And it kind of reminded me of the relationship Dylan had with his hometown. And it's not a one-to-one. It's not like Dylan goes around talking about, yeah, back when I was in Hibbing, we used to do this. You know, he doesn't talk like that. But
0: about anything, really.
2: Yeah, like, and that's true. He doesn't talk about his family. He doesn't talk about anything. You know, he might occasionally, randomly on Twitter or on the internet, make a big deal about some random thing that you would never expect him to make a big deal. He might do an ad for something you would never expect him to do an ad for. He might make whiskey, which is something he's done in recent years. So it's inexplicable, but if you pay attention, which is the kind of guy Dylan is, if you pay attention to his work, and he's always weaving things in there, you see all these influences from the range, from northern Minnesota. And so that's really what my lecture is about, is talking about all of these little connections, and then the way that the world that existed just before we were born, and for all of us, you know, if you take the 10 years before you were born in your family, what was your mom and dad or family doing before you were born? What was their life like? What was their world like? And even though we were born at some fixed point after all that stuff, everything that happened during that time ended up having a lot of influence on the way your parents raised you, on the things that happened in your life, family traditions, and then what's going on in your community where you grew up. So that's what it's about, and I'm going to make a few connections. It's the great melding of my Dylan, all my Dylan work I've done over the years, and then my more recent historical research into Iron Range history and Hibbing and the world of early 1900s Hibbing, where Bob Dylan's mother grew up. And so she grew up in that world that I've been researching. His father grew up in Duluth during the same period. And then they, you know, met in Duluth and moved up to Hibbing, back to Hibbing when Dylan was six with his brother. And so that's what it's about. Just kind of that world right before, the world that gave us Bob Dylan.
0: Very cool. The world's colliding for you.
2: Yeah, it's great. Yeah, mm-hmm. It's great. I like to give a lecture. You know, I'm not teaching these days. And so when you know, I love teaching, but I had been teaching the same classes for 20 years. And so, you know, a little break from that wasn't terrible, but I do miss the classroom. I do miss telling stories and having very active tangents, as any talk I give here with you folks would show. I do enjoy a tangent.
0: Hey, Aaron. If people wanted to, so Dylan Days doesn't happen in Hibbing anymore, is there still tours available for people who are interested?
2: Absolutely. And in fact, they did a Dylan tour last weekend. It's a week-long thing. So every year, Dylan Fest does a road tour. They come up to Hibbing. This year, they did some cool stuff. Bill Pagel had the Dylan Boyhood Home open for tours. You could actually see Dylan's bedroom and the window he looked out and the world that he lived in there. And actually, Bill has been doing amazing stuff. He's been remodeling the home to be as close to the way it was when Dylan's family, when the Zimmermans lived there. So he painted the outside. That's one thing everyone's noticed. He painted it the color it was in the 50s. And then inside, he's been bringing in period accurate furniture. He's been using family photographs to recreate and replicate things that were in the home. So you get a real experience of you know, the Bob Dylan boyhood home. So they do that. Bill does do tours. If you ever drive by the Dylan house, which is on 7th Avenue, Bob Dylan Way now, and 25th Street, at that intersection, the white square home, the stucco home, sometimes there is a yard sign in the yard that says tours, and it has a phone number on it, and it's Bill's phone number. It's not up there all the time, but when he's giving tours, if you see that sign, you can call him, and he'll hook you up.
1: Does he have a personal connection? Did he go to
2: Bill?
1: Bob? Yeah.
2: No. Bill is, this is what's interesting about Bill. He is the world's most preeminent Dylan tour tracker. I'm going to say that, and I'm going to, because I don't.
0: What do these words mean, Aaron?
2: Okay.
1: A tour tracker, you say?
2: Bill has a website that tracks every show Dylan is doing.
1: Oh.
2: It has reviews and set lists and deep analysis, like the drummer appeared to be slow on his left side tonight.
1: Ooh.
2: Kind of stuff. I don't know that that's actually what they say, but like deep analysis, like the drummer had a cold. Okay. You know, the bass player appeared distracted by a personal matter, that kind of stuff. And Bill has been running this website for,
0: since September 16th, 1995. I just found it.
2: Yeah. There you go.
0: Wow.
2: And so every single day, now he's not on the tour, he goes to a lot of shows, but he has sources who are on, yeah, he has people, and that's the website. So Bill is also the largest private collector of Dylan memorabilia. And there is another house in Hibbing, and I'm not going to say where it is, but there is another house in Hibbing that Bill owns that is
0: filled with memorabilia.
2: Every room is full of file cabinets.
0: Wow.
2: I've been in the room. I've been in the house.
1: Oh.
2: And it is everything. You won't believe it. It's just from his earliest days to present day, every show cataloged by show, by era, by poster, by album. Just unbelievable. It's the largest private collection.
1: What's the address of that place?
2: I am not going to say the address of the place. I've already said too much.
1: I know.
2: By saying that it's in Hibbing.
1: Well,
2: but it's not. Yeah, it's so Bill is this great collector, great storyteller of Dylan.
0: Obvious fan.
2: And he owns the boyhood home in Duluth where Dylan came and lived until he was six, and he owns the boyhood home in Hibbing.
1: Mm.
2: So Bill is the preeminent collector. Anyway, so connecting with Bill is a great way to get to see some Hibbing history.
1: Yeah.
2: Or some Dylan history in Hibbing. And then Joe and Mary Keys, if you contact the school, Hibbing High School, and ask about tours, they will ultimately connect you with Joe and Mary Keys, who friends of mine and also big history people in Hibbing. And they give a beautiful, well, lovely tour of the high school and all of its interesting aspects, but also the Dylan. If you're a Dylan fan, they will weave in the Dylan stories. And Joe and Mary were involved in Dylan days as well with me and Linda and Bob Hocking and others. So
1: Aaron, this is a belated thank you. You introduced me to B.J. Ralston.
2: Yeah.
1: Bob Dylan's English teacher. And I got
2: to go,
1: I was thinking of it because I got to go in the basement in B.J. Ralston's house in his basement and his filing cabinet and very loud boiler that I was trying to record.
2: Yes.
1: And his, you know, and then they had a little bedroom. His wife showed me their little bedroom that was memorabilia of Dylan for guests to stay in.
2: B.J. Ralston and Leona, they were great.
1: Oh, my
2: gosh. And B.J. was a true poet, a poet's soul.
1: Yeah.
2: And he taught English for Hibbing High School when Bob Dylan was there, when Robert Zimmerman was there, as BJ called him Robert always.
1: Mm-hmm.
2: And when Robert was there, and then shortly after Zimmerman left, BJ became a English teacher at the community college, the junior college, which was in the same building at the time. So he didn't change buildings, but he taught high school and junior college students for decades, many decades. And he was very proud of all of his students, but he, you know, had a soft spot for Robert, who sat in the front row of his class, even though he didn't have to. And even though he wasn't, you know, known as a particularly great student elsewhere, he was a good student in Mr. Olson's class. And BJ felt that he was a special kid in regard to literature and encouraged him. And it was just great that a few years before BJ passed away, there was a funeral in town for one of Dylan's family's relatives. And it was the last time that we all knew Bob was in town. Now, he's probably been back since, but the last time we all knew he was in town was for this funeral. And outside the church, he got a few moments with Mr. Rolfson, and BJ was very protective of that conversation, but he did say that, Robert said that he had taught him a lot and that he appreciated his class. So I'm glad that he had that moment.
1: I just remember sitting at their table, I had coffee and treats that Leona had made. And, you know, there's something about this conversation that we're having. Like, we're laughing. There's some funny things. Like, when we got to go to the classroom, we followed, he had a motorized, I don't think it was a wheelchair.
2: A scooter.
1: We did a slow parade behind him in the car to the high school. Little did we know we were supposed to check in, so we got in trouble. He just took us in the back way up to the classroom. School was going on, you know?
2: Okay.
1: And he showed us the room and everything, and then all of a sudden people showed up, and then they realized it was him, and it was okay. But there is a reverence that is not, you know, this is not, it was not a joke. It was not to, like, get attention that BJ was interested in Dylan. You know, he was playing music on his cassette recorder for me of Dylan's and pointing out lyrics that lined up with, he had a piece of paper that was his English paper, and he was pointing out how it was similar and all this stuff. But it wasn't like to be a guy that's like, hey, look at me. And even with you, Aaron, as we talk about this, it's a bigger meaning about Dylan and why we celebrate Dylan. Would you say that?
2: Oh, absolutely. Yeah. So BJ Rolfson wouldn't give interviews for many years. Everyone wanted him to talk, and through the 80s and 90s, he wouldn't talk to anybody about it. He felt that he was protecting his former students' privacy. In the more recent years, towards the 2000s, as he got a little older, he kind of cracked, and then I'd say the crack was pretty well open, and he was speaking quite freely by the end. But he didn't want to be famous or anything, and he didn't want to highlight Dylan above his other students. He said, I'm proud of all my students, and I've had a lot of students go on to be very successful. And so he wasn't trying to draw attention to himself. He even wrote a memoir, and he barely, you know, he only briefly talked about the fact that he was Bob Dylan's English teacher, you know. And so it's like, it was only one thing in his life that was interesting, one of many. But I think what the Dylan story through BJ and through the Hibbing High School, which is this gorgeous building, of course, we've talked about it before, but you know, it's the story of this place and this weird stuff that happened in history here over the last century, and just kind of an explosion of economic activity, immigration, human cultural sufferings and delights alike, you know. And Dylan kind of came out of that stew. He was like a piece of stew meat that bopped out of this stew and went on to be very famous. But it's more that he represents something about this region, something that this region doesn't even always fully understand. You know, he's not universally popular in Hibbing or Duluth or northern Minnesota. I'm writing a column that'll be out this weekend that's basically having to explain that, no, Dylan doesn't hate us, which is one the most common thing, the most common Facebook comment. In fact, on Facebook later, under your sharing of this interview.
0: Your prediction that there will be.
2: My prediction is that somebody on the public post will say, why do you even do this? He hates us, you know. Sorry, I'm projecting.
0: No, but you're right. You're
2: I don't want to be dismissive. They may have, they're probably more articulate than that.
0: Aaron, that's why I brought up, though, the fact that he doesn't talk about anything. Like, that's why I said that earlier, that it's not an ignoring of.
2: He ghosted the Nobel Committee.
0: Yes.
2: You know, like if you call me and say I want a Nobel Prize, I'm like, I'm moving to Sweden now. You know, I'm going to do your laundry. I'm going to, do you want eggs? I'll cook you eggs. but not Dylan. That's not how he operates. So. Anyway, yeah, so he's not, it's not because he's Dylan and he's famous and that's why we have to, like, in a devotional, iconic, you know, he is our idol because he is this famous person. It's more that the only reason he's famous and the only reason he's so interesting is this unique set of experiences and influences he had over this period. And Dylan's talked about this. He sees himself, as many artists do, as a channel, not really as the originator, but stuff passes through him. And that's what's interesting. And that stuff is around here. It's here in northern Minnesota. And I always found that really interesting. Some people don't. But this is not for them. You know,
0: this is not for everybody else. Not everything is for everyone. Okay.
2: That's right. I wish the world could understand this.
0: This is Aaron Brown. He is going to be at Duluth Dylan Fest at Zeitgeist this Saturday from 1 to 3. Can anyone go? Is it open to the public?
2: It's free. Anybody can go. I hope they do.
0: Okay.
1: Aaron, before we go, our question of the week was about playgrounds and your favorite thing to do on a playground. We're guessing hacky sack for you?
2: Yeah, hacky sack. I couldn't hacky a single sack.
0: You used it the same way I did, Aaron. There's a hacky sack shortage.
1: The reason we bring up, I don't know if you heard the news today, but there's a shortage of hacky sack. National Public Radio was reporting on it this morning.
2: Oh, no.
1: Yeah.
2: Poor Matthew McConaughey. Yeah.
0: Oh, he's got a stockpile, you know.
2: He's got a stockpile.
1: And Woody. Yeah.
0: Probably we're in a shortage because of Woody and Matt.
1: Yeah. But yeah, you remember a favorite equipment or game or a place that when you were growing up?
2: So I always tell this story. Do we have time? Do you have a minute?
1: Yeah.
2: Okay. Fifth grade. There was these woods behind the playground because, of course, you can't just play with the play equipment. You got to play in the woods behind the play equipment. And they weren't supposed to go back there. And I and some friends wanted to go back there. And, of course, because I am me, not a normal person, I decided to open a negotiation with the principal, a compact, a negotiated settlement. And I drew up a contract and we agreed to a set of rules that we would abide to in the woods if we were to be allowed in the woods. And we created a constitution. It was in a plastic baggie that we buried in a specific spot in the woods. And that was where our central government was located. And we were having a lot of fun, fifth graders. But then the sixth graders came out.
1: Oh, no.
2: And so they started, like, messing up our stuff, doing stuff that wasn't supposed to happen according to the Constitution. And so things were escalating. They started building, hitting us with sticks. And then so we decided it was a crucial crossroads in the life of our republic. We had to decide whether to arm, and we did. And I'll just say that this whole thing ends with everybody standing on the shame wall in the playground and stockpiles of sharpened sticks being dumped on the ground in front of us like rebel weapons in a coup, in a junta, you know. And
0: did the principal then say, I'm so disappointed in you, Aaron?
2: Yeah, not well, he didn't say it to me, but believe me, I felt it personally. Yeah.
0: For another day. I really would like to know what your classmates thought of you.
2: You'd have to ask them.
0: Writing
2: I don't
0: up
2: know.
0: A constitution.
2: We were friends. They were very accepting of what I was.
1: I love it. I hear you. Do you think that constitution in the plastic bag is still buried there?
2: I don't think so because at one point it was confiscated along with the weapons.
1: Oh, I see.
2: And I don't believe it ever made it back to my house. And I was the only one who likely would have preserved such a document.
1: Sure.
2: So, I don't think it's still with us.
1: That's Aaron Brown. You can find more information at minnesotabrown.com. Thanks.
0: Thanks, Aaron.
2: Thanks. Catch you later.
1: It's the morning show on KEXE. We've been talking Dylan and local history. And coming up, we've got local news. We talked the past. We'll talk the present. And at 9 o'clock, DJ Dang brings us Headwaters.
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3: For KAXE News, I'm Larissa Donovan with the Up North Report. A report of a disturbance triggered a large police presence Tuesday in Breezy Point, but authorities say they found no evidence of a crime. Megan Buffington has more.
4: Law enforcement responded to a reported stabbing Tuesday afternoon. According to police radio traffic, a caller told authorities that he saw a man chase another man with a large knife. Officers from multiple area agencies converged near the Breezy Point Hockey Center. The Crow Wing County drone team and two canines from the sheriff's office assisted in the response, and officers went door to door in the neighborhood. The Breezy Point Police Department said Tuesday evening that it had found no evidence of a crime and has no reason to believe there is a danger to the public. Officers would not confirm that the initial report was of a stabbing, instead saying it responded to a, quote, disturbance/suspicious activity. Here's Sergeant Joseph Garcia.
5: When we get a call, we have to respond accordingly and essentially until we can vet out the information and look into it, and then we adjust the resources as necessary.
4: Police are still investigating the incident and ask that anyone with information contact the Breezy Point Police Department. Megan Buffington, KAXE News.
3: The Cass County Board declined to require a deputy running for sheriff to take a leave of absence at the request of the county attorney. Chelsea Perkins attended the meeting.
6: County Attorney Ben Lindstrom presented Tuesday in a packed May Township Hall in rural Motley. He argues Deputy Aaron Ammerman violated policy by failing to notify the board he was running for county office. Ammerman announced his plans to run last week. Sheriff Brian Welk also announced last week he would run for a second term. Lindstrom also cites, quote, unbecoming conduct because of critical comments Ammerman allegedly made about the sheriff while on the job. Commissioner Neil Galswick says he is concerned about the board intervening in the election.
7: Forcing a candidate to an individual who is a candidate who is running against an incumbent sheriff, who everyone knows has a good relationship with his board, the optics of that aren't very good.
6: Galswick made a motion to decline to act. It was approved unanimously. Ammerman was at the meeting with dozens who showed up in support. He called the board's action justice.
8: We have so many things going on in this county that the county attorney can be doing, not just following county policy and trying to dive in that and tamper with an election because he's friends with the sheriff.
6: In an earlier interview, Ammerman said he believed the action was linked to a misconduct complaint Ammerman filed against Welk. Lindstrom says he brought the request because of his role in managing risk for the county. Asked after the meeting to respond to the political motivation claim, Lindstrom said,
9: I guess I'm not involved in any complaint he's made against Sheriff Welk. I mean, certainly running against him is kind of a complaint.
6: Welk did not attend Tuesday's meeting. In an emailed statement, he says the actions of Lindstrom were taken independently and without his knowledge. He says, quote, the complaint filed against me is without merit and appears politically motivated, as the individual involved is now a candidate for sheriff. More on this story at KAXE.org. Chelsea Perkins, KAXE News.
3: The Flanders Fire in Crow Wing County is nearing 100% containment as of Wednesday as the Minnesota Incident Management Team prepares to transfer command of the fire back to local authorities. The fire, which began Saturday, has burned more than 1,600 acres. Areas of lingering smoke may still be present inside the fire perimeter as crews continue mopping up hot spots and assessing hazard trees. Crow Wing County Health and Emergency Management officials will be visiting homeowners inside the former evacuation zone to identify needs and assess impact. All closures and evacuations associated with this fire have been lifted. Pequot Lakes Patriotics are once again state champions. The robotics team won the state robotics tournament last weekend alongside Alliance members Sartell and Ricori. The final came down to a tiebreaker match, with Warroad, St. Michael Albertville, and Irondale finishing as the runners-up. That's it for the Up North Report. 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
1: 8:42, you're tuned in to People Powered KAXE. It is Thursday morning. I'm Heidi Holton with Kari Headland. And Malachi Coons joins us in the studio.
0: Unexpectedly, we've been talking about hacky sacking.
11: Hacking.
0: Oh.
11: We just learned about the correct verbiage.
1: Sure.
0: Today.
1: We're not talking computer hacking.
11: No. This is to go and use a hacky sack. I just learned from Walter in the Twin Cities, who called in to share some stories about hacking.
0: Love it.
11: With a sack.
0: What did Walter have to say?
11: Well, first off, his origin story goes all the way back to 1988 when, as a freshman at university and college, he saw some upperclassmen.
0: In Colorado, you said.
11: In Colorado.
0: Because that's important to the story.
11: Yeah, and it is kind of fitting. It makes sense. And
1: fall.
11: The fall. That was also important, too, because I accidentally wrote the wrong season.
1: See? He's getting crossed.
11: Yeah, and the note I handed to Heidi, it says summer, cross out, fall. So set the scene. Leaves are changing, slowly falling. And upperclassmen are, you know, with their foot hitting this little thing over a badminton net is what Walter told me, which I've never played in this style, but it sounds like a good time. And so this is his first time.
0: Sounds more difficult.
11: And I believe it must have sparked Walter to become a fan because he also shared that you say, like, let's go hack or would you like to hack? That's the verbiage you use. You don't say let's go hacky sacking or
0: let's
11: you know,
0: go hack a sack.
11: Yeah, let's go.
1: that might work.
11: That might work, too.
1: Yeah.
11: So anyways, that's from Walter. In the Twin Cities and has an up north cabin in McGregor. So
0: does he still hack?
11: I didn't actually ask that. I assume so.
1: Yeah.
0: I mean, I feel like Walter's a diehard.
11: You know who's a diehard? Kai.
0: Kai Stanley.
11: If Kai's listening.
0: Sweet.
11: Because the last time I was in a big group hack, it was at a little music concert out in the woods and he pulled out a hacky sack and a group formed and started
0: that
11: playing. And then
0: absolutely
11: other
0: hacks.
11: People start joining. And actually some kids were like, what's going on? And they came over and started joining too. So,
1: you know, saying Walter's from Colorado just made me think of a trip with my best friend to Glacier National Park. It was not only people hacking there in front of the big lodge, but it was the first time I saw a didgeridoo being played.
0: Where? In Montana?
1: Glacier National
0: and
1: Park.
0: And the first time I saw a didgeridoo was in Idaho.
11: See? Really?
1: It's
11: just in France.
1: Oh. I mean, it's like, what is that?
0: France is a lot cooler.
1: Boy, the guy with dreadlocks really wanted to explain it.
11: We did all realize that the first time we ever experienced a didgeridoo, for all three of us, right? It was a white guy on the street with dreads.
0: Mine was in a coffee shop slash bookstore thing.
1: Sure.
11: So the first time you ever saw a didgeridoo, was it a white guy with dreads?
1: Yeah.
11: I'd like to know.
1: Oh,
11: because,
1: no, I'm sorry. Nothing. Yeah.
11: Thank you for your...
0: Confirming.
1: Remember Dog Yop? Oh, no. That was a sitar. I'm sorry. I'm getting sitar mixed up with
11: totally
1: didgeridoo.
11: Totally different. Oh, the range they
1: what
11: have.
1: What is wrong with me?
0: I do remember Dog Yop.
11: But were they both played by white guys with dreads?
1: Yeah.
11: So that was the unifying thing.
0: I don't know that they had dreads. It was just really long hair that was maybe a little...
11: Yeah.
1: It was messy.
0: Unkempt.
1: Maybe counts. Maybe, you know, not intentional dreadlocks.
0: On the way.
11: Yeah. You know, when they started hacking, they probably never expected that the internet hacking would steal their thunder.
1: No.
11: Like what could have?
0: Absolutely not.
11: It could have been the biggest sport in America right now if computers hadn't been built.
1: Little free advice to the community of Hackensack that hosts the Back to Hack Days.
0: Come on.
11: There should be a championship. Can you even compete in
0: there
11: hacking?
0: Should be a gathering of hackers.
11: A gathering of
0: hacks.
11: Yeah.
0: No, that doesn't work
1: those
0: either.
1: Those
0: who hack the sack.
1: The hack community.
0: Does that sound hip?
1: I don't know. I can't answer that question, but we would love to hear from you. 218-326-1234. It's so fun to take calls here, isn't it, Malachi?
11: It is, yeah. Yeah, it's fun, though. It keeps you limber. Yeah. So, all right. See you guys later.
1: Hack? Keeps them limber or
0: I guess,
1: phone
0: yeah.
1: calls. I don't know what that is. Okay.
0: He does stretching before he answers, so
1: he's a tall man.
0: This is the Thursday morning show, getting a little unhinged here. It feels like the end of a pledge drive right now. But that's okay. It's Thursday. We're getting towards the end of the week, and it's gonna be a beautiful day today. I hope you've had a chance to go outside and smell that air and put your eyes to the sun, get some vitamin D.
1: Yeah.
0: It's going to be sunny, though. Highs in the mid to upper 60s today. A little breezy, continuing our spring pattern. From the south, 5 to 15 miles per hour, gusting up to 20 miles per hour.
1: Hey, we're going to sample this album now.
0: Yes. Okay, so Rostam is a former member of Vampire Weekend. There was a great Morning Edition conversation with him earlier this week. And out with a new album, American Dreams. I haven't had a chance to listen to it yet. What are we going to...
1: We're going to listen to Back of a Truck.

0: Hey, it's A. Martinez from NPR's Morning Edition, here to wish KAXE a happy 50th anniversary. 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KAXE reflects northern Minnesota with reporting on local government meetings, student nature observations, and programs such as Green Cheese Trivia, On the River, and Headwaters that provide a curated music soundtrack every day. NPR is honored to celebrate KAXE and 50 years of rural storytelling, trusted local and national news and music.
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0: This week's pick from 76 is Dolly Parton's 17th album, All I Can Do. It was Dolly's last album with Porter Wagoner's involvement, a creative relationship that continues to go down as one of country music's most influential partnerships. Following her 1975 album, Dolly the Seeker, which was a sad album with big orchestral arrangements, All I Can Do sounds like Dolly is having fun with music again. This record has a lighter spirit with a lot less schmaltz. The lead and title track, All I Can Do, stands out as the single from the album. A pop song with strong gospel roots, the background vocals and hand claps nearly require you to join in. Shattered Image is a spirited number giving folks the business about putting your nose where it doesn't belong. The song taps into a reoccurring theme in Dolly's career of people judging and misunderstanding others. All I Can Do sees Dolly at a pivotal moment in her life and career, moving away from her partnership with Wagoner while embracing a freer, more confident musical identity still in place today.
1: Dolly.
0: It's our pick from 76 for this week. We're doing this all year long as we celebrate KAXE's 50 years. We've had a couple personal messages from our friends at National Public Radio this morning. Mm-hmm. Been fun to hear. Giving KAXE a shout out. A needs to work on KAXE a little bit.
1: It's a hard one.
0: It is a hard one. It doesn't flow.
1: Yeah.
0: Off the tongue.
1: Yeah. You just got to do it over and over again. We've been discussing for quite some time now, Hacky Sack, and on the Thursday morning show, and our photographer, Lori Shawl, has texted in. She says, who will bring their hacky sack to kick it with KXE?
0: Obviously, we need a hacky sack circle.
1: Yeah, she said she'd bring hers, but they're unfortunately in the cities right now.
0: And you're probably not going to find one, Lori, because there's a shortage.
1: Mm-hmm. And she says she poorly hacks, but she tries really hard.
0: I mean, I feel like Lori can do anything she tries.
1: End of two.
0: Unicycling?
1: Yeah.
0: I mean, photography?
1: Right. There you go.
0: I'm sure there's lots more. Just kidding, Lori. I know there's lots more.
1: Oh, God.
0: But yes, Kick It with KAXE is next week on Thursday, the 28th. It's our annual, we do this like sneaky thing where we have an annual meeting. But that's fun. You get to meet all the staff. Kind of hear brief updates of what everyone's up to. The board takes care of a few items that they need to do. We're going to be giving away awards to our volunteers, on-air and off-air volunteers, and just community members in general. And then we get incredible music from Rangers, which is this collective. I'm really excited. I'm talking with Keith Sokola this afternoon. It's this collective with Keith, Rich Madsen, Jermaine Gimberling, Tim Saxhog was part of it. There's lots of others, Paul Metza, lots of others who have been in this collective, and I'm so excited to hear about how it happened. They put out a whole album out on KBFT radio. They did a record label for this. I just think it's a really cool thing all around. They did a tour a few months ago around the range and in our area, and I was out of town, so I missed the tour. So I'm so excited that they're going to be on the patio of Rapids Brewing. And then the Cactus Blossoms, who are always a great show. So that's next Thursday, free, open to everyone. We'd love to see you there. Bring your hacky sack.
1: Yeah. We just heard from a friend who said her husband had a bunch of hackies, which I reformed her, just hacks,
0: yeah,
1: not hackies.
0: Well, no, hack is the verb.
1: Oh, so hackies would be okay? What if you have multiple hacks?
0: Walter.
1: Hacky sacks.
0: Walter, Colleen Walter.
1: but she her husband has some sitting around. Nicole says, Mike, this is not a surprise either. That
0: no,
1: Mike.
0: This does not surprise me at all.
1: She's going to look for them and maybe put them on eBay. This is the time.
0: Dude. Capitalize on that nostalgia.
1: And then Lori says, Nicole says we called them hackies, you know, but, you know, that's back in the 90s, though, Nicole. It is hot again. We just heard from Lori, who says, you know, you were talking about her talents.
0: Yes.
1: She said, no, that's it, Kari. That's the end of my challenge.
0: Unicycling, photography, and hacky sack.
1: Yeah.
0: It's a pretty good list.
1: It is.
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1: And thanks goes out to Hot Tubs of Northern Minnesota on Middle School Avenue in Bemidji. 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Let's see. We've got a lot going on throughout our region. You can check out the events up north. on our website and find out some of the things happening over this Memorial Day. And we do want to let you know it's going to be a beautiful day. Highs in the mid to upper 60s, breezy south winds 5 to 15, gusting up to 20. Tonight, partly cloudy, lows 38 to 46. Clouds increasing tomorrow because we're hoping for some showers tomorrow night. It's in the forecast. I saw anywhere from 70 to 90% chance of those showers across the region. Temperatures in the low to mid 40s, but I'll believe it when I see it. They said 100% the other day.
0: Yeah, and not sprinkles, mist.
1: Yeah.
0: Yes. But we did get some decent rain.
1: Did we?
0: One night I was up in our room and I heard it.
1: Yeah, I heard. Like, yeah, it was, and it was for a while. It wasn't, yeah. I wouldn't have called it showers though. But more than sprinkle.
0: Showers.
1: Somewhere in between, yes. But a chance of showers again on Saturday with mostly cloudy skies, temperatures in the low to mid 60s and overnight lows in the mid 40s.
0: Speaking of plants, there's a plant sale today.
1: Mm-hmm.
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0: Coming up at 1 o'clock today, John Henningsgaard is your host for On the River. And tonight at 7, Andrew DeZingle, you just said this.
1: Yeah.
0: I was busy. Okay, it's time for Headwaters.
1: They're important, though.
0: Yes, they are very important. Okay, but Dan Gannon is ready to take you on a great musical journey here for Headwaters on KAXE.

0: Well, don't even mention it.
1: Born Under Punches there by Kenny Dope, also known as Kenny Dope Gonzalez, part of the Masters of Work house DJ crew. Kenny Dope featuring Rasheen Murphy, the Irish singer, on vocals there. It's a compilation called Naive Melodies of primarily acts and artists from the African diaspora covering Talking Heads songs. And of course, that was Born Under Punches, The Heat Goes On. That's a cool version. I like that. Before that, a new old record from Taj Mahal. It was recorded in 2010, I believe, and only just released. Taj Mahal and the Phantom Blues Band with Life of Love. Last week's album of the week, Brother Wallace with the song Hope of Fools. And we started the set off with Marvin Gaye, What's Happening, Brother? On this day in 1971, Marvin Gaye released perhaps one of the greatest records ever released in music history, What's Going On, a concept album with 9 songs telling the story from the point of view of a Vietnam veteran returning to the country he'd be fighting for and seeing suffering and injustice. And we heard What's Happening, Brother, there by Marvin Gaye off that iconic record, What's Going On. I am DJ Dang. 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Got lots and lots of good music coming your way. New music from Kevin Morby. Our album of the week, Joby Riccio, will be coming up at 9:30. And what else we got? Ooh, 1976 album of the week. We're going to hear from Joanna Shaw Taylor, GA20, and so on. Right now, we are going to hear an artist that is brand new to me. Marika Che is the name of the artist. She's formerly of a group called Tangerine, and we are going to hear the song Please, Can I Fail?

was Minnesota's own Cactus Blossoms off of their You're Dreaming record. We heard Mississippi, that was featured in the, if Andrew was here, he'd help me, but the Twin Peaks sort of second running of that show had a different name. It wasn't Twin Peaks Revisited, but anyways, that song was featured on the soundtrack. David Lynch was a fan of the Cactus Blossoms. And in a second, I'm going to tell you something really cool about the Cactus Blossoms. But before that, we heard a group called Rangers, which is a bit of a mini all-star group featuring Keith Cicola and Rich Mattson, Jermaine Gemberling, Tim Saxhog from Trampled by Turtles. And they put out a record that was released by the Boys Fort Tribe called Ranger. We heard the song Without a Crown. And coming up on Thursday, 1 week from today, May 28th, you will be able to catch both those bands, the Cactus Blossoms and Rangers, for free. It'll be our Kick It with KAXE event Thursday, May 28th. It's our annual meeting, volunteer appreciation awards, and concert again with the Cactus Blossoms and Rangers. So there'll be updates from staff, volunteer awards, and music on the patio outside at Rapids Brewing in Grand Rapids. You can start rolling in at about 5 p.m. and this event is free and open to all. Bring a friend. I'll be there. And if you are curious about becoming an on-air DJ, you can come introduce yourself to me and say hi, and we can talk about how to get you started on that process. But it should be a great evening of music and radio station wonderfulness. So hope to see you there. Before Rangers, we heard La La La La with Even Mountains Erode, and Marika Che started that set off with Please Can I Fail. I'm DJ Dang. This is Headwaters, your source for the coolest sounds from all of the little teeny tiny towns right here on People Powered Radio, KAXC, KBXC. 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Coming up in about 14 minutes will be our daily slice of green cheese, but right now it is time for our KAXE album of the week. It's called Face the Feeling by Joby Riccio, who's originally from Colorado and now is basing her career and her life down in Nashville. This is her second album, and she's striving to kind of reflect the personal growth that she's undergone as she is fully going from a young adult into a grown person. And the songs range from mellow and sweet folk songs and also kind of adding a little bit rougher indie rock edge, all the while keeping the storytelling of the Americana music genre at the core. And we're going to hear one of those more rock and roll songs. This was released as a single over the winter. It's a really good one. It's called Wildfire Season. This is from our album of the week. You can let us know what you think of it. Text us at 218-326-1234. Joby Riccio, Wildfire Season.

Off of the record, I Believe in You, My Honeydew, we heard Honeydew, No Light by Josh Ritter. Shouting out Bemidji there, Graham Murray. That's a cool tune. I like it. And a new single by Helado Tropical, which is a two groups combining. It's Helado Negro and Reina Tropical. And they have a new single, Tocando, which means touching or maybe playing a musical instrument. I couldn't figure out from the rest of the lyrics what exactly they're referring to in Tocando, but that's Helado Tropical. I believe they have their a debut record coming out. Kevin Morby with Javelin off of the Little Wide Open record, and Joby Riccio, our KAXC Album of the Week, started that set off with Wildfire Season off of her Face the Feeling record. I'm DJ Dang. This is Headwaters right here on People Powered Radio, KAXC, KBXC, and it is time for a slice of green cheese or daily trivia question. Be the first to call in with the correct answer, and we'll send you a coupon for a treat at an area business. Thanks goes out to today's sponsors, Harmony Food Co-op in Bemidji and the Good Life Cafe in Park Rapids, for making the daily slice of green cheese possible. If you've won sometime in the last 30 days, please hold your calls and give someone else a chance. Here is today's question. It's a bit of an audio clue, and you'll know why in just a minute. But what is the stage name of Wally DeBecker, the artist who originally wrote Someone I Used to Know? If you know the answer, you want to make a guess, call 218-326-1234. The question again is, what is the stage name of Wally DeBecker, the artist who originally wrote Someone I Used to Know? And while we're waiting for your answer, while you call us at 218-326-1234, we will hear Dochi's version of Someone I Used to Know.

We have a winner for today's slice of green cheese. Jennifer from Park Rapids is going to Crow Wing County, Crow Wing Food Co-op in Brainerd. And Jennifer correctly answered the question, what is the stage name of Wally De Becker, the artist who originally wrote Someone I Used to Know? And it is Gautier. The dude was born in Belgium, raised in Australia, multi-instrumentalist, singer-songwriter. And his 2012 single, Someone I Used to Know, topped the charts in the U.S., the U.K., Australia, as well as 23 other national music charts. Wow. 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This week's host, I believe, is Christy Miller, will be behind the mic here answering or asking all of her trivia questions. That's from 7 to 9 on Saturday night in our After Dark program following green cheese on Saturday night. KAXE After Dark will be featuring our on-air volunteer, Sweet Melissa, and she'll be playing new metal, industrial, and grunge. Okay, we are going to get right back to the tunes here. This is a new one. I just heard Kari Hedlund play this yesterday, and I want to know more about this group. They're called Pigeon, and this song is called Miami.

Building Bridges and Mending Fences, that is Meals with her song Vultures. Before that, Pigeon. Still haven't figured out where they're from. I think they're from the UK. Not 100% sure, but I want to know more. I want to know more for sure. Pigeon with the song Miami, and Dochi started that set off with her version of Someone I Used to Know, but she retitled it and reworded it and called it Anxiety. This is 91.7 KAXE Grand Rapids, 90.5 KBXE Bagley Bemidji, 89.9 Brainerd, and on your smart speaker celebrating 50 years of people-powered radio in northern Minnesota. 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And if you're a listener in the Brainerd area, our translator is down. The parts have been ordered, and we will be fully operational ASAP. Thanks so much for your patience, and you can listen, meanwhile, at KAXE.org. Weather in the listening region today, mostly sunny, highs in the mid to upper 60s, breezy south winds 5 to 15, gusting up to 20. And tonight, partly cloudy, lows 38 to 46,

0: Lakes will celebrate local changemakers at a community celebration Thursday, May 21st, beginning at 4 p.m. at Timberlake Lodge in Grand Rapids. Volunteer of the Year will be selected from four finalists, uwlakes.org. We are celebrating our 50th birthday all year long. April 23rd was the actual day in 1976, and part of our celebration is looking back at albums, notable albums that were released in 1976, and this week's pick is All I Can Do by Dolly Parton. And this whole set, we're going to kind of have a quick review of some of the records that we have picked for our 1976 album of the week. But first, we're going to have Kari Hedlund tell you a little more about this Dolly Parton record.
1: This week's pick from 76 is Dolly Parton's 17th album, All I Can Do. It was Dolly's last album with Porter Wagoner's involvement, a creative relationship that continues to go down as one of country music's most influential partnerships. Following her 1975 album, Dolly the Seeker, which was a sad album with big orchestral arrangements, All I Can Do sounds like Dolly is having fun with music again. This record has a lighter spirit with a lot less schmaltz. The lead and title track, All I Can Do, stands out as the single from the album. A pop song with strong gospel roots, the background vocals and hand claps nearly require you to join in. Shattered Image is a spirited number giving folks the business about putting your nose where it doesn't belong. The song taps into a reoccurring theme in Dolly's career of people judging and misunderstanding others. All I Can Do sees Dolly at a pivotal moment in her life and career, moving away from her partnership with Wagoner while embracing a freer, more confident musical identity still in place today.

Winston Rodney, the man known as Burning Spear, one of the most legendary reggae artists to ever come out. And I've seen him live several times, and I've seen a lot of different reggae acts live, and I would say Burning Spear is top all time for me personally. Just the level of creativity and music. They do a lot of dubbed out versions, and yeah, it's incredible. That was part of our 1976 Album of the Week set, Burning Spear with People Get Ready. We heard the Modern Lovers, Jonathan Richman's band featuring Jerry Harrison, who went on to join the Talking Heads, and a fellow whose name I'm blanking on now, but he became the drummer for the Cars. We're all part of the Modern Lovers, foundational, very influential group. We heard Old World by the Modern Lovers. Before that, J.J. Cale, also very, very influential artist off his Troubadour record, Traveling Light. And of course, Dolly Parton, the one and only off of her All I Can Do record. We heard Shattered Image. That is this week's KAXE 1976 Album of the Week. I'm DJ Dang, this is Headwaters, and we are on People Powered Radio, KAXE, KBXE. Hope you're having a great day. Thanks so much for listening. We're really glad you're here. 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There is a Veteran Family Resource Fair today, Thursday, May 21st, from 3 to 6 at the Minnesota Discovery Center in Chisholm, with over 35 veteran-related service providers, including a play area for kids and a benefits seminar at 4 p.m., as well as a presentation of the Minnesota National Guard in Vietnam at 6 p.m. An Elder Circle offers Bingo Size, a wellness class that combines the game of bingo with simple exercises from 10 to 11 a.m. on Wednesdays and Fridays, beginning May 20th at their Central Square Mall space. Coming up at 11 o'clock, we'll have the World Cafe. We'll go until 1 p.m. And then today's on-air volunteer right here in the Bemidji studios from 1 o'clock until 4 will be John Henningsgaard, bringing you a really great set. And then this evening, our very own Andrew DeZingle. We'll be doing it on the river from 7 o'clock until 10. So please check those out. Support our volunteers and staff alike. And check out all of the cool music we're bringing your way. We're going to hear from one of the originators of rock and roll. It's kind of always debated who thinks who is the artist that created rock and roll. And I think Elvis Presley is no longer even in the top five or top 10 of that list. You have many, many other artists before he broke it. Maybe he would say he popularized it, but an artist like Chuck Berry, Little Richard, Elizabeth Cotton, even obviously Odetta, or, well, Odetta is more folk. Who am I thinking of? The woman who originally wrote Ain't Nothing But a Hound Dog. I'm blanking on her name. Anyways, on this day in 1955, Chuck Berry recorded Maybelline at Universal Recording Studios in Chicago, and it was adapted in part, I didn't know this, from the Western swing fiddle tune Ida Red, and as I was just saying, it's said to be one of the first rock and roll songs. This is Chuck Berry with Maybelline.

Goodnight Moonshine with the song Somebody's Child. Before that, one of my favorite blues tunes of 2026, Joanne Shaw Taylor, Hell or High Water. GA20 off their new record, Crying and Pleading. And then we heard one of the originators of rock and roll, Mr. Chuck Berry, with his song Maybelline, that was recorded on this day in 1955. And it peaked at number 5 in the U.S. charts. It's a huge tune. Big, big, big song. 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The League of Women Voters Bemidji area hosts a conversation with Minnesota Secretary of State Steve Simon today, Thursday, May 21st at 4:30 in the Bemidji City Council Chambers. Learn about the essential role of the individual in a democracy. All are welcome. Got about 27, 28 minutes left in the show today. Coming up at 1 o'clock, your volunteer on the river host will be John Henningsgaard until 4 p.m. And tonight from 7 to 10, Andrew DeZingle will be bringing you great tunes all evening long. Thanks so much for your support. Thanks so much for helping us get to our 50th birthday. And we hope to see you a week from today, May 28th, over at Rapids Brewing. We'll be having our annual meeting, music with the Cactus Blossoms and Rangers, and celebrating our volunteers and passing out some awards to the community as well as to our volunteers. So the event begins at 5 for a social hour, and then we'll have the meetings and music following. Caroline Rose is an artist that I guess for myself, I cannot pinpoint where she's coming from. It seems like some of the songs are more folk-oriented. Some are ripping like borderline punk rock songs. Some are indie pop with more of a studio synthesizer electronic feel. This is a brand new single from her, and I guess I would say it's more along the ripping rock and roll side of things. This is Caroline Rose with her song Yip Yip Yow.

Rebecca Hoop from the UK. This record was recorded while she was road tripping around the UK. We heard the song Big Storm off Jessica Hoop's new record, Long Wave Home. Before that, Geese with the song Husbands, and a brand new single from the always keeping you on your toes, Carolyn Rose, with the song Yip Yip Yow. I'm DJ Dang. This is Headwaters, your source for the coolest sounds from so many of the towns right here on People Powered Radio, KAXE, KBXE. 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Coming up at 11 will be the World Cafe until 1 p.m., and then your volunteer on the river host at 1 o'clock will be John Henningsgaard, bringing you awesome sounds until 4 p.m.

a.m. And then tonight, our very own Andrew DeZingle will be sitting behind the board here at the KBXC studios from 7 until 10. Now that I'm thinking about it, it feels like I'm playing a lot of old sounds from back in the day, and I will not apologize for that. We're going to keep it going. This is the Shangri-Las. Remember, Walking in the Sand.

Remember, walking hand in hand, remember, the life is so exciting, remember.

0: Closing the show out with the group Doug and their song Cold Frost. We just heard Valerie June with her version of Rollin' and Tumblin', Sun Little with Rabbit, and Dobby Touré with the song Duna, and started it off with Shangri-La's Remember. This is 91.7 KAXE Grand Rapids, 90.5 KBXE Bagley Bemidji, 89.9 Brainerd, and on your smart speaker. 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
1: The Bel Air Lip Balms played their first show almost a decade ago when they were so young that they got kicked out of the bar after their set for being underage. No one could have predicted back then that they'd eventually be the first Australian act ever to sign with Third Man Records. The Bel Air Lip Balms released their latest album again late last year, and coming up today, you'll hear an exclusive live mini concert from them. Plus, you'll also hear some new music from the man who heads up Third Man Records, Jack White. And a whole bunch more. A live mini concert from the Bel Air Lip Balms today. I'm Raina Duris. This is World Cafe.
2: For KAXE News, I'm Larissa Donovan with the Up North Report. A report of a disturbance triggered a large police presence Tuesday in Breezy Point, but authorities say they found no evidence of a crime. Megan Buffington has more.
3: Law enforcement responded to a reported stabbing Tuesday afternoon. According to police radio traffic, a caller told authorities that he saw a man chase another man with a large knife. Officers from multiple area agencies converged near the Breezy Point Hockey Center. The Crow Wing County drone team and two canines from the sheriff's office assisted in the response, and officers went door to door in the neighborhood. The Breezy Point Police Department said Tuesday evening that it had found no evidence of a crime and has no reason to believe there is a danger to the public. Officers would not confirm that the initial report was of a stabbing, instead saying it responded to a, quote, disturbance/suspicious activity. Here's Sergeant Joseph Garcia.
4: When we get a call, we have to respond accordingly and essentially until we can vet out the information and look into it, and then we adjust the resources as necessary.
3: Police are still investigating the incident and ask that anyone with information contact the Breezy Point Police Department. Megan Buffington, KAXE News.
2: The Cass County Board declined to require a deputy running for sheriff to take a leave of absence at the request of the county attorney. Chelsea Perkins attended the meeting.
5: County Attorney Ben Lindstrom presented Tuesday in a packed May Township Hall in rural Motley. He argues Deputy Aaron Ammerman violated policy by failing to notify the board he was running for county office. Ammerman announced his plans to run last week. Sheriff Brian Welk also announced last week he would run for a second term. Lindstrom also cites, quote, unbecoming conduct because of critical comments Ammerman allegedly made about the sheriff while on the job. Commissioner Neil Galswick says he is concerned about the board intervening in the election.
6: Forcing a candidate to an individual who is a candidate who is running against an incumbent sheriff, who everyone knows has a good relationship with his board, the optics of that aren't very good.
5: Galswick made a motion to decline to act. It was approved unanimously. Ammerman was at the meeting with dozens who showed up in support. He called the board's action justice.
7: We have so many things going on in this county that the county attorney can be doing, not just following county policy and trying to dive in that and tamper with an election because he's friends with the sheriff.
5: In an earlier interview, Ammerman said he believed the action was linked to a misconduct complaint Ammerman filed against Welk. Lindstrom says he brought the request because of his role in managing risk for the county. Asked after the meeting to respond to the political motivation claim, Lindstrom said,
8: I guess I'm not involved in any complaint he's made against Sheriff Welk. I mean, certainly running against him is kind of a complaint.
5: Welk did not attend Tuesday's meeting. In an emailed statement, he says the actions of Lindstrom were taken independently and without his knowledge. He says, quote, the complaint filed against me is without merit and appears politically motivated, as the individual involved is now a candidate for sheriff. More on this story at KAXE.org. Chelsea Perkins, KAXE News.
2: The Flanders fire in Crow Wing County is nearing 100% containment as of Wednesday as the Minnesota Incident Management Team prepares to transfer command of the fire back to local authorities. The fire, which began Saturday, has burned more than 1,600 acres. Areas of lingering smoke may still be present inside the fire perimeter as crews continue mopping up hot spots and assessing hazard trees. Crow Wing County Health and Emergency Management officials will be visiting homeowners inside the former evacuation zone to identify needs and assess impact. All closures and evacuations associated with this fire have been lifted. Pequot Lakes Patriotics are once again state champions. The robotics team won the state robotics tournament last weekend alongside Alliance members Sartell and Ricori. The final came down to a tiebreaker match, with Warroad, St. Michael, Albertville, and Irondale finishing as the runners-up. That's it for the Up North Report. 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
10: This is World Cafe. I'm Raina Duras. Last October, the Bel Air Lip Balms, the first Australian band ever signed to Jack White's Third Man Records, released their latest album, Again. Again got rave reviews, with critics praising the band's extremely hooky, catchy indie pop rock. The four-piece headed out on their first North American tour earlier this spring, and while they were heading across the country, they made a stop in Philadelphia to play a concert at WXPN, where we make World Cafe. Today, you're hearing some of that performance in a live mini-concert from the Bel Air Lip Balms, beginning with the opening track to Again. Here's Again and Again.

0: The Bel Air Lip Balms in a live mini concert recorded for the World Cafe. That last song you heard from them was Don't Let Them Tell You It's Fair. Their new album, Again, is out now. Thanks again to the Bel Air Lip Balms for that performance. I'm Raina Durres, back in a moment with more World Cafe.
1: 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Hope you're having a fantastic baby Friday, and thanks so much for listening. My name is Dan Gannon. Itasca County Master Gardener's Plant Sale is today, Thursday, May 21st, from 5 to 6 at the North Central Research and Outreach Center near Minnesota North College in Grand Rapids. 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Coming up a week from today will be Kick It with KAXE. It's back on Thursday, May 28th, our annual meeting and a concert with the Cactus Blossoms and Rangers. Join us for updates from staff, volunteer awards, and live music on the patio of Rapids Brewing in Grand Rapids. 5 p.m. will begin our social hour and meetings and music after that. It's free and open to all. Coming up at 1 o'clock today, your volunteer on the river host will be John Henningsgaard out of the downtown KBXE studios. And tonight from 7 to 10 will be Andrew DeZingle. Now back to the World Cafe.
0: Before that quick break here on World Cafe, you heard an exclusive live mini concert from the Bel Air Lip Balms. 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Here's Mama, I Want You, Fever.

0: Your man from Detroit, that's Jack White with Derecho de Monaco. It's a new one from him. A new artist who started playing music on TikTok and is now opening for one of the biggest tours of the summer. Next on World Cafe.
1: 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A Grand Rapids date will be scheduled later this summer. 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We'd like to thank Patterson's Clothing and downtown Bemidji and apparel retailers serving the Northwoods since 1930. 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The League of Women Voters Bemidji area hosts a conversation with Minnesota Secretary of State Steve Simon today, Thursday, May 21st at 4:30 in the Bemidji City Council chambers. Learn about the essential role of the individual in a democracy. All are welcome. And now we'd like to return you to more from the World Cafe on KAXE, KBXE.
0: It's 2026, and that means if you go viral enough online, you can end up opening for one of the biggest tours of the year. That's what happened to your next artist, Annabelle Dinda. She started posting videos of her songs on TikTok like last year, and they took off. I'm Raina Duras. It's World Cafe. The song you're about to hear is the lead single from Annabelle's debut album, Some Things Never Leave. When she dropped it on TikTok, it racked up over a million likes in just a few weeks, and it is a big part of the reason she's opening for Noah Kahan on his huge tour starting in June. This track took her from playing for an iPhone camera in her bedroom to playing arenas and ballparks. It's called The Hand on World Cafe.

0: New music from Mike D of the Beastie Boys right there to close out this hour of the cafe. That's called Switch Up. Once more, thanks to the Bel Air Lip Balms for that mini concert at the beginning of this hour, and to World Cafe line producer Will Loftus for his work on that session. Big shout out as well to all the affiliate stations who bring this show to you across the country and the whole World Cafe team. We produce this show at WXPN at the University of Pennsylvania in Philadelphia. I'm Raina Duras. Thanks for listening to World Cafe from NPR.
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2: 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Good afternoon, everyone. My name is Dan Gannon. Hope you're having a wonderful day. Thanks so much for listening. The 89.9 signal down in Brainerd is down. Parts have been ordered and will be fully operational as soon as possible. 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Let's take a look at weather in the listening region today. Should be gorgeous all day, mostly sunny, highs in the mid to upper 60s, breezy south winds 5 to 15, gusting up to 20 miles per hour. Tonight, partly cloudy, lows 38 to 46, southeast winds 10 to 15. Friday, increasing clouds, high 62 to 64, southeast winds gusting up to 25 miles per hour, a good chance for showers in the evening, temps in the low to mid 40s. And Saturday, a chance of showers, mostly cloudy, temps in the low to mid-60s, lows overnight in the mid-40s. Our KAXE question of the week is, what was your favorite thing to do on a playground when you were a kid? Do you have a favorite playground? You can text your answer to 218-326-1234. Coming up at 1 o'clock today, your volunteer on the river host will be John Henningsgaard in the downtown Bemidji KBXE studios. And tonight, from 7 to 10, it'll be our very own Andrew DeZingel bringing you great music until 10. Back to the World Cafe.
0: Look, I'm not one for nostalgia. I don't think it's all that useful. But every now and then, I gotta admit, maybe it would be nice to go back to the 80s for a minute, put on some giant shoulder pads, use a phone that's plugged into the wall, and dance to Duran Duran. Well, that last one you can do this hour. They're even teaming up with an old friend to really take you back in time with that new song called Free to Love. You'll hear that, as well as new music from Jill.

0: Father John Misty. All those tunes and more on the way. I'm Raina Duras. This is World Cafe.
1: This is The Set List on KAXC, where we highlight live music around the area for the upcoming week. I'm Malachi Coons. We are looking at four shows this Friday and Sunday, May 22nd through the 24th in Bemidji, Coleraine, Crosby, and Aiken. Starting things off, known only locally, are playing Bridget's Pub in Bemidji, Friday at 7. They are a long-running folk, bluegrass, Americana, and roots music band dating back to the 70s, featuring longtime members Christy Miller, Gary Brusty, and Miriam Tell, alongside recent additions Eric Carlson, Mauro Gutierrez, and more. On to Sunday, bluesman PK Mayo is bringing a new electric quartet to Smoke on the Water in Coleraine at 1 p.m. Typically playing solo shows these days, the Minnesota Blues Hall of Famer will be joined at the venue's outdoor stage on the shore of Trout Lake by John Wright, Steve Leto, and Matt Jacobs. This show has been rescheduled from Saturday. Again, it's now Sunday at 1 p.m. Musician Drew Peterson is playing the Canna Wine Bar in Crosby Sunday at 2 p.m. Peterson is a former member of bands like 40 Watt Bulb and Dead Pigeons. In his solo music, he draws from artists like Elizabeth Cotton and John Prine. Then Brothers Burn Mountain are playing The Terrace in downtown Aiken Sunday at 3. Ryan and Jesse Dermody play a heavy, psychedelic blues, rock, and folk mix with only guitar, drums, and vocals. Their last release was a retrospective celebrating 25 years as a band in 2025. Do you have information on live music you'd like us to know about? 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The set list is made possible by the Arts and Cultural Heritage Fund. We'll post the latest edition every Wednesday at kaxc.org.
0: A famous music writer named Ronald Thomas Klontel once dubbed this band the Inventors of Ska, though you're free to disagree. It's madness.
2: Hey, you! Don't watch that! Watch this! This is the heavy, heavy monster sound! The nuttiest sound around! So if you're coming off the street and you're beginning to feel the heat, well, listen, Buster, you better start to move your feet to the rockin'est, rock-steady beat of madness!

Hey, I'm Raina Duris. You're listening to World Cafe. Duran Duran and Nile Rodgers have a long history together. They met in 1982, and Nile produced a ton of stuff for Duran Duran, like their hit single, The Reflex. And Nile Rodgers produced and played guitar on this. Nile was on that song and the whole album. Now they are back together, taking you right back to the 80s with this song. It's called Free to Love, Duran Duran, Nile Rodgers, new on World Cafe.

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1: You're just in time for a couple of exclusive live performances. It is live from the archives on World Cafe. I'm Raina Duras, and in your first World Cafe archive performance today, a little movie trivia with Patty Griffin. Listen to the first verse of her tune, Mad Mission. Here's the question. What film are they watching in the bar she is in? What movie is it? I'll tell you after this live from the archives set. Patty Griffin, Mad Mission, live from World Cafe.

But then it turns on a movie, everybody turns to watch. There were single hours gleaming when they reached the final scene. Well, at least mine did.

0: Mitski doing a little wallowing there with I'll Change For You. Another artist who loves to cultivate a moody vibe is next on World Cafe.
1: 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We'll get you back to the World Cafe in just a minute. Good afternoon. My name is Dan Gannon. The Minnesota Discovery Center in Chisholm will unveil their newly renovated Hall of Geology Friday, May 22nd from 5 to 8 with a program at 6 o'clock. 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And we'd like to thank the Itasca Unitarian Fellowship in Grand Rapids, a welcoming community for those engaged in the spiritual journey of life. 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
0: You're listening to the World Cafe. I'm Raina Duras, and it sounds like someone has been practicing his harpsichord, and that someone is Father John Misty. Here's a new single he dropped earlier this month. It's called The Payoff.

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Keep your mouth upon the British government.

0: Arctic Monkeys opening night as the closing track for this edition of World Cafe. Thanks for letting me join you on your journey today. Always love getting to play you some tunes. And thank you to our affiliates across the country who make it all possible, as well as our team here at World Cafe. We produce this show at WXPN at the University of Pennsylvania in Philadelphia. My name is Raina Duras. 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
3: Everyone contains their own version of magic. And for some people, it's through songwriting. 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For some people, it's teaching. Like, everyone has a thing.
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1: 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Rapids Brewing is the location, Rapids Brewing in Grand Rapids. 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How about that? Good afternoon. I am John Henningsgaard, your volunteer host. As we go on the river, our mix of folk rock, blues, jazz, and world music, so good to have you along today. We are expecting mostly sunny skies here today, and we're getting them. Highs are going to top out in the mid to upper 60s. And as you know, it is breezy out of the south. Winds gust up to 20 miles an hour. Partly cloudy skies this evening. Lows 38 to 46. The southeast wind 10 to 15. And then Friday, increasing clouds. Highs somewhere in the low 60s. And that wind is even going to get a little bit stronger tomorrow, with gusts up to 25 miles per hour. There's a good chance for showers for some of us in the evening. Temps in the low to mid 40s tomorrow night. And then on Saturday, we are looking at a chance of showers and mostly cloudy on Saturday and temperatures in the low to mid 60s. I don't see anything about wind on Saturday. Maybe that's a good day to put some plants out. Maybe the broccoli and the cabbage could go in. I put some onions in the ground, I put sets in the ground quite a while ago, but I put some onion plants in the ground yesterday, and I think they'll be all right. I gave them a little shot of water. Well, we are going to hear from James Hunter Six in this first set. But first I'd like to start off with one from Margaret Glaspie from a couple years ago, 2023, her Echo the Diamond LP. Thus titled, Miss Glaspie wants us to remember to shine bright and be brilliant. Echo the Diamond. This is Turn the Engine.

Remember Sports, led by Carmen Perry on vocals there, with Selfish. That's off the new releases cart, as well as the James Hunter 6, their new LP, Off the Fence. Hunter is a R&B, British R&B singer with a 30-year career. We heard a tune that featured the vocals of Van Morrison, Ain't That a Trip. We started things off with Turn the Engine from Margaret Glaspie. You're tuned to 91.7 KAXE and 90.5 KBXE Northern Community Radio. I'm John Henningsgard. 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Master Gardeners will be on hand to answer your questions. There's a nice opportunity. And in Bemidji today, the League of Women Voters hosts a conversation with Minnesota Secretary of State Steve Simon. 4:30 in the Bemidji City Council chambers. Learn about the essential role of the individual in a democracy. All are welcome. Well, we're going to drop back here to all the way back to 2021. Lana Del Rey's 8th album, Blue Banisters. If You Lie Down With Me.

Taj Mahal here. 1971. Off of The Real Thing. It's a live version of a tune of Ain't Gonna Whistle Dixie Anymore. The tune originally recorded in 1969 off of his Giant Step LP. We also heard from the Decembrists.

United Way of 1,000 Lakes will celebrate local change makers at a community celebration today, beginning at 4 p.m. at Timberlake Lodge in Grand Rapids. Volunteer of the Year will be selected from four finalists. More information at uwlakes.org. And the College of St. Scholastica, Bemidji State University, and the Bemidji Long-Term Storm Recovery Group are launching a community-based research study to learn how the June 2025 derecho affected people. You can find a link to that study and more information on the project at our website, kaxe.org.

school children in Florida. We're going to hear the version from the Black Legacy Project, Volume 1, from a couple years back. Lift Every Voice and Sing.

with Emmett Cohn, Georgia Hears, and Benny Bedeck III. Bringing us into the 2 o'clock hour here. We are On the River, our mix of folk, rock, blues, jazz, and world music. I hope you're finding something you like today. We heard from the Nighthawks there with Talk to My Baby, their live version, and was Lift Every Voice and Sing at the Top from the Black Legacy Project. This is 91.7 KAXE Grand Rapids, 90.5 KBXE Bagley Bemidji, 89.9 Brainerd, and on your smart speaker. 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

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The Grand Rapids date will be scheduled this summer. 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Email us your questions or to confirm attendance. And taking a quick look at the weather around the Northland. We are expecting these sunny skies to continue through the day. Highs in the upper 60s with breezy south winds, gusts up to 20 miles an hour, which you probably know by now. Partly cloudy skies this evening, lows somewhere around 40 degrees, maybe in the lower 40s. Southeast wind 10 to 15 continuing tonight. Increasing clouds tomorrow, highs somewhere in the low 60s with southeast winds gusting up to 25 miles per hour. Good chance for showers in the evening tomorrow. Temps in the low to middle 40s. Well, it is time for our album of the week. Joby Riccio has her sophomore album out, a Colorado transplant now based out of Nashville, with a bright future ahead of her. The album is entitled Face the Feeling. And we're going to hear Love of the Song.

I'm really enjoying that album. From Montreal, Canada, Dominique Files-Aimé, a singer of Haitian French descent, I believe. She draws on both of those heritages in her music. We heard The River. Rachel and Vilray gave us Is It Jim off of their latest release, West of Broadway. And at the top, it was our album of the week, Joby Riccio. Her second LP, Face the Feeling, our album of the week. We heard Love of the Song there. Tell us what you think of Riccio's sophomore effort. You could text us, 218-326-1234. We'd love to hear your thoughts. You're tuned to KAXE, KBXE, People Powered Radio in northern Minnesota. I'm John Henningsgaard. We are on the river, our mix of folk rock, blues, jazz, and world music. Thank you for joining us this afternoon. 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It's a popular event in the Bemidji area. Elder Circle of Grand Rapids offers Bingo Size, a wellness class that combines the game of bingo with simple exercises from 10 to 11 a.m. Wednesdays and Fridays at their Central Square Mall space. Yes, indeed. Well, we're going to hear one from Beth Bombara that I played not that long ago. I'd kind of forgotten about the tune. It's, I guess it's just 2 years old, 2024. But it was really a favorite of mine at the time. And largely, I was reminded when I played it here not too long ago because of the guitar solo. I just think it is such an inventive solo. So I really enjoy it. This is called Everything I Wanted.

Carolyn Sills Combo, 2023, West of West and East of Tokyo. That is, song is dedicated to James Hand. He may have wrote it, for all I know. Kahalan Morrison and Eli West brought us Stone to Sand, and we heard Everything I Wanted. Beth Bombara at the top. You are tuned to KAXE at 91.7 and KBXE at 90.5. People Powered Radio in Northern Minnesota. I'm John Henningsgaard. My pleasure to be with you today. Oh, for another hour and a half. We are on the river, our mix of folk rock, blues, jazz, and world music. Thank you so kindly for joining us today. We receive support from Bridget's Pub, located at in downtown Bemidji, serving Irish and American food, offering Monday night trivia at 6:30 and open mic on Thursday, also at 6:30. More information on Facebook. And there's another plant sale in the area here at Pine River Garden Club. As a plant sale during the opening day of Pine River Market Square, that's tomorrow, May 22nd, from 1:30 to 5:30, located by the Pine River Depot near the Highway 371 traffic light. Bemidji checks in 71 degrees under partly cloudy skies. That's the warmest one I've got here. It's 66 and sunny in Park Rapids, mostly cloudy in Brainerd, where it's 65 degrees, sunny and 63 in Ely. Partly cloudy and 65 in Grand Rapids, where you're heading for highs today in the mid to upper 60s. Most of us are there. And approximately 40 degrees for the low tonight. Does not seem to be any chance of frost tonight. I sure have been enjoying Duluth's own Salty Dog, their latest LP, entitled Running Again. Here's Driving in the Night.

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a bass-driven set there. Inadvertently, to be honest. And then I think the heart crept in there a couple times for... That was Macy Gray. Born Natalie Renee McIntyre. 1967, Canton, Ohio. Macy Gray with the heart. And we heard from Joy Harjo. former poet laureate, 23rd poet laureate, I believe, and the first Native American to hold that office. That was off of Harjo's latest release, co-produced by Esperanza Spalding, who's also playing bass there on Fear Redux. And we started things off with the funky bass-driven tune from Salty Dog, Calvin Lund on the bass, Driving in the Night. You are tuned to 91.7 KAXE and 90.5 KBXE, Northern Community Radio. We're on the river, our mix of folk, rock, blues, jazz, and world music. Thank you for joining us. I'm John Henningsgard. 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A lot has changed in the past year. The speed limit has not. Speeders can expect to be stopped. Please slow down. Extra speed patrols now on Minnesota roads. The Minnesota Discovery Center in Chisholm announces an unveiling of their newly renovated Hall of Geology tomorrow. That's Friday, May 22nd, from 5 to 8, with a program at 6 o'clock. Admission is free. And the Forest History Center in Grand Rapids offers warbler walks on Wednesdays and Saturdays in May. So you got a few opportunities here for a warbler walk at the Forest History Center from 7 to 9 a.m. Meet at the parking lot and dress for the weather. If you've never done a bird walk, and particularly warblers are so fascinating because they're these little birds that we so often never really see if we're not, they flit, they move very quickly, but lots of color and

1978, off of their Waiting for Columbus LP. It's Dixie Chicken, live from Little Feet. We also heard Gambler's Prayer from Mariachi El Bronx in that set. 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
1: Eric Bibb there with a clever tune. This one don't. That's off of his new release, One Mississippi. We heard from Marta Pereira da Costa from her November 2023 Tiny Desk performance with her opening number, Terra, Journey, I do believe, in Portuguese. And we started things off with Peel Me a Grape from Lyle Lovett's 12th of June LP. 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Guided bird hikes all throughout May. All skill levels are welcome. 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You can register at northlandarb.org. Treat yourself to a bird hike. Oh, if you've never done it, you will be so glad. We were so lucky here. We have all these migrating birds coming through, and some of them stick around, and there's lots of those that we don't know too, because they're small or secretive. Yeah. Well, Tedeschi Trucks Band has a new LP out, and that reminded me how much I enjoyed this particular track from their Volume 4 of the I Am the Moon series from a few years back. This is Where Are My Friends?

Minnesota's Mike Munson. I believe Munson's from Winona. I do know that he will be appearing Saturday, June 13th at Festival Rialto, Rapids Brewing in Grand Rapids. Munson is joined by Wild Horses, Good Morning Bedlam, Thomas Ditch, Kelly Smith, and many others, including a KAXE-sponsored side stage. We also heard from, Amy Ray of Indigo Girls fame with North Star. That song got a little help there from Phil Cook on the vocals. Melissa Etheridge brought us Born Under a Bad Sign. And we started things off with Where Are My Friends from Tedeschi Trucks Band. This is 91.7 KAXE, 90.5 KBXE, Northern Community Radio. I'm John Henningsgaard, your host here for another 27 or so minutes. 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Hey, and there's another plant sale. 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

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We started things off with Won't Be Here Tomorrow from the Sufferers. 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I'm John Henningsgaard. Thank you for joining us today as we check out the folk rock, blues, jazz, world music scene. We call it On the River. 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And in between, it's As It Happens. Excuse me, All Things Considered at 4 from National Public Radio. 2 hours of national and international news. And at 6, it's As It Happens from the Canadian Broadcasting Corporation. 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A couple of pancake breakfasts around the region coming up this Sunday. Friends of Lake Bemidji State Park invite you to a pancake breakfast at the park's dining hall from 8 to 10. They remind you that you can help the environment by bringing your own plate and utensils. And then over in Reamer, the volunteer fire department hosts a pancake breakfast also this Sunday, from 8 to 12 on County Road 4. Goodwill donations are appreciated. Proceeds go towards purchasing new equipment. Queen Esther.

Norah Jones and Robert Glasper taking us out here with Let It Ride. We heard from Queen Esther at the top, You're Gonna Get What's Coming. The Parlor Greens, off of their latest release, gave us Jolene. This is 91.7 KAXE Grand Rapids, 90.5 KBXE Bagley Bemidji, 89.9 Brainerd, and on your smart speaker. 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You will be glad you did. Well, I'm John Henningsgaard. It's been my pleasure to be with you this afternoon. Until next time, do take care.

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1: 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The Bemidji Senior Center hosts a concert for veterans Wednesday, May 27th at 1 p.m. Antonio Arce will perform, and the Headwaters Quilt Guild will present Quilts of Valor. The concert is free, and all are welcome. 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
3: With headlines from around the state, I'm Zan Holston. For one Minnesota family, a funeral next week is more than a proper military burial. It's the end of an 80-year mystery and the return of a World War II Navy pilot to the relatives and nephew who kept his name and memory alive. For 83 years, Navy pilot Lieutenant Junior Grade Thomas Arthur Ruth was one of America's missing from World War II. Next week, he'll return with full military honors to be buried in his hometown of Jackson. Ruth enlisted in the Navy in Minneapolis in 1941. In 1943, he went down in his single-seat F-4F Wildcat fighter aircraft over the South Pacific near the Solomon Islands. Ruth's teammates say he defended Allied ships and landing forces in the New Georgia campaign, downing a Japanese aircraft in a dogfight that morning. Later that day, Ruth led a second patrol into combat. He was last seen by teammates as the squadron dove over the Japanese bombers. For decades, his family believed he was lost at sea. His nephew and namesake, Thomas Arthur Ruth II, says he's grateful the Navy never gave up searching for the uncle he never met.
4: My father decided to name me after Tommy because they were close and he respected him and he, you know, had a lot of regard for him. All we knew at the time was we thought he had crashed into the ocean. And so my father told me that he, as far as he was concerned, Tommy had died, gone to heaven. But it turned out that he had crash-landed on the Solomon Islands. We were relieved that his remains had been found and identified and felt we were very fortunate to have returned. And when the family found out about it, we were first of all thankful to the Navy and the Defense Department, and then we were gratified that he would be returning home to be buried in the plot of his parents.
3: Lieutenant Thomas Ruth will be buried, alongside his parents, with full military honors on May 27th at 11 a.m. at Riverside Cemetery in Jackson. The Flanders Fire in Crow Wing County is nearly fully contained, but the cause is still under investigation. The DNR says it's found the fire's origin near the north shore of Flanders Lake and has identified people of interest. Investigators want trail cameras, doorbell video, or other information from Friday through Sunday near Flanders Lake, County Road 11, or Horseshoe Lake Road. The Stewart Trail fire is completely contained after burning 356 acres and destroying 35 structures, including homes, cabins, and outbuildings. In an interview with AMPR's member station WTIP, Two Harbors Mayor Lou Connor says quick coordination kept damage from being worse.
5: How fast the state and the DNR, all the different entities came together. You know, there were planes flying, dropping water within hours.
3: Firefighting aircraft helped slow this week's wildfires by scooping water from nearby lakes and getting it back to the fire line within minutes. Air tractor planes pick up as much as 800 gallons of water in about 15 seconds without having to go back to a base to refill. A St. Paul company says one plane flying the Minnesota fires this week used its new heat wave float system. The work goes faster and it's safer for pilots. Momentum Aeronautics says the redesigned floats reduce drag for firefighting planes and improve water handling and help the pilots stay steadier during water pickups. A plan to return 3,400 acres to the Fond du Lac Band of Lake Superior Chippewa has cleared the Minnesota legislature. The land is home to the University of Minnesota's Cloquet Forestry Center and sits entirely inside the Fond du Lac Reservation. The university has worked for years to return the land after federal allotment policies and logging transfers broke up reservation land more than a century ago.
6: Returning ownership of the Cloquet Forestry Center to the Fond du Lac Band of Lake Superior Chippewa is a priority for the University of Minnesota and our tribal communities.
3: The bill transfers the state-owned land at the center to the university so the university can move forward with returning the full property to the band. Under the deal, the university keeps operating the forestry center in cooperation with the band. And finally, in a plot twist for a Warren, Minnesota drive-in theater, heavy winds blew part of its screen down days before it showed the first movie of the season.

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1: This is The Setlist on KAXC, where we highlight live music around the area for the upcoming week. I'm Malachi Coons. We are looking at four shows this Friday and Sunday, May 22nd through the 24th, in Bemidji, Coleraine, Crosby, and Aiken. Starting things off, known only locally, are playing Bridget's Pub in Bemidji, Friday at 7. They are a long-running folk, bluegrass, Americana, and roots music band dating back to the 70s, featuring longtime members Christy Miller, Gary Brusty, and Miriam Tell, alongside recent additions Eric Carlson, Mauro Gutierrez, and more. On to Sunday, bluesman P.K. Mayo is bringing a new electric quartet to Smoke on the Water in Coleraine at 1 p.m. Typically playing solo shows these days, the Minnesota Blues Hall of Famer will be joined at the venue's outdoor stage on the shore of Trout Lake by John Wright, Steve Leto, and Matt Jacobs. This show has been rescheduled from Saturday. Again, it's now Sunday at 1 p.m. Musician Drew Peterson is playing the Canna Wine Bar in Crosby Sunday at 2 p.m. Peterson is a former member of bands like 40 Watt Bulb and Dead Pigeons. In his solo music, he draws from artists like Elizabeth Cotton and John Prine. Then Brothers Burn Mountain are playing The Terrace in downtown Aiken Sunday at 3. Ryan and Jesse Dermody play a heavy, psychedelic blues, rock, and folk mix with only guitar, drums, and vocals. Their last release was a retrospective celebrating 25 years as a band in 2025. Do you have information on live music you'd like us to know about? Email music at KAX.

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2: This is All Things Considered from NPR News. I'm Juana Summers.
3: And I'm Scott Detrow. The federal government has taken the rare step of forcing two Americans to remain confined to a federal quarantine facility in Nebraska. NPR got an exclusive broadcast interview with one of those passengers from the cruise ship that departed Argentina in April and was hit by the Hanta virus, claiming at least three lives. Here's NPR health correspondent Rob Stein.
4: Angela Perryman says she trusted federal officials when they flew her and 17 other Americans who were aboard the cruise ship back to the U.S. and told them their stay at the National Quarantine Unit in Nebraska was 100% voluntary. But today, Perryman says,
5: I am currently confined to the National Quarantine Unit under a mandatory quarantine order under penalty of prosecution if I leave the facility.
4: She says she had worked out a plan to monitor herself for the Hanta virus in Florida, but when Perryman and at least one other passenger tried to leave, they were handed a legal order requiring them to stay. It's the first time the federal government has issued a mandatory quarantine order since the beginning of the COVID-19 pandemic, and only the second time in about a half century.
5: I am angry. I feel betrayed because I'm being imprisoned. It's a nice prison. This is a prison. Let's be clear. I am being detained against my will. I am being detained and denied the ability to step outside, to breathe fresh air, denied freedom of movement. To me, this is a civil liberties issue.
4: Perryman, who's 47, says she totally gets the Hanta virus is a real threat, but she doesn't get why she can't take her own temperature every day and be on the lookout for any signs she's getting sick at home, just like almost two dozen other passengers who had been on the ship. She says she had only passing contact with one passenger who got sick and hasn't had any symptoms, but would still be super careful.
5: I'm absolutely fine with home quarantine, and I'm absolutely fine with being monitored by public health officials. I understand how dangerous this disease is, and absolutely would never do something that would put individuals in the community at risk.
4: Perryman, a nature lover, just wants to be able to step outside.
5: I would like to be able to sit in the yard and breathe fresh air. I would like to be in a comfortable environment during this extremely stressful time.
4: Federal officials did not respond to NPR's questions about Perryman. The Centers for Disease Control and Prevention has acknowledged only two mandatory quarantine orders. But law professor Lawrence Gostin at Georgetown University says the CDC order is on solid ground.
6: She was clearly exposed to a rare form of Hanta virus. The virus is clearly a risk to others, person to person, and she needs to be separated from the population for a period of time.
4: But some argue Perryman may have a case. James Hodge is a health lawyer at Arizona State University.
7: Absent more direct evidence of the real risks that these persons present and their unwillingness potentially to adhere to home quarantine or something less restrictive than, you know, being held in a federal facility in Nebraska, there's a very real legal case that could be made to say, this is a due process violation. You're infringing my liberty without direct sufficient evidence.
4: Perryman says she's planning to challenge her confinement.
5: And look, if they can do this to me, they can do it to anybody. They could come up with a similarly unsupported order and lock you up in the same facility.
4: But she's not optimistic she'll win her freedom before her quarantine is supposed to end in 10 days. And public health experts say the country could face similar situations with other outbreaks, including the big Ebola crisis underway right now. Rob Stein, NPR News.
2: A group of Continental Army soldiers who died while fighting the British are finally being laid to rest in Lake George, New York. They died 250 years ago. The effort to remember and honor their sacrifice began after their remains were found in a construction site. NPR's Brian Mann reports.
8: Yeah, everything goes on the first row.
9: It's a bright spring morning. Volunteers from a military veterans club are gathering outside the New York State Museum in Albany.
8: Who's ever going to be pallbearer? Come on in.
10: Take your guy.
9: They pull on white gloves and begin to load small pine boxes onto military trucks draped with American flags and black funeral bunting. Lisa Anderson is overseeing today's ceremony. She's curator of bioarchaeology at the museum. Inside these boxes are the remains of at least 40 Continental Army soldiers.
11: Today is really the beginning of proper honors for young men who basically volunteered to go and fight for our independence.
9: These trucks will carry the remains north to their final resting place. Here's why this is happening now. In 2019, workers were digging the foundations for an apartment building in Lake George, New York, when they began finding bones and teeth. Local officials called in Anderson's team.
11: There was almost an immediate discovery of some buttons that were related to the Revolutionary War. They were from the uniform of a soldier from the 1st Pennsylvania Battalion.
9: Researchers sifted through the remains, trying to figure out how these men died and how they should be honored. In Saratoga Springs, crowds line the streets as the procession passes through towns that were battlefields of the Revolution.
12: To be able to recognize those folks today is really a great honor to be here.
9: Sean Kelleher is town historian. As the trucks pause outside City Hall, he helps form an honor guard wearing his reenactor garb, the brown wool coat and musket of a Continental Army soldier. Kelleher was part of the research effort to learn as much as possible about these soldiers. Their individual names and their stories are lost.
12: These soldiers, unfortunately, there is not that detail. We don't really know exactly it was this individual.
9: Here's what we do know. In the fall of 1775, the Continental Army invaded Canada, a bold effort to turn Quebec into a 14th colony. It was a disaster. The Americans retreated in 1776, their ranks swept by outbreaks of typhus and smallpox. Lisa Anderson says the suffering was terrible.
11: They had no provisions. They didn't have tents and food. There were lots of reports of starvation.
9: The Army established a crude military hospital for smallpox patients in Lake George. After studying the remains, Anderson concluded these men were among hundreds who died of disease and were buried quickly in unmarked graves. Many of the soldiers were teenagers.
11: Knowing that so many of them were young, it resonates with a lot of us. So many enlisted in their teens, and there were some in their 20s.
9: It's midday when the procession reaches a hillside above the shore of Lake George. Once a war zone, it's peaceful now. Hundreds of people watch as volunteers slide the pine boxes one by one into a mausoleum at the center of a new memorial.
10: Yep. Okay.
9: A priest steps forward to pray.
10: We earnestly ask you to look upon this sacred space now and bless it as we commit to the earth those who fought so hard for our freedom.
9: Larry Handy stands watching at the edge of the crowd. He's a historian and Revolutionary War reenactor who helped recover and study the remains. He says his own ancestors took part in the failed campaign where these men died.
13: You know, they were lost to history. They've been found now.
9: Now that these remains have been returned to Lake George, the official ceremony consecrating the burial and memorial site will take place tomorrow morning. Brian Mann, NPR News, Lake George, New York.
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15: For KAXE News, I'm Chelsea Perkins with the Up North Report. The, quote, mastermind behind the $242 million pandemic relief fraud scheme has been sentenced Thursday to more than 41 years in prison. The Minnesota Reformer reports Amy Bach's sentence is less than the 50 years that federal prosecutors sought, but it's the longest sentence of any Feeding Our Future defendant so far. Bach was the founder of the nonprofit that recruited people to oversee meal distribution sites that were eligible for federal dollars. The sites claimed to serve meals to thousands of children a day, with Feeding Our Future submitting fraudulent claims to the state education department and dispersing that money in exchange for kickbacks. Also Thursday, in the same building, top federal officials announced charges against 15 more people. Those charged allegedly defrauded $90 million from seven different Medicaid programs managed by the state. A rural Grand Rapids woman has pleaded guilty to criminal vehicular homicide and leaving the scene in the 2024 death of a 19-year-old near Nashwalk. Megan Buffington has the update.
16: 66-year-old Cynthia Cindy Martin entered the guilty plea Thursday. She was charged in November 2024 in the hit-and-run death of Carter Hathcock on Highway 169 the night of July 3rd. The plea agreement includes 364 days in jail and a $1,000 fine. Under the agreement, Martin would also spend every 4th of July in jail during her 5 years of supervised probation and complete 100 hours of community work service. Martin's defense attorney, Derek Hansen, justified the downward departure from sentencing guidelines by saying Martin has taken responsibility for her actions, shown remorse throughout the case, and has, quote, an immense amount of community support. Assistant Itasca County Attorney Courtney Beck says Hathcock's family was apprehensive of the plea agreement, but ultimately did not object. Itasca County Attorney Jacob Fauchold says the agreement is close to the sentence his office would have anticipated if the case were to go to trial. If Judge Heidi Chandler does not accept the plea agreement, Martin can withdraw her guilty plea and have a trial. A sentencing hearing is set for August 3rd. Megan Buffington, KAXE News.
15: The Red Lake Nation cast ballots Wednesday for their tribal council election. Here's Larissa Donovan with a recap.
17: Incumbent Chairman Daryl Seeke Sr. will once again face former Chairman Floyd Buck Jourdain in a runoff election in July. With nearly 3,500 votes cast, the race was very close, with Jourdain earning 36.68% of the vote and Seeke earning 36.25%. Beltrami County Commissioner Tim Sumner came in third place with almost 24%, and George Spears finished a distant fourth. Robert May won nearly 76% of the votes cast for the open tribal secretary position, winning the contest with no runoff. Tribal treasurer Brunel Lusher ran unopposed and earned more than 3,000 votes. There is only one incumbent in the four Red Lake Nation districts this election, with many races having a wide field of candidates. Incumbent Red Bee Representative Harold Greaves Jr. won his contest with more than 52% of the vote Wednesday. For the Panema district, the top two vote-getters, Eugene Standing Cloud and Delwyn Holtison Jr., were just one vote apart. In the Red Lake District, the top two vote-earners were David DeJarlay and Clem May Sr. In Little Rock, Lisa Bolio and Michelle Barrett-Cobanes will advance to the July runoff. Larissa Donovan, KAXE News.
15: State lawmakers from both sides of the aisle agreed to a $165 million housing policy bill that passed last week in the legislature. MinnPost reports the bill includes both parties' priorities, such as rental assistance and housing infrastructure bonds meant to spur the creation of affordable homes. It also includes homelessness relief efforts and money to improve mobile home park infrastructure. Representative Spencer Igo of Obana Township was the Republican co-chair of the House Housing Policy and Finance Committee.
18: And at the end of the day, we left with a bill that's going to help every single Minnesotan, regardless if they're here in St. Paul, if they're up on the Iron Range back home by me.
15: It's still not enough to address the long-term challenges for affordable housing, like adequate funding, private equity firms buying homes, and land use and zoning requirements. But experts say the legislation will prevent thousands of evictions and create as many as 2,000 new affordable housing units. That's it for the Up North Report from the KAXE News Desk. I'm Chelsea Perkins, telling the stories of Northern Minnesota through local news.
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2: 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Looking at weather tonight, partly cloudy skies, lows 38 to 46 degrees, southeast winds 10 to 15 miles per hour. Tomorrow, highs 62 to 64, southeast wind gusting up to 25 miles per hour.
3: Hello, I'm Neil Kirksall.
4: And I'm Chris Howden. Coming up on As It Happens...
3: Congo was hit hard by Donald Trump's decision to gut international aid funding. Now it's been hit by an Ebola outbreak, and a former U.S. health official says the damage from the funding cuts is obvious.
4: Putting the fish in official, an excited ichthyologist is finally ready to introduce the world to a tiny, real-life aquatic snuffleupagus.
3: And hearing their confession, for 20-plus years, a souvenir calendar with pictures of handsome priests has flown off the shelves in Rome. I've seen it, didn't buy it. Turns out, though, that the majority of them are not actually priests at all.
4: Those stories and more coming up on the Thursday edition of As It Happens.

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I'm Andrew DeZingle. 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Now I'm going to play a song for you. This is Heather Maloney featuring Taylor Goldsmith of Dawes. The song is called We Were Together.

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Parts have been ordered and will be fully operational as soon as possible. 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Looking at the weather tonight, partly cloudy, lows 38 to 46 degrees, southeast winds 10 to 15 miles per hour. Tomorrow, increasing clouds, high 62 to 64 degrees, southeast winds gusting up to 25 miles per hour. Good chance for showers in the evening, temps in the low to mid 40s. And Saturday, chance of showers, mostly cloudy, temps in the low to mid 60s, lows overnight in the 40s. And you're tuned in to On the River. I'm your host this evening, Andrew DeZingle. I'm here until 10 o'clock, and then we're going to hand things over to a repeat of Headwaters. And I've got quite the stack of records and stack of CDs ready for you tonight. We're going to be hearing music from all sorts of different decades. And in this first block, we're going to be hearing quite a bit. We're going to be hearing a new tune from Ancient Cat Society, a